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What's up, everybody? 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
1: 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And don't miss live performances at the Alexandria Riverfront featuring Soul Grooves, Slack and Friends, David Sylvester, and Lil Nathan. 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
0: The place you want to be with that special one in your life. 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Experience the night vibe here on KAYT KQJO Alexandria. This is Lover's Groove.
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1: Central Louisiana, it's time to celebrate freedom, culture, unity, and community. 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And don't miss live performances at the Alexandria Riverfront featuring Soul Grooves, Slack and Friends, David Sylvester, and Lil Nathan. 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

0: 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Feel the adult vibe.
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4: 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This is Lover's Groove.

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You know, one time things got so bad until I had to go to one of my friends and talk to him. And I told him, I said, you know, I'm having problems with the woman that I love. 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

0: done good, baby. The tension, the intensity, the feeling. It's the music. It's Lover's Groove on KAYT KQJO.
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0: The place you want to be with that special one in your life. It's the music. It's time to get closer to your loved one. Experience the night vibe here on KAYT KQJO Alexandria. 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
2: 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The 70,000 watt powerhouse. 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

0: 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This is Lover's Groove. Feel the adult vibe.
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0: Good night, everybody. This is Greg Phillips. The People DJ has presented a program called Lover's Groove with the adult vibe for the adult lovers. I hope there was something you heard that was very entertaining to you. That's a way to get you in that zone weeknights from 9 p.m. until. 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Good night, everybody. And don't forget the Lover's Groove with the adult vibe.
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0: 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The good Lord has blessed us to see another day. 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
1: Central Louisiana, it's time to celebrate freedom, culture, unity, and community. 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And don't miss live performances at the Alexandria Riverfront featuring Soul Grooves, Slack and Friends, David Sylvester, and Lil Nathan. 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

you light skin or dark skin, and it don't matter about the size, low baby, get it in, huh? Long as you put in them reps, when you lunge and you lunge, make sure you step. 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Oh, you want a fattest, you want a pop it, huh? Oh, you want a nice body, like Army, huh? 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
1: 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And don't miss live performances at the Alexandria Riverfront featuring Soul Grooves, Slack and Friends, David Sylvester, and Lil Nathan. 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

0: 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The hours of operation is from 9 a.m. to 6 p.m. Monday through Saturday. They are guaranteed to impress. 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

0: Central Louisiana, it's time to celebrate freedom, culture, unity, and community. It's the 34th annual Juneteenth celebration, June 6th through the 19th. The festivities kick off Friday, June 5th with Sister to Sister at Mount Zion Baptist Church, featuring guest speaker Connie Cooper. Then, the Empowerment Summit on June 9th and the Unity Leadership Rollout on June 16th. 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And don't miss live performances at the Alexandria Riverfront featuring Soul Grooves, Slack and Friends, David Sylvester, and Lil Nathan. 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
1: 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Transmitting from 1,000 feet above Dry Prong, Louisiana, to all of Senla.
2: I want you to get your Bibles tonight. I've been praying as to what God would have me to share with you. Had a few things in my spirit, and I want you to turn with me to the book of Acts. The book of Acts, the Acts of the Apostles, the Acts of the Holy Spirit tonight. The book of Acts and the 12th chapter of the book of Acts tonight. Acts chapter 12, and you have Acts in the 12th chapter. Say, I got it, Acts chapter 12. Acts chapter 12, and when you found Acts chapter 12, I want to come to 12th verse, Acts chapter 12. I'm going to be reading from the Message Bible tonight, so it may be a little different, a little more contemporary, but the meaning is the same nonetheless. We have Acts 12 and 12, just shout, I got it, I got it. You find these words there in Acts 12. 12, still shaking his head, amazed, he went to Mary's house. The Mary who was John Mark's mother. The house was packed with praying friends. When he knocked on the door to the courtyard, a young woman named Rhoda came to see who it was. But when she recognized his voice, Peter's voice, she was so excited and eager to tell everyone Peter was there that she forgot to open the door and left him standing in the street. But they wouldn't believe her, dismissing her report. You're crazy, they said. She stuck by her story, insisting they still wouldn't believe her. Look at that 15th verse. But they wouldn't believe her. Dismissing her report. You're crazy, they said. She stuck by her story. Would you shake your neighbor's hand tonight and say, neighbor, I don't know about you, but as for me, I'm sticking with my story. You may be seated, praise the Lord. I'm sticking. I'm sticking with my story. At the time of this text, there was a mover and a shaker who was responsible for a lot of spiritual, political, and social implications that have impacted the first century world. Let me be honest with you. There's really nothing about him that makes him significant by himself. To be honest with you, the only reason why he's really where he is because of his ancestry. He didn't have the chromosomal connection. Same DNA, we probably would never know his name. He's only significant because of who his parent and grandparents were. We discovered that his ancestors were from a different place. They were from a place called Edom. They were Edomites. And yet, somehow, some way, was able to find assimilation into the new culture, new country. His ancestors did. And now he's in position, not because of anything he's done, but simply because of who his family was. There's nothing about him that was super smart, to be honest. Some have suggested he just was an ordinary cat. His father and grandfather had done the heavy lifting for him. He's only the recipient of stuff they've done. If you let me contextualize it for you and make it a little more plain, imagine with me that he had received $400 million from who his ancestors were. He hadn't really worked for anything. He's only special because of what had happened with his ancestors. And he realizes in actuality that there's nothing really special about him, so he's very insecure. He's the highest office in this particular region. But in spite of that, he's a man with a big position, but small security. He's a little big man. He spends his time trying to overcompensate and prove that he's who he says he is. He wants you to think he has unmatched wisdom and great intellect. He, if you let me contextualize it, he is the president of Judea. Just in case y'all look slow, let me just come a little closer to you. And he's so insecure because he knows he is in this position illegitimately. And so he spent the majority of his life trying to overcompensate to make you think that he really deserves the position. Because he's so insecure, the text tells us that he has beheaded James, the brother of John, son of Zebedee, one of the apostles of the Lord Jesus. He has had James beheaded. And because he has had James beheaded, he saw that it pleased the Republicans. It pleased the Jews. Y'all forgive me. I'm just trying to keep it. It pleased Putin. It pleased Turkey. It pleased, y'all not going to help me talk here tonight. And so because he wants to please the crowd, his focus now is more so on pleasing people and pleasing the God who allowed him to be in that position. So after he's beheaded James, he's now gone further, Luke tells us, to incarcerate Peter. At the time of this text, Peter has gone from a Pentecostal preacher to a Palestinian prisoner. His name is Herod Agrippa I. He has only one item on his agenda, and that is to do anything necessary to maintain his power. And you got to be careful, brothers and sisters, because the spirit of Herod didn't die in the first century. The spirit of Herod is not left up to lightened skinned, lace front wearing. Men who wear lace fronts. Your name can be Reverend Doctor, and you can be a recipient of the spirit of Herod. You can sing in the choir, have your name on the usher's board. You can be in church every Sunday. But if you don't know who you are and why you've been called to do what you do, come on, help me. You spend your time trying to impress folk who don't even like you. Ain't gonna talk about you no matter what you do. Am I talking to anybody in this house tonight?

allow Peter's life to be taken. And that night, look at him. He's like a child, Herod is, the night before Christmas. He's thinking about all of the prestige and popularity that's going to come his way as soon as Peter is dead. Can't you see him there? He's anxiously anticipating the execution of the Pentecostal preacher. I believe Herod that night was wide awake. Do y'all see him? I believe the Jews throughout the land were wide awake. They wanted to take back strict adherence to the Mishnah, the Pentateuch, and the Torah. They wanted to get rid of this teaching from this field preacher of Galilee by the name of Jesus. They wanted to make Judaism, again, the authentic religion of the first century. I believe the Jews, do you see them? They were wide awake. Peter is in jail, and as he's in jail tonight, I believe that those jailers, the guards at the door, were wide awake. They were wide awake because the Roman law had a code called the Code of Justinian. Code of Justinian in the Roman law suggested that if any prisoner ever escaped, the guard had to take the places of the prisoner. Can't y'all see them? The guards were wide awake. If you look with me tonight, Luke tells us that the church is wide awake. Verse number 5 of chapter 12, he tells us they had assembled down at John Mark's mama's house and called an all-night prayer vigil on behalf of Dr. Peter. The church was wide awake. I said, I believe Herod is awake. I believe the Jews were awake. I believe the jailers are awake. I know the church is awake. But verse 6 says, but Peter, the one whose life is in jeopardy, has enough security in the God of Abraham, Isaac, and Jacob. Y'all not being friendly tonight. The Bible says that he slept while he was on death row. May I suggest tonight that if Peter can sleep with his life laying in the balance, you and I ought to be able to sleep going through some of the little mess we go through in life. I wish you find a neighbors. I don't know what you're going through tonight, but I prophesy over your life that this quarter is going to be the stress-free quarter of the year. I prophesy on your life that's what's been keeping you up at night, that God's getting ready to speak rest into your spirit. Woo. I felt that. Somebody said, I received that. I'm going to start sleeping better than I ever have. Come on, help me, somebody. Somebody shout, God's going to keep me in perfect peace. I keep my mind. Whew. I don't know who that's for. That wasn't a part of the introduction. He slept and he's so asleep that verse 7 says that God said, I'm gonna perform a miracle for you because you had faith. You had faith to sleep when your life was in the balance. So God sent an angel, meets Peter in the prison walls, said, Peter, put your shoes on. We got somewhere to go. This is not going to be the last night of your life. Peter straps on his shoes. Peter, put your clothes on. And follow me out the first gate, the second gate. He gets out the first and second gate, and then the angel takes him to an intersection, and the angel leaves him, and Peter is shaking his head. Verse 12 says he didn't really know what was going on. He thought he was dreaming, but when he got out to find out, he was delivered. When God had done it and took the angel back to glory, he was still shaking his head. Y'all looking like I'm crazy. I need somebody right now to start shaking your head. What am I doing this for? Am I nervous? No. Do I have a crick in my neck? No. What am I doing this for? You're doing this prophetically. Because God's getting ready to do some stuff.

0: your life. You ain't gonna be able to say a word. All you gonna be doing is. I wish I had somebody tonight that believed that we serve a God who can make you. Matter of fact, the next time you write a check in the left-hand corner at the bottom in the memo, put SMH. I'm shaking my head for stuff he's getting ready to do. As a matter of fact, I'm looking for a miracle. I see the invisible. I feel the intangible. Shake your head and say, the sky ain't the limit. I can have something beyond the sky, but I'm shaking my head in advance for stuff that's on the way. When you go to work tomorrow, I want you to find every enemy. Just look at them and say, you got some low-down folk on the job. You ain't got to cuss them out. Just when I start shaking his head, something's getting ready to happen. I don't have nobody here. Y'all forgive me. I'm trying to get on, but can I'm working on a $10 million business deal that I'm expecting to come to pass in the next 2 weeks. Y'all forgive me. Now listen, when I get my blessing, don't look at me like I'm crazy, because you don't know how many times I shook my head to get it. Shake a neighbor's hands. I got some stuff that God's going to do for me. Peter was still shaking his head. After he got delivered, he was shaking his head. And then some came to him and said, Peter, what you need to do is go down to John Mark's mother's house. Shaking his head, he moves frantically to get to Mary's. That's her name, John Mark's mama's house, Mary. And the Bible says that they've been there praying for Peter. Peter, look at him, y'all. He's vagabond. He's still victorious. He has been frantically knocking at the door. The young slave girl, a young indentured servant. She's a young maiden. She's not a leader in the prayer meeting. Her responsibility is to keep the house. And she's connected to the prayer meeting, but because of her gender, because of her social class, others have suggested because of her pigmentation, she's not allowed to be a leader in the meeting, but she hears the doorbell. He hears Peter knocking the door, and she runs to answer the door. She doesn't open the door, doesn't have a peephole, and she evidently asks, who is it? Peter says, it's me. Let me in. She's so excited because she knows the purpose of the prayer meeting. Let me just add parenthetically, when the preacher is in some issues. That's the problem with the church. That we're quick to get on the telephone, but we're slow to get in prayer. She knows they've been praying all night for Peter, and instead of opening the door, she runs back into the prayer meeting and says, stop praying. Get off your knees. Shut the microphone down. No, don't walk by and shake the deaconess hand no longer. Prayer meeting is adjourned. What we've been praying for is at the door. And they looked at her, the women and the men, and they said, you are mad. That's what the Bible says. You're crazy. They dismissed what she was saying. And what I love about it, she's young, lower social class, living in a westernized, heteropatriarchal normative that suggests that because of her biology, because of her femininity, that she has no word to say in the prayer meeting. They tried to dismiss what she was bringing to them. But I love the Message Bible because it says, in spite of what they said, She said, I'm sticking with my story. I wish I had somebody to understand where I'm going tonight. And when I read that, my homiletic antennas went into full gear. Because some of you have allowed other folk to talk you out of your story. Some of you have allowed other folk to talk you out of your faith. To talk you out of what you were trusting and believing God for. But I came to tell you tonight that no matter how bad it looks, you got to make sure that you stick with. Come on, shake your neighbor and say, I'm sticking with my story. I'm sticking. And Dr. Kelly, I had to have a conversation with young Rhoda. That's her name, Rhoda. I said, Pastor Robin, I said, Rhoda, everybody in this prayer meeting is packed. Luke said, you're already limited because you're a woman. Now perhaps you're a black woman of a lower social class, and you're young. And everybody in the room is looking at you saying, you've lost your mind. The question is, how do you have enough tenacity, veracity, and trajectory of faith to stick with your story? And on this Monday night, Rhoda told me to tell you the reason why I could stick with my story. She says, number one, because I prayed out of my heart. Y'all gonna help me here for a minute. Somebody say, I prayed out of my heart. It's interesting because when you go back to verse number 5, it says that Peter, therefore, was kept in prison. But, consecrated conjunction. But, victorious vernacular. But negation of the former in anticipation of the latter. But remove what came, receive what's coming. Y'all don't know when to shout tonight. You better get you a but in your life. Amazing grace, how sweet the sound. Saved a wretch like me. I once was lost. Now I'm found. I was blind. Now I see. You better get you a butt in your life. I was sinking deep in sin, far from the peaceful shore, very deeply stained within, sinking to rise no more. The master of the sea heard my despairing cry, and from the waters lifted me. Now safe am I. Even the youth shall faint and be weary, and the young men shall utterly fall. They that wait upon the Lord shall renew their strength. They shall mount up. Y'all got the brakes on me. With wings as eagles. They shall run and not be weary. They shall walk and not faint. You better get you a butt in your life. Weeping may endure for the night, but joy is coming in the morning. Shake somebody's hand and say, Peter is kept in prison. But prayer. Can I put a quarter in the meeting and just park for a second? But prayer. Now in the Greek New Testament, the word for prayer is typically the word prosuke. That's the Greek word that's typically used for prayer, prosuke. P-R-O-S, preposition, meaning face. And the noun, the derivative, uke, E-U-C-H-E, meaning wish or desire. So you put the preposition pros with the verb wish, and it's the word prosuke. It literally means to bring your wish or your desire into the face of the Father. Prosuke, P-R-O-S-E-U-C-H-E, to bring your wish or your desire into the face of the Father, prosuke. Now, it typically carries three ideas. It means, number one, that when we pray, let me just throw this in, it means, number one, to go upward in worship. That when you pray, before you start saying, now, Lord, give me. Lord, I need. It means to go upward in worship. That's why Jesus prayed in Luke 11 and said, when ye pray, you say, Our Father, which art in heaven. Then he said this, hallowed be thy name. The word hallowed in Greek is the word hagios. It means to give a unique place of reverence, of prestige, of reverential adoration. Jesus said, when you pray, before you say, Lord, pay my bill. Before you sick the Holy Ghost on your husband. Before you pray a cooking spirit on your wife. Before you pray some obedience into your kids. The first thing you ought to do is go upward in your worship. Hallowed be thy name. Oh, Lord, I bless you. Lord, I honor you. Lord, I glorify you. I extol you. I magnify your word that there's none like you. I bless your name. I give you glory. I lift you on high. The first thing you ought to do in your prayer, prosuke, is go upward in your worship. And may I suggest something to you tonight, Second Baptist? I've learned that sometimes when I prosuke, when I go upward in my worship, I could be so busted and disgusted. I could be so frustrated. But sometimes when I go upward in my worship, I spend a little time in my worship. There's been some times, y'all ain't saying nothing to me, that I forgot about what I needed. Am I talking about that you ever spent some time with God in prayer, in your worship moment, and the worship changed the whole atmosphere? It shifted the whole atmosphere in your car because you went upwards in your worship. But prosuke means not only to go upward in your worship, it also means to go downward in warfare. I go upward in my worship, but I go downward in my warfare. Have you ever noticed, maybe I know there are 10 or 20 of y'all that can be honest, that you can watch on Sunday nights. You watch to see if ghosts gonna kill Tommy. I got a few real folk right here. You want to see if Tasha gonna figure out what Tyreek doing? Am I talking to anybody who don't watch TV and all day? I mean, you watch Power. Come on, help me here, somebody. Somebody know what I'm talking about. But you ever notice this, that you can watch all night long and not one time go to sleep? But as soon as you get down on your knees, Lord, I lay me. You can watch a football game for 3 hours. Law and Order for 3 hours. Empire. Y'all not talking to me around here. Criminal Minds. Real Housewives of Atlanta. I wish y'all talk to me here. And don't yawn one time. But the moment you start praying, you know why? Because whenever you go upward in worship, the devil wants to take you downward in warfare. Because if he can shut your mouth, y'all not talking to me here. If he can keep you from communicating with God, don't you let the enemy. You got to know that whenever you pray, that's when Daniel said. Daniel said, you know, I prayed to God in Daniel 10. I prayed to God for answers. He said, and I was fasting, I was praying. And you know what Daniel said? Daniel said, and 3 weeks after I prayed, I'd heard nothing. But then 3 weeks later, an angel showed up. His name was Gabriel. It's in Daniel chapter 10, around verse 9 through 15. And Gabriel, the angel, told Daniel, Daniel, fear not. I want you to tell you something, Daniel. Listen, from the first time you prayed. Anybody went to Sunday school and BTU beside me? From the first time you prayed, God heard your prayer. And he sent me to bring you your answer. But when I was coming to bring you your answer, I got in the region of Persia, and one of the devil's chief lieutenants, one of his warring demons, withstood me and started to fight me in warfare to keep you from getting your answer. And God had to dispatch Michael the warfare angel, to come and do combat on my behalf so I can be released to bring you your answer. Can I tell you something? Whenever you pray, the enemy got demons around you trying to prevent your answer from coming to you. But do me a favor. Say, Lord, send Michael. Send your warring angel to come by my bedside and give me all the direction I need. That's the reason why you ain't got fired yet. When that demon was trying to write a bad evaluation for you. My God, you know what happened? God sent Michael. And the same day they're going to write up your bad, type up your bad evaluation, the Lord shut the computer down through Michael. He's got a way of warring on your behalf. You ain't even got to fight some battles. He'll send Michael to fight for you. So, I don't know how. It means to go upward in worship. Prasuke means to go downward in warfare. But then it means thirdly to go outward in work. Okay, I don't know how I got here, y'all, but I'm. When I go upward in my worship, the devil gonna take me down when in warfare. But when I get up off my knees praying, I need to go outward. So I can't pray to God to bless my finances. And as soon as I get up off my knees praying, I go to the mall. Am I talking to anybody? You can't pray to God for God to heal your marriage that you fractured. And Sunday you watch Sunday football. Monday you watch Monday football. Tuesday you play cards. Wednesday you go to the lodge to play bingo. Thursday you're going to the party. Friday you hang out with your frat brother. Saturday you're playing golf and watching college football with your boys all day long. And then you're mad when you get home at 3 o'clock in the morning and the candy store closed. Look how you're looking at me now. You can pray all you want to, but you need to get up and carry yourself home and put some work. Y'all ain't saying nothing to me around here. Now, some sister around here, you praying that God will heal your marriage and let your husband come home. My God, but every time he come home and look at you, flannel pajamas, mismatch high schools, all on your socks, Noxzema on your face, a rag around your head, and then you wonder why he don't want to come home. When you stop praying, you got to put some work in. Y'all ain't saying anything to me. Let me get back. It means upward in worship, downward in warfare, outward. So we pray as if it all depends on God, but we work as if it all depends on us. That's the word prasuke for prayer. And I don't know why I spend all that time telling you that, because guess what? That ain't the word that's used in the text. When it says in Acts 12:5, but prayer, that's not even the word prasuke. I don't know why I did all that talking, but I guess it was good. That's not the word that's used. It's not the word prasuke in Greek. It's the word ektinos. Ektinos. Say ektinos. And it's deeper, because while prasuke means go upward in worship, downward in warfare, outward in work, ektinos means, it's very simple. It says, just in case you can't forget all, you don't remember all that, the pros, the suke, the upward, the downward. It says, ektinos, it means stretch out. See, sometimes I can pray and I can remember ACTS formula for prayer: A, adoration; C, confession; T, thanksgiving; S, supplication. I can remember prasuke, upward, downward, outward. That's prasuke. But I've been through some stuff in life. I couldn't remember no formula. I couldn't remember no pattern. I was so broken, so tore up, all I could do was just Am I talking about ever got on your face because your heart was so broken, you were so depressed, you couldn't even say nothing? Sometimes you just stressed out and your tears did the talking. What I love about it, when we can't pray, the Bible said the Holy Ghost will make intercession for us with groanings. And here's what, back to my text, Rhoda said, listen, the rest of them were praying out of habit. The rest of them were praying perfunctory prayers. But when I went in the prayer meeting, when I called Peter's name, the rest of them may have been prosukeian. I was at Tinos. I stretched myself and got on my face. And not only was I praying, I was believing God what I was praying for. And let me tell you why they didn't, let me tell you why obviously they didn't believe. Oh, she came back and said, it's Peter. I said, no, girl, it must be his ghost. Which means, when you exegete that, what they're saying is, they thought he was dead by then. So they were praying for something that they had no hope in. Let me tell you something. I don't want nobody praying for me that don't have no expectation that what you're praying for, God is able to do exceedingly. I don't care if your marriage is dead, your finances are dead. Y'all ain't saying anything to me. If you're trying to find a heartbeat to determine if you're going to keep the marriage going, God don't need a heartbeat to perform a miracle. Shake your neighbor's hands and say, if you're going to pray about it, don't worry. And if you're going to worry about it, don't pray. Somebody say, Ektinos. Oh, God, y'all don't understand. When my mama died, and my godmama died, and my best friend died, and my sister died, all within 28 days. My brother had a stroke 5 days after my sister was buried. I couldn't think of no nice, fancy words or formulas. I was so broken, all I could do. Can I tell you something? But I found my power when I was on my face. I wish I had somebody to talk to me around here. God, let me know. And so Rhoda said, listen, I'm sticking with my story because I prayed out of my heart. She said, but secondly, I'm sticking with my story here, y'all, because I'm positive about what I heard. It's right there in the text. They said, Rhoda. She said, Peter is at the door. And they said to her, they wouldn't believe her. They said, it must be his angel. And all that time, y'all, he was out there at the door. But what I love about it, it said that when he knocked on the door and Rhoda came to open the door to see what it was, it says, but she recognized. He said, I didn't see him. But I heard it. See, the problem with them is they were going by what they saw. The last time they saw Peter, he was being locked up. Faith don't come by what you see. Y'all got the brakes on, do it, y'all. Come in, Paul, Romans 10, 17. So then faith cometh. Do me a favor. Stop trying to convince people to believe what you heard. Why are you cussing folk out? Because they don't believe in you. Because they don't believe in your vision. Back in Georgia, we say they forced to.
1: they forced to not believe in you. You know why? Because they didn't hear what you heard. But when you know what you heard, she heard Peter's voice, which inevitably means she heard the voice of God. It was God's voice that gave Peter his voice. That same voice that broke through the silence of the not yet universe and declared, "Let there be light." She heard from that voice. That same voice that lit the sun one time and has never gone out or never been to a repair shop. She heard from that voice. That same voice that put bulbs in the stars and have caused them to twinkle for billions of years. She heard from that voice. That same voice that put the wetness in the water. That same voice that put the whiteness in the snow. That same voice that put the viscosity in the oil. Rhoda heard inevitably from that voice. That same voice. Y'all quiet on me here. That put the sour in the lemon. That same voice that put the sweetness in the orange. That same voice that put the meow in the cat, the woof woof in the dog, and the laugh in the hyena. She heard from that voice. I know it's 2019, but back when I'm from, the old deacon was saying common meter, and I heard the voice of Jesus saying, "Come unto me and rest. Lay down, thou weary one, lay down thy head upon my breast." I don't know what y'all did, but when I heard that voice, I came to Jesus. Just as I was weary and worn and sad. Listen, let me ask you a question. Have you heard from God recently? Lift your hand and say, speak to me right now. Oh yeah, right, yeah, right there. Ooh, I feel the Holy Ghost right there. Yeah, right there. Say, speak to me. Speak to my heart. I don't know what you're going through. Somebody needs some direction right now. Say, speak to me tonight. See? God. Somebody trying to figure out the next steps. I need to hear from you right now. Right now. Woo. Don't do it if you don't mean it. If you need to hear from him, I need some clarity. I need some direction. I need some answers. Would you speak to me? I'm open. My heart is open. My spirit is receptive. Come on, ask him. Speak, Lord. Speak, Lord. Rhoda. Thank you, Lord. Rhoda heard that voice. She said, I prayed out of my heart. I'm positive about what I heard. But third and finally, Rhoda said, I'm sticking with my story because I'm peaceful in the face of haters. I'm peaceful in the face of haters. Rhoda came back and said, "Y'all, Peter's at the door." They said, "No, it's his angel." And here's what hurt me. It said they dismissed her. Now it's one thing to dismiss my story. It's another thing to dismiss me. And what the Lord told me tonight, there are a lot of folk in this house around here tonight that's got the spirit of these church folk in Acts 12. The Lord sent me to tell you, stop dismissing people. And you know what's so funny? It's funny how we dismiss folk over what we heard about them. And God ain't dismiss you over what he know about you. Rhoda, you're a woman. You can't speak. He's silent. You're a woman. You can't speak in men here. Sit down and shut up. You can't speak. Your skin is darker. You're a slave girl. We're dismissing you and we're dismissing your story. But I love Rhoda. Rhoda said, y'all's opinion of me ain't my business. Y'all missed the whole. Shake a neighbor's hand and say, neighbor, I want to tell you something. What you think about me is none of my business. So don't tell me what you think about me. Because I know who I am. And what matters to me is what God says about me. And all the time they're going back and forth with her. Saying, you're crazy, he's dead. Peter was knocking at the door. I came to tell you, stop arguing with folks. Matter of fact, I came with a prophetic word. Your answer is at the door. While you were trying to figure it out, he'd already worked it out. Do have a witness in the building. And I don't know about y'all tonight, but I'm glad I've got a story. My story is tonight that I've had many tears and sorrows. My story is I've had questions for tomorrow. There have been times I did no right from wrong. Oh, Lord. But in every situation, and he give me blessed consolation. He lets me know that I am his own. That's my story, y'all. My story is I thank God for my mountains. And I thank God for my valleys. Yeah. I thank him for the storms he's brought me through. Because if I never had a problem, I would not know that God could solve them. And I wouldn't know what faith and God's word can do. I need you to shake a neighbor's hand and say, neighbor, my story is I've been waiting for a long time. And, but I'm next in line for a miracle. Oh, Lord. And a story to tell. Yes, blessed assurance. Jesus, he is mine. Oh, what a foretaste of glory divine. I am an heir of salvation. I'm purchased by God. I'm born of the Spirit. I've been washed in his blood. And this year, my story. This is my song. Are y'all gonna help me close this thing tonight? I'm praising my Savior all the day long. I got to close. I got to close it now. And but you don't know my story. All the things that I've been through. You can't feel my pain. Just to get here, you'll never understand my praise. So please don't try to figure it out. And cause my worship is

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I got to close you now. 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Y'all ain't saying nothing to me. I need you to shake that hand and say, neighbor, my story is that God is getting ready to do something for you that I have not seen, ear have not heard. God is getting ready to give you a head swimming blessing. Y'all not saying, I need you to prophesy. I need you to shake another hand and say, neighbor,

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I'm getting ready to be the head and not the tail, above and not beneath, the lender and not the borrower. My story, I'm getting ready to be blessed in the city and blessed in the field. Y'all ain't prophesying with me. I need you to open your mouth and shout right now. It's the day of deliverance, the day of breakthrough, that is turning around tonight. By the time you get home, some stuff is going to be at the door. 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

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Are y'all ready? 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Y'all still acting.

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It's Monday night, but I need somebody to do me a favor. I can't do it like I wanna. I need three people to do me a favor. In the first century, whenever God did something at Mount Olympus, a sign of victory was somebody took a victory lap. The victory lap came after the contest. It came after the storm. But I need just three people to get in the aisle on behalf of this whole church and take out running and a running of victory. I need just three people. One, two, one, two.

And do me a favor, look at your row and say, this next shout is for anybody on my row. I'm gonna shout until your answer knocks at the door. One,

Ladies and gentlemen, the gospel is on your radio. This is KAYT, Gina Alexandria, 88.1. 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K223BI, Greenwood, Shreveport, 92.5. KQJO, St. Joseph, Natchez, 99.3. He's a wonder. And the gospel continues to grow. Praising the Lord. In Senla. And in Miss Lou. My soul.

0: This is God's Spoken Word with Prophet Johnson Lee Simpson, Jr. and Sister Luella Simpson of Alexandria, Louisiana. And now, today's broadcast.
1: Praise the Lord, praise the Lord, praise the Lord out there. Amen. Praise the Lord in radio land. This is Johnson Lee and Luella coming to you one more time, one more time. It's a blessing and a privilege to come to you through KAY TA 8.1 Alexandria, Louisiana. Thank you, Jesus. We're so glad to be here. Pray, baby, pray.
2: Lord, we thank you for another day that the Lord has made. We're going to rejoice and be glad in this day. Bless all the sick, charity, in nursing home, hospital, carrying from the crown of their head to the sole of their feet. We speak healing in the name of Jesus. All the backsliders, the drug addicts, the prostitutes.
1: Yes, Lord.
2: Give them all a mind to be saved. All our children, grandchildren, loved ones, give them all a mind to be saved. All the saints' children, a mind to be saved. We crying out for soul, one by one, name by name.
1: Yes.
2: Don't let them rest. Don't let them get no peace till they come to you.
1: Uh-huh. Pray, baby.
2: Thank God for the word. Thank God for my husband.
1: Well, we thank God for that prayer coming from my wife. We're so good to be here. Praise the Lord on this beautiful day. All right, now, and we'd like to special thank our Mr. Wade Hampton. Hallelujah for taking time out to hallelujah, recording this for us in the name of Jesus. All right, the message here this morning is beginning of sorrow.
2: I said we
1: are in the beginning of sorrow. Now, I'm going to say this. A lot of times, you don't really need to read the Bible to find out that we are in the last day with all so much happening. All the killing and the warring and the raping and all, some everything happened on this world. See, the Bible is being fulfilled.
2: Amen.
1: And Jesus said, praise the Lord, Jesus said that we are in beginning of sorrow. That's why it's chaos. That's why some everything going down, praise the Lord. Preachers have left the pulpit. They're not preaching according to God's word. They're turning God house into a merchandise. Praise the Lord. They buying, they selling, they doing some of everything in God's house. Good God Almighty. And God's house is for one reason, to praise him. Not no baby shower, had not no tea party, to praise him. Not no birthday, but to praise him. We are supposed to come together and give him the praise. But they done turned God's house. That's why Jesus took that whip and went into the treasure and whooped them out and told them, said, this is the house of prayer, and you have made it a den of thieves. Why? Because they selling and buying. Good God Almighty. My mind goes back when they had these big convention, hallelujah, different parts of the world, and they come together about 1,000. Thank you, Jesus. And on the outside, they got all these adventures selling and buying. Hallelujah.
2: Praise
1: and it's supposed to be in there preaching. They done turned into a mall. They done took away the praise. They done took away the affection. They done took away the worship. They done took away the spirit. Walk with the Lord. They worldly mind. Hallelujah. Paul said, hallelujah, to be carnal minded, deaf, they worldly mind. They got the mind on the world. Everything going down. And they put God on the back now. And he's angry. He's angry with the wicked every day. So, yeah, we are in the beginning of sorrow. Thank you, Jesus. We ain't saved nowhere. They killing us. And I never forget, they took prayer out of school some years ago, and they've been shooting and killing in these schools ever since. Ain't that a shame how they took the word of God? When I was going to school, we used to say the Lord's Prayer. We used to say, hallelujah, 23rd Psalm. We used to do the 100 Psalms. Good God Almighty. But they don't do that no more. They done took God out of the school. And when you took God out of anything, the devil come in. Fourfold, the devil come in. Had like a rushing mighty wind. The devil come in. Destruction. Hallelujah. So, yeah, we in the last day. Oh, preacher, let me serve notice on you, brother. Oh, pastors, oh, evangelism, oh, prophets, oh, teacher, let me serve notice on you. You done took down. Remember, Lot's wife looked back and she turned to a pillar of salt. And Lord was telling me this morning, a lot of church folks, a lot of preachers have looked back. They hear no word. How about John said, good God Almighty, love the world. Neither the thing that in the world. Any man love the world. The word of the Father is not in them. You don't love the world, Lord. You go on these altars and had all these different kind of Festus cruising over him and cruising over there. God is not in it. You the living. And he said, draw nigh to me, I draw nigh to you. But you don't do it. Thank you, Jesus. I shot now. So we are in the beginning of sorrow. Yeah, they're hurting. Mother's hurting because the child got killed. Father's hurting because the woman done walking off and left him. Thank you, Jesus. They hurting the jobs. They hurting them. They talking about this and that. They hurting. They're in the beginning of sorrow. All you got to do, come to Jesus. Repent of your sins. Get baptized in the name of Jesus. And get filled with the Holy Ghost. Amen. With the evidence of speaking with tongues. Then you be ready. I'm here to tell you, Jesus soon to come. He's on the way back. Look at the sign. You can see the signs in the weather. Even the birds don't know what they do. Shot tot now. It's too hot in the summertime. Had a little cold in the wintertime. Shot tot now. What you saying, preacher? God soon to come.
2: Amen.
1: God has getting ready to come back and get the people. Oh, sanctified folks, I admonish you that are holy, stay holy. That are sanctified, stay sanctified. Got shot tot now. Walking upright, keep on walking upright. If you're perfect, stay perfect. If you're unclean, hallelujah, got God in mind, stay, hallelujah. If you're unclean, you need to get cleaner. Thank you, Jesus. Hit it, baby, hit it.
2: Thank you, Jesus.
1: Woo!
2: It's time to get baptized in Jesus' name, filled with the Holy Ghost, evidence, speaking in tongues.
1: Yes.
2: Walk holy, talk holy. He said, be holy. He's the holy God. Tell my people I'm coming.
1: Yes, Lord.
2: Tell them, take on my name, get baptized in my name, because he died for you.
1: Yes.
2: Waiting with his arm wide open. Say, come, my people. He loves you. We love you. Crying out for your soul.
1: Yes, Lord.
2: Come on, get saved. That's not hard. That's the best thing ever happened. When I got saved, baptized in Jesus' name, filled with the Holy Ghost, and I'm running for my life, and I ain't got tired yet. I'm going to keep on running till Jesus comes.
1: Uh-huh.
2: Women, stop cutting your hair. Take off that makeup. Take off that lipstick. Stop doing everything not like God.
1: Yes,
2: cover up your bosom.
1: Yes, Lord.
2: Put on a slip. Cover up your feet.
1: Preacher.
2: Look like the holy women.
1: Preacher.
2: Talking to the women. It's time to be holy. Jesus said, be holy. I know how to dress holy. I know how to cover up myself. I know how to dress holy. Because I love Jesus, and I'm going to do everything that the word say. I love him. I love him. I appreciate him. And I'm going to take down for him. Because I love him more and more every day. I tell the Lord, my soul say yes to his word. Yes to his will. My soul say yes, Lord. I preach your word. My soul said, yes, Lord. Yes to your will.
1: Yes,
2: yes to your way. My soul said, yes,
1: say,
2: Lord.
1: Say.
2: Yes, Lord. Yes,
1: say,
2: Lord.
1: Let your soul say yes.
2: Hallelujah. Hallelujah.
1: Hallelujah.
2: Woo! Glory.
1: God Almighty.
2: Thank you, Jesus.
1: We're in the beginning of sorrow.
2: Amen.
1: Thank you, Jesus. Matthew 24. If that's what we're here, we're in the book of Matthew, y'all. 24th chapter. We over in Revelation. We in the church of the Laodicea. We in the last days. Thank you, Jesus. Matthew 24:4 said, Jesus answered and said unto them, take heed that no man deceive you. They are being deceived by the preachers. They're being deceived by the prophets. They're being deceived by these mega ministers. They're being deceived. All these people are saying that God sent them. God didn't send them. Shout out now. And the fifth verse said, for many shall come in my name, saying, I am Christ, and shall deceive many. They took a shot now.
2: Amen.
1: Men of my shot out now. Being deceived. Lying dogs. Lying preachers. Lying prophets. I just said in the 56th chapter of Isaiah, read it, 10, 11, 12, boy. Read it. Hot dot now. Call them dumb dogs. They greedy dogs. All they want is money and honey. Cut shot now. Shot
2: never
1: keep shot now. They won't preach what the word says. They got their own doctrine. Paul told them in Romans, they don't establish their own righteousness. They ain't preaching holiness no more. They're not preaching sanctification no more. They're not calling coming against homosexual, a lesbian, a covetism, a lying, and stealing, a hot shot now. They're not coming against gambling and talking them and talking too much. They're not coming against a falsehood. Thank you, Jesus. Look at them. And you said here, war and rumors of war. Y'all know we in war and rumors of walls. See that you be not troubled. Don't be troubled, for all these are come to pass. But the end is not yet. Take that 7th verse. For nation shall rise against nation, and kingdom against kingdom. And there shall be famine, hunger, and pestilence, and earthquake, and divers places. Look at mudslides, floods, killing, storms, violent winds, homicide, hurricane, rape, hallelujah, kidnapped, tornadoes, policemen killing, false Christian, hallelujah, false prophets, false teachers, and then Jesus said in Matthew 28:8, these are the beginning of sorrow. Yes, we in the beginning of sorrow. Thank you, Jesus. Oh, glory. I shout now. Thank you, Jesus. We got to run like never before. Amen. We got to pray like never before. We got to fast like never before, like never fast before. Lord was just showing me this morning before I left for these churches. They need to close the doors and get on the street and preach Jesus. They need to set these doors down in these beautiful buildings and quit playing around. Hit the street. Tell them Jesus praise soon to come. Tell them we're in the last days. Tell them you can live for Jesus. Tell them Jesus love you. A lot of these people don't even know that Jesus love them. Tell them he died on the cross for all of us. Man. Tell them you got to change. Like the old preacher used to say years ago, while the blood still running warm in your body, you got to change. Quit playing. Quit fighting. Thank you, Jesus. God put it. God told me he's snatching the cover of a lot of these preachers. A lot of these mega ministers coming down. They did him with witchcraft. Thank you, Jesus. All kind of old shot now, all kind of idolatry they dealing with. Got shot now. They got the people.

0: Hallelujah. Good God Almighty. 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Thank you, Jesus. And still, the saints getting ready. They're getting ready to go cruising. They're getting ready to get on the bus. Hallelujah. And go get on the beach half naked. What a shame. Women, church women, church mothers out there on the beach half naked, showing their body. Shot tatna. What a shame. Ikatnanabosha. We ought to be getting ready to meet Jesus. Ought to be revived like never before. We need a revival like they did in Acts 8. We need a revival. Hallelujah. Like they had in 5th chapter of Acts. We need a revival like they had in the 10th chapter of Acts when Peter went to Cornelius' house and preached Jesus. Hashan, whole house heard the word. The whole house got filled with the Holy Ghost. Then Peter asked the question, can any forbid water? Seeing these have received the Holy Ghost as well as us, and they all got baptized. Oh, good God, in the name of Jesus, we are in the beginning of sorrow. Hashan, run to Jesus. Come on, y'all. Run to Jesus. He died for me. He died for you. He ain't gonna die no more. Thank you, Jesus. Man. He said, I would have none perish, but perish all come into eternal life. Come on. Come on, come on. We are in the beginning of sorrow.
1: Amen.
0: Hallelujah. People walk around with their head down, stretching their head, saying, I don't know what to do. The answer is Jesus. Have you repented of your sins? Have you been baptized in Jesus' name? We love you.
1: Amen.
0: Come on, come on, come on. Don't you want to go? Come on, come on, come on. Don't you want to? Come on, come on, come on. Don't you want to go? Yes, I want to go.
1: Thank you, Jesus.
0: Hallelujah.
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0: This is the 70,000 watt voice of the community. 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
1: Circling the globe with the glory of the gospel, this is the Movement of Christ broadcast, featuring the teaching ministry of Dr. John E. Montgomery II. 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
2: I want to call your attention to 2 Corinthians chapter 8. I want to commence at verse 1. 2 Corinthians chapter 8, beginning at verse 1, recorded are these words. Moreover, brethren, we do you to wit of the grace of God bestowed on the churches of Macedonia. Verse 2, how that in a great trial of affliction, the abundance of their joy and their deep poverty abounded unto the riches of their liberality. For to their power I bear record, yea, and beyond their power, they were willing of themselves, praying us with much entreaty that we would receive the gift and take upon us the fellowship of the ministering to the saints. And this they did, not as we hoped, but first gave their own selves to the Lord and unto us by the will of God. May the Lord add a blessing to the reading of his holy word. You may be seated in the presence of God. My brothers and sisters, this is a true example of giving inspired by love and by joy. I think it's important for us to take a look at this because there are some interesting things that I want us to lift up out of these verses that we've read in your hearing. The verse 2 tells us about the incredible giving performance of the churches of Macedonia and how as they were believers, everybody say believers. Now this didn't come from church members. This came from believers, and it says that they were motivated by difficulty and delight to give extra in their giving and a spirit of liberality. Now, some things I want to break down to you, because one of the things that I know about the Word of God is the Word is designed to help us to illuminate our understanding so that we might first understand the principles, then practice the principles, thirdly then profit from the principles. And so when we keep that in mind and in the context of understanding this word today, I believe it'll revolutionize the way you give, and the way you give is more important than what you give. And hear me well, because I want you to understand this is the word of God, and God in this word is celebrating the Macedonian believers by how they gave. And it wasn't, listen at this, the big and sumptuous gifts. It wasn't the gifts out of abundance. It wasn't the gifts that they had stacked and stored away for a special time. But you're going to recognize that there were some things that happened in the lives of the Macedonians. And in spite of those things, their desire, because of their relationship with the Lord Jesus Christ, was to bless the brothers and sisters of the faith back in Jerusalem who had gone through some things, and they themselves was just coming out of some things that they had gone through, and yet it sparked the greatest giving experience that Paul speaks about in the New Testament age. Now, what's going to be most important and probably mind-boggling to many of us is the fact that when they gave, wasn't the best time to give. When they gave, it wasn't out of surplus. When they gave, it wasn't what they again had stacked and stored away. And I want us to walk through that, because look again at verse 2. I just want to launch here. It says, how that in great trial of affliction. Listen to this. Now, great trial of affliction produced their deep poverty. That's what you've got to realize. You know, there's a common saying that we have today when it says, when the going gets tough, the tough get going. And this is one of the realities of the Macedonian believers. It was tough for them because what you understand is they had just been ravished by war and their resources were depleted and they were not operating on a normal operation of either resources or in terms of what they had as a reserve. And so they literally utilized everything they had. That meant the stocks were gone. It meant the bank accounts were gone. It meant the money under the mattress was gone. It meant that little stash they had put away was gone. It literally meant, when it said deep poverty, it literally paints the picture that they were living day by day. And they were living on the grace of God. Now, again, remember, war has just ravaged their country. Many folk were out of work. Many folk were doing what they could do to make things work and to make the situation livable as best they could. So they were not in a pretty place as it related to them in the natural occurrence of life. And so understanding that, that made the first focus of difficulty more difficult because of what they had to do just for themselves to get by. And usually when a person is in self-preservation mode, they very seldom have the time or the inclination to think about somebody else. But difficulties in the lives of believers can produce a different performance. And that's one of the things that I want us to look at, because first thing the Bible says, they face two great difficulties: pain and poverty. The first one is pain, because again, the pain of having lost so many wonderful things that were near and dear to them, loved ones who were caught up and killed in battle, property, possessions, and all of those things, in addition to the natural pain that came as a result of the ravages of war. They experienced pain on a heightened level. And one of the things, my brothers and sisters, you deal with is the reality that pain comes to everybody. Right, wrong, up, down, strong, weak, rich, poor, black, white, Jew, Gentile, it doesn't matter. We all will experience pain. But it just seems like pain is multiplied when you have deep poverty. See, when you have deep poverty and pain, you really don't have an escape. You can have pain, but if you got a little money. Yeah, I wish I had some people that had a little money. You can comfort yourself in escapes. You can do certain things. You can get away from it all. You can resolve yourself to reside in the comfort of your surround. It's different things you can do to kind of soften the blow of pain when you've got a little money. But when you've got pain and deep poverty, not just poverty, but deep poverty, which means you ain't got no reserve. You ain't got no backup. Ain't nobody got your back, because everybody's watching their back. There's nothing that you have to fall back on. And so it literally means that you're living by the skin of your teeth, as it were. And so pain was heightened by the reality that they did not have a buffer through the way of prosperity. They had deep poverty, which meant some were homeless. Deep poverty, which means some were sharing homes with family and friends. Deep poverty. It meant that the little bit they did have, they didn't have enough to hold for later, because somebody was in a place where they needed that little bit. And so where portions were platter-sized, now they're saucer-sized. Deep poverty. I wish I had somebody could understand the picture that they are in when this poverty and pain produces something that does not make sense to the natural mind. It's one of the reasons why Paul highlights and spotlights the Macedonians, because while they were going through all they were going through, they were thinking about their brothers and sisters in Jerusalem. And here's one of the things, if you read this, and depending on the translation you have, it'll be a little clearer, that Paul says they did all of this and nobody asked them to. See, that's it right there. You just missed it. I said they did all of this and nobody asked them to. Why? Because they were not in a place where anyone was really expecting them to, under the situation themselves that they themselves were found in. And so listen at this. Sometimes you need to realize that where there is a will, there is a way. You don't have to have anything, but if you want to do something, God says he'll give seed if you want to sow. Listen to this. He'll give you seed if you want to sow. He ain't say he'll give seed to the shopper for sale and to spend and the snack in the store. He said he'll give seed to these people wanted to sow. And listen to this. They needed something themselves. But here's a revelation for many of you. What they had could not meet in their hands their need. So since what they had in their hands couldn't meet their needs, they sowed it as a seed for somebody else. Now listen at this, because I want you to understand some things, my brothers and sisters. This is a faith walk. Now the situation is already bad. They're already in pain. They're suffering deep poverty. They ain't got a whole lot, but they see the little that they have doesn't really meet their needs. But there are some brothers and sisters going through something in Jerusalem, and they collectively together pull their pennies together, their little resources together, and they beg Paul to take the gift and give it to others. And my brothers and sisters, what this says to me is that there is no excuse, especially to many of us, not to give the way God wants us to give. See, many of us are not in a painful situation where we've lost people in our lives and possessions in our lives and things that have caused great pain in our lives on a weekly, monthly, yearly basis. And yet many of us will not put God first as a priority in our giving. Here's one of the problems that we miss when we don't do it the right way. That Malachi 3, verse 11 says that God will rebuke the devourer for your sake. Now, here's what you got to understand, that you will not have God doing what God desires to do and putting the devil in his place. Yes, he's got to allow you to have some trials and some tribulations, because as you know from the study of Word, those things are designed to develop you. Those things are designed to refine you. Those things are designed to mature you. Those things are designed to lift you to higher places. So yeah, God's going to allow some of those things. But do you know every day the devil has to present a list of attacks, temptations, trials, and tribulations that he wants to bring against you that day? Jesus checks the list out. And he takes his marker and he goes through this and he goes through that and he goes through this and he goes through that. And devil might have had 100 things on his list, and the devil break it down sometime to just one thing, because that one thing is all you could handle that day. And some days when you're strong and you prayed and you've read your scriptures for the day and you're all together and you're all in that place of spiritual maturity, it may be thing after thing after thing after thing he allows to hit your life, and you're wondering, Lord, why? Because you can handle it.
3: because you've grown and you've matured and you've developed to that point where the devil thinks that he can take you out, and God says, no, you can't. And Jesus certifies that he can't take you out, because greater is he that is in you than he that is in the world. And plus, Jesus said, I have prayed for you. And because he's prayed for us, he's also provided for us what is necessary for us to be successful. And so the only pain that hits our lives is the pain we can handle. Tell your neighbor, when pain hits your life, you can handle it. See, so you don't know, somebody might be going through pain right now. Encourage them. Tell them, when pain hits your life, you can handle it. Listen at this. Because you have pre-authorized pain. Somebody ain't getting what I'm saying today. In other words, whatever pain has hit your life, is hitting your life, is scheduled to hit your life, it's been pre-authorized. And it will not be more than you can bear. See, when you begin to know this and the word of God begins to strengthen you, man, when you're going through your stuff and you're like, you know, having this pity party, feeling down, and the flesh is just wanting to give up and throw the hands up and all that, you need to smack yourself. Say, wait a minute, come on, get yourself together. This pain is pre-authorized. God knows I can handle this pain. And I want to show God and the devil that he knows what he's talking about. And you know this, listen at this, that when you walk through the pain knowing that this too shall pass, you stop focusing on the pain and more on the purpose. Why did God allow this to happen? Why am I going through this? What am I going to because of this? And so the pain lessens when you take your focus off the pain and put it on the purpose. And so now, when they take their minds off the pain, they see that they have another problem. And it's deep poverty. But listen to this. They don't let deep poverty get them down. Because they do what believers ought to do. They communicate with one another and they say, listen, this is what I've got. How much do you have? Let's put our little bit together. And our little bit together is much bigger and better than our little bit by itself. But see, the problem with too many of us is we want all the credit by ourselves. So we don't want to community share. We don't want to put ours in a pot with nobody else, because then people won't know how much I gave. And you gave 15 cents and I gave $35. But when it's all said and done, it's going to be mixed together with somebody who put their 2 cents and somebody who put their $3 and somebody, and it's going to be a big old thing together, but nobody will know I gave the most. So I ain't going to put mine in with everybody. I want to hold mine off so I can show somebody this is what I did. You're missing the purpose. Purpose isn't about you. It's about the purpose. And when the grand scheme of things was revealed to them, listen at this, it's because they had a relationship with Jesus Christ. Let me share with you, because the word is very clear. The Bible makes this clear. Again, look at what verse 4 says. Praying us with much entreaty that we would receive the gift and take upon us the fellowship of the ministering to the saints in Jerusalem. And this they did, not as we hoped, but listen, first gave their own selves to the Lord. Listen at this now. And unto us by the will of God. Do you see, when you give yourself to the Lord first, he'll tell you what to do. He'll tell you what to give. He'll show you how to work it out. Listen, you might not have anything you can put your hands on, but if you desire to be yielded by God's word, his will, and his way, he will lead you to the place where you have, if you desire to sow. They gave themselves first to the Lord, and then he says to us, by the will of God.
4: Yeah.
3: See, all you got to really do is say, Lord, I surrender me to you. All that I am, all that I have, all that I can do, I yield to you. Because I want to share something with you. Sometimes what you can do is greater than what you have. Somebody didn't get that. Your talents, your skills, your gifts, your abilities, many times may be greater than your money. And you're sitting on the greatest gift you can give because you have not recognized how valuable it is. But when you give yourself first to God, then God will direct you by his will as to what will be a blessing to the one you're trying to bless. And so, my brothers and sisters, what we've got to understand and what we've got to realize is how God wants us to truly give. When we get ready to give, before we write our check, before we go in our pocket and pull out our wallet or our billfold, we ought to say, God, I surrender me and my money to you. See, that's too much like faith and holiness there. No, God, I got a budget, and I ain't got but $20 up in this budget for you for the month. So that's $5 for this and this, $5 for that. If I happen to give 10, that's coming out the budget. Two Sundays are going to be missing. Yeah, God's in your business. Listen. When you put God on a budget, and ain't nothing wrong with budgeting, but you need to make him the master of your budget. Because our problem is we really don't know where to invest at. How many times have you spent too much for something? Come on, talk to me, somebody. And listen at this. Because you wouldn't submit to God, and perhaps because you didn't pay your tithes and you didn't give your offerings right, God lets you go on and spend too much. And then a day or so later, or driving by another place, he'll let you see you could have saved 50%. Yeah, you pass by there and you see the little money, pack of money, two eyes on it. Sometimes it seems like somebody's, come on, don't act like you don't know it. Your money sitting there. Because you didn't know how to say God. Because listen, when you give to God, God gives you a wisdom and God gives you an insight. And God, listen, God will have some folk call you up. Child, you know they got a sale.
4: Yeah.
3: Or give you information or let you turn on the TV at the right time and catch something that you have need of and get a blessing on it. You can't ever go broke giving to God. You can't ever go broke giving to those whom the Lord leads you to bless. Now, God doesn't lead you to bless everybody. Let's be real about that. But those, listen, he said, and to us by the will of God. And so then you become wise enough to know that your giving has got to be according to the will of God, not just feelings and emotions. Everybody has needs. But God didn't call you to meet them. Some of them might be in your family, but he ain't called you to meet them. Some of them may be your friends, but he didn't call you to meet them. And so when you are given to God first, then the will of God will be given to you so you can do it, be a blessing, and then be blessed. Even when you ain't got no money in your pocket. That's why I keep telling people, don't take money to tithe. Takes faith. Doesn't really take money to give. It takes faith to give. Because when you really truly want to be a blessing, God will make the money multiply and magnify, and it will bring it into manifestation for you to do what you wanted to do with it. God gives you what he gives you for the purpose of his own will. So I want you to look at this, because again, it was their deep poverty that they dealt with. But I also want you to see that in spite of that, they had a delight. Not just difficulty, but they had delight. Look again at verse 2 again, what the scripture says. The abundance of their joy. Listen again. How that in a great trial of affliction, the abundance of their joy came before, and their deep poverty abounded unto riches of their liberality. Now, God took a difficult situation that was difficult by way of war, by way of loss, by way of circumstances, and by way of pain. And he used that as a formula to get them to look beyond themselves and at their brothers and sisters who needed it or desired to be what God wanted them to be, and they wanted to be a blessing to help them to be or to become what God wanted them to be. So they chose to sow their seed that did not meet their need, and they did it with an abundance of great joy. Not grudgingly, nor of necessity. They did it with great joy. Do you want somebody to give you something with an attitude? I mean, even if you are down and out, do you want somebody to say, here? I mean, you need your rent paid. You need your lights paid. You need gas in your car. You need food. You need all those things. But do you want somebody to give it to you in a condescending way? You know, because some folks still got some pride, and they'd be like, you know what? I need it, but I don't need it like this. Here, you take this back. Some people like, they'll take it and cuss you out under their breath. You dirty so-and-so, you, I'm going to spend it though. I don't know why y'all laughing. I might be talking about you, but I'm just saying. You know, that's how some folk are, you know. And the bottom line is, how you give and what you give speaks more about you than the recipient you give. And then what you don't understand is, Luke 6:38 say, it's coming back that way. Amen. Multiply. So when you give it with that attitude, you're going to get it back. With that attitude, multiply. And you're like, where all this coming from? I help folk, but how do you help them? What is your motivation? Do you give from the joy of being in right relationship with God? Listen, these folk ain't had nothing to shout about but the Jesus on the inside of them.
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1: Good morning, and thank you for tuning in to the Divine Word of God, brought to you by Reverend Eugene Stevenson, host pastor of the New Jerusalem Baptist Church of Alexandria and New Beulah Baptist Church of Boyce, Louisiana. Now let's go into a service already in progress.

0: in your son Jesus' name.
1: Yes.
0: We come, Lord.
1: Yes.
0: Looking for spiritual food, Lord.
1: Yes.
0: I have been faithful.
1: Yes,
0: for about 10-15
1: yeah,
0: minutes to proclaim the gospel of Jesus Christ.
1: Yes,
0: and I ask you, Holy Spirit,
1: yes,
0: to have thy own way.
1: Have thy way. Have thy way.
0: Jesus Christ.
1: Yeah.
0: Lord, we thank you.
1: Thank you.
0: For this
1: thank you.
0: Thank you, Lord, for this
1: thank
0: job.
1: You. Thank
0: how you made it possible for
1: thank you,
0: to come together again.
1: Thank you.
0: For this great
1: thank you.
0: And bless the angel of this house.
1: Yes.
0: And his people.
1: Yes.
0: In Jesus' name.
1: Amen.
0: Amen.
1: Amen.
0: Amen.
1: Amen.
2: Amen.
3: Amen.
0: I want to say, I've been faithful. Pastor Franklin and his colleagues have brought out all in my message. I want to thank President Bacon for giving me an opportunity. A little black boy like me. Come on, Sunday boy.
4: Yeah.
0: I just say I'm grateful tonight to have my wife with me.
1: Amen.
0: And have my son.
1: Amen.
0: He's a basketball star for people. Yeah, there's a song I'm saying this. yourself. They had threatened those boys over in four. Because they was tripping about what happened in Acts chapter 3. When the boy that was at the gate called Beautiful was sitting down at the gate. And Peter and John said, sip and go. You know, I'll tell you something. Sometimes you might not have money in your pocket. I know I don't all the time. But you got favor from the Lord. Favor will get you more than money. It'll put you in some places where you never thought you would be. And this was Jesus in a circle. Peter, James, and John. Now Peter and John didn't get along over in Matthew, Mark, Luke, and John. Because Peter was jealous of, do you remember John chapter 20? He said, Peter, do you love me? Feed my sheep. Then he said again, Peter, do you love me? Feed my lamb. You know, well, I'm trying to get you right because I know you have just denied me. You know, I just want you to know that if you love me, feed my sheep.
2: Come on, bring it.
0: So Peter began to let them know that one thing, I denied that night.
4: That's right.
0: I told him I didn't know nothing about him.
2: Yes, sir.
0: But the rooster crowed three times before he cursed him out. Y'all know that, don't you? 27 chapter. It's in the book. It's in the book. It's in the book.
2: Come on, friends.
0: Whooping Jesus from judgment hall to judgment. He made a cold fire and sat down by the fire and began to warm himself and then began to look and see what they did to our Lord and Savior. Put 39 stripes upon him.
2: Never
0: said a mama would. And the Bible said in chapter 5, I'm trying to bring it up, but in 4, they had to grow. See, God is about increase. If you decrease, there's something wrong. But God is about increase. Increase your finding. Increase your ministry.
2: Increase.
0: Yeah, they grow up to about 4,000 or 5,000. Acts chapter 4 and verse 4. What reading should be about you told me? They put them in prison the next evening. These are boys sold out for Jesus. They know one thing. They got power because Jesus told them, tarry in the city of Jerusalem until you endure it with power. See, you need power to preach the gospel. You think it's not bad to talk about no. You need power to preach the gospel. Especially those ones that don't believe anyway. You know, you got people in your own home don't believe you believe. I know I do. Or he just faith in.
2: Come on.
0: Been doing it for 30 years, but I'm still faith.
1: Okay, yeah.
0: You just keep on saying I'm faith. I'm going to keep on marching along. Because I know one thing. The God I serve, he's able this morning. And he's able this afternoon. Whatever you want to do this morning, say, Lord, I know one thing. You may not come when you want. You may not come when I thank you. But you're going to be on time. Because he's on time, God. Psalm 35 says, we've been doing for a night. Said, When Jesus told those boys,
2: yes,
0: in Mark 13, 11, write down, and Luke 12, 11, President, he said, when you come before the council, you're not going to premeditate what you're going to say in that hour.
2: Right.
0: And what you got to think about.
2: Yeah.
0: Because of it's going to overshadow.
2: Yeah.
0: And it's in came pass in verse 4 and chapter 4 and verse 8. When they sit him in the council, the Bible says, then Peter filled with the Holy Ghost. Said, you men of Israel, be it known unto you that you the one killed him on the tree.
2: Yeah.

0: with me to any day, so on some Mondays, I can give them that hair pick. But back to the text. The text said they began, let me tell you something, Peter was full of the Holy Ghost. Because the Bible said, if you look in that first part, the Bible said even the shadow of Peter passing by, they brought out people with sick folks on couches, laying them on the street, and all Peter had to do was pass by. Holy Ghost, something else, man. I'm glad. And Jesus said, I'm going to send a comforter to you. That's going to search you inside out. Even if you're doing wrong for yourself, by yourself, the Holy Spirit is going to speak to you and say, now you know that's wrong. And then you're going to have to do what Pastor Franklin and the rest of the book say, I repent. I'm turning away from my sin. Because sin, I asked David, sin will separate you from Jesus said when he came on the coast, he said, repent for the kingdom of God. He went to the Father and said, saw Japanese children, men in there. He said, follow me. And he jumped right on and followed me. Am I talking to somebody? Jesus trying to tell somebody tonight, follow me. Because that was a vision.
1: Come on.
0: 19 chapters. 16 verses. He said, good master. What should I do to inherit the kingdom of God? I'm talking about it. The Bible said, Jesus said, the Ten Commandments. Sister Franklin. And he said, well, I kept all that. Jesus said, you lack one thing. I'm going to sell all you got and distribute it to the world. And come and follow me. You have riches in here. He's going to do that. There's some other people that do riches because all of it belongs to him anyhow. He said, I got caliber on 1,000 feet. So I'm 15 teeth. And if I was home, I wouldn't tell you. But I thank God. He's not like us. He's compassionate. He's 100% spirit. And he's 100% divine. He got sleepy. He got tired. And he cursed the fig tree, didn't he? The 11th chapter of Mark, didn't he? Because he wouldn't bear no fruit. See, we got to bear fruit. He come out, what it say right here? I'm pretty far in there. What it say? It say, this is our theme. A biblical blueprint for a healthy church. Them boys had it together because they sold their possessions in Acts 2. And the ones that didn't have, they made sure they had. That's what we do. We have neighbors, and neighbors look like the olive oil. I ain't giving none of my store. Just for not forget that God blessed you with it so you can bless somebody else. It had 16 soldiers guarding the place. And an angel came in 19 and told them to go. And I don't know how they did it, but I don't know how they did that. See, when God do something, sometimes you can't figure it out. You can't figure it out. But the Bible say, but the angel of the Lord by night open the prison door.
2: Yeah.
0: Man.
2: Yeah. Yeah. Yeah.
0: It's going to hard for me. Oh. Now he had 16 soldiers guarding the door. Yeah, I'm in threatening them. Because they say they ain't good. And they unlocked. That's the Bible easy. But they didn't do what they say. But, see, that goes another way. But they didn't

0: something because this boy that was through here was sitting at the gate every day asking for money, but now he's walking on it. We know this. Something that happened. We can't let it go no further. It's in Acts chapter 4. And they say, we're going to flip and tell them don't do this no more. But there's something about the name that makes you want to keep on saying, Jesus, my heavenly God. Jesus, my way maker. Jesus, the Son of the living God. Situation that they can't give in, but you gotta put it in the Lord's hand because God will. I say God will make a way. Want to make a way? Want to make a way, huh?
1: They ignorant and they are not, but they're standing before the council. But they're not
0: standing by himself. Because when you're going for what's right, Jesus is standing there right there. Yeah. Wherever you're in court, in jail, wherever you're in, if you're standing for what's right, Jesus is right there. He's going to make a way out of no way for you. He's going to make a way somehow, somewhere. And so what they're saying, look at him. Look what it said. Then Peter and the other apostles answered and said, we ought to obey God. We ought to obey man. Because Peter probably said, I remember how I deceived this man. He told me when the crowd go three times, I would deny him. I remember when I was on a boat the other day. And I was out there trying to fish. And he said, run down into the deep. And I went out in the deep. And I caught all kinds of fish. And I went and fell down at his feet. And told him, say, Lord, depart from me. Because I'm a sinful man. Luke chapter 5, verse 7. Of these things. Yeah. And so also is the Holy Ghost, whom God has given to them that obey him. I'm trying to obey him. I'm trying to keep the commandment of the Lord. Because when I keep the commandment of God, God said, I'll open up a window and pour you out a blessing. I want some blessing from the Lord, not Satan the devil. I want some blessing from the Lord. Because I know he's got a dollar, I put 1,000 in. And I know.
1: Oh, yes.
0: And to begin to send you the counsel, question them. Yes, sir. Here come a boy named Gabby. Yeah. God always make a way out of nowhere.
1: Yeah.
0: I'm talking to somebody.
1: Yeah.
0: Gabby, a doctor of the law, Pastor Frank.
1: Yes, sir.
0: Stood up and said, look, there's been a lot of men come along this way.
1: Yes, sir.
0: Yeah. And they've been talking about this and that and the other and all that old kind of stuff. You know, but give these boys a little space. Because see, Theros and all those boys, they came along, they lasted a little while. That's what Gabriel said. But they faded away. But if this is be of God, you're not fighting against him. Ain't God good? I said, ain't God good? I don't know about you, but I know he's good. All the time. Truly say, God is good all the time.

shit. Yeah. I'm fucking worth it.

Who's on my mind?

0: We hope that you were inspired, encouraged, and led to a deeper walk with God with host pastor Reverend Eugene Stevenson. 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
2: 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As a reoccurring community announcement, Johnson Temple Feeding the Hungry program takes place every second and fourth Wednesday, 11:30 a.m. to 1 o'clock p.m. In addition to receiving a hot meal, perishable and non-perishable food items are available for individuals in need. 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The public is invited, and volunteers are welcome. 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May God bless and keep you is our prayer.

Memorial Day extends beyond decorating graves and sharing a good meal. It encompasses the sharing of stories of fallen soldiers, participating in parades and engaging in quiet remembrances. We witness the display of the American flag at half staff, a national moment of remembrance during the course of the day, and the decoration of the graves of fallen servicemen and women. Yes. Memorial Day should vividly remind us as Americans of the sacrifices military men and women have given to secure the American way of life. This day should remind us of the debt so many Americans owe to so few men and women who died serving this country. Today, I salute all fallen service members and their families, yes, who gave their life for our country. May God bless those living individuals, family members of our fallen soldiers. Amen. Amen. I will now turn my focus to the scripture I wish to share with you this afternoon, and it is my intention. It's my intention not to be long-winded today. This scripture I wish to share with you on this evening, this afternoon, is found in Jeremiah 29, 10 and 11. And it reads as thus. This is what the Lord says. When 7 years are complete for Babylon, I will come to you and fully fulfill my good promise to bring you back to this place. 11, for I know the plans I have for you, declares the Lord. Plans to prosper you and not to harm you. Plans to give you hope and a future. Yeah. The thought I wish to leave with you is taken from Jeremiah 29:11, part A, and it simply says, I know the plans I have for you. This is God talking. I know the plans I have for you. Amen. As he spoke back then to the children of Israel, he is yet speaking to us today. And he is yet telling us that he knows the plans that he has for us. Jeremiah 29:11 is a famous verse that guarantees and assures God's people of his good plans for them and now for us. Plans for their welfare and not their harm. And plans to give them a future and full of hope.
It is a promise of God's love and care. Even in difficult circumstances, situations, and time. During uncertainty, when we do not know which path to take. During the seasons of our lives, when the seas are stormy and Jesus appears to be sleeping in the hinder part of the boat. And times of darkness, when grief has a strong hold on our hearts. How many of you know that grief can put a strong hold on our hearts? There can be the temptation to doubt God's goodness and love. Suffering, it seems, has the power to draw people more fully to God or to make individuals question his very existence. When we find ourselves in these situations, to what or to whom do we turn? In my life, I have found in the book of Jeremiah, "For I know the plans I have for you, says the Lord." Yeah. Plans to welfare, plans for welfare, and not for evil. To give you a future and a hope. While this verse has been popularized, it remains one of my favorite and anchors it anchors me whenever I begin to doubt God's goodness or presence. Caitlin Bean. Someone also mentioned to me on last evening that this also is one of their favorite scriptures. Amen. So as you can see, it was not something that was in the past. It is working today, amen, as it did in the past. This verse was originally spoken to the Israelites in exile in Babylon, a time of great suffering and hardship. God's message was a promise of a future restoration and a renewed relationship with him. Even though they were currently facing a difficult situation, they couldn't look down the road. They could not see around the bend. They just had to trust in him. We cannot look around the corner. We cannot look too far down the road, but we can and must trust in God. This verse was originally spoken. Amen in Babylon. A time of great suffering and hardship. Yeah. God's message was a promise of a future restoration and a renewed relationship with him. Even though they were currently facing a difficult situation. Why were the Israelites in bondage? Fair question. The Israelites were exiled, according to the Hebrew Bible, primarily for their disobedience and failure to follow God's instructions. Specifically, the prophets identified adultery, disobedience to God's law, and various sins as contributing factors. These sins included swearing, lying, murder, and stealing, and adultery, just to name a few. We don't have anything like that going on in the church today. We don't find anything like that going on in the world today. Everybody's heart is full with joy, love, peace, and understanding. Nobody is lying today. Nobody is backbiting today. Amen. So we don't have to be worried about that.
But I beg to differ with you, amen. You got to get your eyes on God, and you got to keep your eyes on God. If you're not careful, the devil will, amen, he will drag you away and drag you down a road, a road of non-return. So, amen, don't let you let him fool you. Don't you let him fool you, amen. We have troubles and tribulations. We have trials we're going to go through, amen. But God has said, I know the thoughts that I have for you. I know what I'm going to do for you. You just trust in me, and I promise you that everything is going to be all right. I promise you that I am not going to harm you, but I'm going to do good by you. This is what our God says. Christians facing difficult situations today must take comfort in Jeremiah 29 and 11 and know that it is not a promise of immediate deliverance. See, Jeremiah is not saying, okay, I know, I see what you're in right now. Just wait a minute. Let me turn back the hands. Let me turn back the clock. Let me change things. That's not what he's saying, amen. He's not saying that, amen. From our current situation, not from our hardship of suffering, but rather a promise that God has a plan for our lives, and regardless of our current situation, he can work through it to prosper us and give us hope. Yes, yes, God can instantly change, amen, things in our situation, just as he could have with the children of Israel. Amen. He changed, amen, the Red Sea. Amen. He rolled up the waters on both sides. Certainly, amen, he can stop the little things that we are going through. Certainly, amen, he can bring us through the little trials and the tribulations that we are going to. But we have to, amen, not become discouraged, because he promised, amen, that he knows what he has for us. Well, you may not know, I may not know, but God knows. And if God knows, amen, that is enough. That is enough. God tells us in his word, amen, that we need to stay alert and be aware of the devil's devices and the devil's tricks and his ability to deceive the very elect. We as saints of God must stay close to him. We are to keep our hands in God's hand. Close, amen, at all costs. It does not matter, amen, how difficult or heated the battle may seem to be. God is our source of strength and power that can withstand Satan's arrows by turning to spiritual warfare and prayer and the promises of God. We can and we will overcome the deepest and darkest that Satan can present. Amen. Praying God's word back to him. He is a powerful weapon. It is a powerful weapon and a force for evil. It is the truth going out. It reminds us that God knows our way and understands what we are facing today. It builds our faith and our trust. God, it guards our heart and focuses our minds back to him. Amen. We will win the battle because there is nothing too hard for God. If we faint not, we will receive power and strength from him. We will, amen, win the ultimate battle of victory over the devil. James tells us, we should submit ourselves to God. Resist the devil and he will flee. James continues to say and advise that believers on how to engage in spiritual warfare. This verse
begins by urging us to submit ourselves to God, acknowledging His authority and grieving and guidance in every area of our life. This submission is essential. Submission to God is essential in resisting the devil. The devil who actively seeks to lead us away from God's path. By resisting the devil, we can actively oppose his schemes and temptations. This verse promises that when we submit ourselves to God and resist the devil, the enemy's influence is weakened and strength and authority overcomes spiritual challenges and stands from against the forces of darkness. It takes away the impulse of humans to take matters into their own hands. It lets us know that without God, we can do nothing, but with God, all things are possible. With God, we cannot lose the battle. He's already won. God has already won. Our Lord and Savior, Jesus Christ, has already won the battle. Yes. John also tells us that we are from God, little children, and have overcome them because greater is he that is in me than he that is in the world. When we face the challenges and temptations of the world, when the enemy attacks us with everything they have, and the verse vividly, amen, reminds us that as a child of God, we are equipped to overcome them. We are equipped to overcome every device that the devil has put in place for us. It encourages us to recognize that the one who resides within us, the Holy Spirit, is greater and more powerful than any opposing force in the world, including the influence of the devil. This recognition is pivotal in our ability to navigate, amen, the spiritual battles that we are encountering.

firm, resist temptation, and emerge victorious in the face of adversity. So, saints of God, why are we able to stand in the strength and assurances needed to stand firm, resisting temptation and energizing in His place? His plan cannot fail. Amen. His plan for us is to prosper us, to prosper you, and not to harm you. Plans to give you hope and a future. This serves as a source of hope and confidence, reminding us that we are not alone in this struggle against the spiritual warfare, but we have the ultimate source of power on our sides in any battle that we find ourselves in. Amen. We have the source. All we have to do is just tap into the source. Amen. Just tap into our source. Amen. And that source is Jesus. Amen. All we have to do, amen, is call on the name of the Lord and He will hear us. Just call on Him, amen, and He will hear us. Amen. And all we have to do is believe and trust in God. Amen. Doesn't matter what I'm going through. Doesn't matter what it looks like. God promised me He knows what I need. He's going to provide for my needs. Amen. But I

says he will keep me, then I have to believe and trust that God is going to keep me. I don't care what it looks like, amen. It may look bleak, amen. It may look like a midnight experience, amen. Amen. I may begin, may have to shake on some walls, amen. I may have to shake on some bars, amen. But if I shake

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But you keep on trusting in God. Keep on leaning and depending on God. Amen. Oh, for God I live and for God I die. And I'll let nothing separate me from the love of God. Saints, I have to say that and I have to believe it. Amen. It is because God is, amen, the ultimate source. God will, amen. He will bring me through. He will see me through. Amen. In the deepest of sickness, amen. Sickness and pain in my body, amen. He will see me through. You know how I know, amen, because he's done it once before. He's done it on occasions before. Amen. He will do it again. All I have to do is trust in him. He says he knows, and I know that God knows. God knows, amen. I can trust in him, and I can believe.

0: Don't you let nothing separate you, amen. Just keep on trusting in the Lord. Keep on calling on his name, amen. Even when the devil try to shake your very foundation, amen. You keep on holding, amen. Keep on holding on to God's unchanging hand, and he will make a difference.
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3: Welcome to Covenant to Calvary by evangelist and Bible teacher John Vinson. Our goal is to trace God's covenant with Abraham, where it says in Genesis 12 chapter verses 2 through 3, beginning at the second verse, "And I will make of thee a great nation, and I will bless thee and make thy name great, and thou shalt be a blessing." Verse 3 says, "And I will bless them that bless thee, and curse them that curses thee, and in thee shall all families of the earth be blessed." I want you to remember that. "In thee shall all families of the earth be blessed." Now, the land of the covenant belonged to God. Therefore, it was called the Promised Land. This was the land of Canaan. The 12 tribes of Israel experienced many hardships and doubts along the way. We will meet the covenant keepers and the covenant breakers as we use the schoolmaster's framework of the Old Testament to bring souls to Jesus Christ. Now, the cross of Jesus is our final destination. So stay with us at the same time for future lessons.

Hello and welcome to another edition of Covenant to Calvary, the Bible lesson that uses the Abrahamic covenant to lead believers to Jesus Christ today. Yes, you can use the Abrahamic covenant, this powerful covenant that God made with Abraham almost 4,000 years ago. It sheds a lot of light on what we should do when we're living for Christ today in this modern New Testament age. Hello, I'm evangelist and Bible teacher John Benson, if you don't know me, and I'm glad you took the time to tune in this morning. And we're going to pray a blessing upon you and your family, that God bless you and keep you and make you part of this covenant forevermore in Jesus' name. Now, as I unpack this lesson, I want you to really get your, if you have a Bible, and I'm sure most of you do, a pad and a pencil. I'm going to give you some Bible verses. Our main Bible verse, a Bible lesson, is coming from the book of Isaiah, Isaiah 54. There's 17 verses there that we're going to cover. That's the crux of our lesson today. And we're going to talk about, the topic is barren women, the women who have not conceived. Now, you know, a boy, a child. Now, most of you know, if you've been listening to this broadcast in the last, I don't know, few weeks, you know that the Abrahamic covenant was based upon Sarah having a son, or a seed, the way the Bible say. Abraham had to have a seed by Sarah. He tried to have a seed by Hagar, his handmaiden, but God did not accept that as part of the deal, as part of the covenant. And the covenant was that God would give Abraham the land of Canaan and all the people that dwell there, you know, he would give Abraham and the Israelite, to be actually their leaders, you know, and they would serve them. That land was a land, as it was said, of milk, flowing with milk and honey. I want to tell you today that this lesson that I'm going to talk about today, you know, it's somewhat of a controversial lesson because there are many women who are barren. But I'm going to tell you before I go into this, I'm going to read the key verses in this Isaiah, the 54th chapter, verses 1 through 17. My key verses are verse 6, 7, 10, 16, and 17. These are the verses I'm going to read through first, and then I'm going to go on and start at the first verse. Now, the idea of having children or not having children has always been controversial. You know, Leah and Rachel were barren at some points in their life. As you know, following this lesson, Sarah and Abraham were promised a seed. They were promised a son, and they went many, many years without that promise being actually fulfilled. We talked about how marriages were consummated in the Old Testament. A man simply went into a woman's tent and had intercourse with her, and that constituted a marriage in the Old Testament. We talked about how Jesus met the woman at the well at John chapter 4, 16. He said, "Woman, call thy husband." She answered and replied, "Master, I have none." And he said that, you know, you've had five husbands, and the one that is with you now is not your husband. Now, this type of marriage was obviously consummated by sexual intercourse, as was the birth of Moses himself. The Bible said a Levite went into the tent of a Levite woman, and she conceived a child. And that child happened to be called Moses. So we get, now we don't know, as we said before, much about
you know, Moses' dad. I mean, the Bible doesn't speak much of him, not his name or anything like that. We know that Moses' mom later on became his nurse when the child was taken to Pharaoh court. Now, let's start with our key verse, and we'll bump on some of this as as time go on. For the Lord, the sixth verse here, for the Lord has called thee, again, our title is Barren Women. For the Lord has called thee as a woman forsaken and grieved in spirit, and a wife of youth, when thou was refused, said the Lord. Verse 7, For a small moment have I forsaken thee, but with great mercies will I gather thee. Verse 10, for the mountains shall depart, and the hills be removed, but my kindness shall not depart from thee, neither shall the covenant of my peace be removed, said the Lord, that has mercy on thee. Verse 16, behold, I have created the smith that bloweth the coals in the fire, and that bringeth forth an instrument for his work. And I have created the water to destroy. Verse 16, no weapon that is formed against thee shall prosper, and every tongue that shall rise against thee in judgment thou shalt condemn. This is the heritage of the servants of the Lord, and their righteousness of me, said the Lord. You know, these are some very powerful verses here, and I'm going to go ahead, as I said before, start the main lesson. Those were some key verses out of this Isaiah, the 54th chapter, verses 1 through 17. But there's some other interesting things in here that I'm hoping to bring to your hearing as we go on. Verse 1, sing, O barren, thou that did not bear, break forth into singing, and cry aloud, thou that did not travail with child. For more are the children of the desolate than the children of the married wife, said the Lord. Enlarge thy tent, and let them stretch forth the curtainings of thy inherit of thy habitation. Spare not, lengthen thy cords, and strengthen thy stakes. Now, this is saying in the first verse that, you know, the barren women out there are to sing, rejoice, because God's got something, he's got a mighty blessing coming your way. He's saying that enlarge your tents, you know, get ready for a big and mighty blessing. I know sometimes, you know, you might not feel like that, and I'm speaking especially to those families where they are barren women, and, you know, sometimes these are married families, sometimes these are single family households, there's different kinds of arrangement. But whatever it is, I'm speaking mainly to those barren women here in this broadcast today, Covenant to Calvary. And I want you to be strengthened by the word of God. People through the years probably have tried to pat you on the shoulder and console you. And especially when events like family events come up and you're sitting around, you know, you don't have your children. Your sisters and brothers might have their children, and you feel kind of alone or left out. But the Lord is saying, sing. You know, when a person, the Bible say that he that is happy sings songs. Now I'm telling you that you're going to have to learn this. You might not want to sing right now when you're listening to this broadcast, but the Lord is going to put you in a place of his covenant. And a covenant is a promise. He's going to put you in a place that you're going to sing, okay? You're going to sing with joy. But the Bible say that, you know, there are more children had by women who are desolate. In other words,
you know, women out there, you know, perhaps, you know, with no goal in mind for a family, they get a house full of kids, you know. And you yourself have been trying for, you know, I don't know how long, maybe for months or years, to conceive, and you have not been blessed yet. But hang on. The Bible say here in verse 2, enlarge the place of thy tents and let them stretch forth the curtainings of thine habitations. Spare not, open thy cords and strengthen thy stakes, for thou shalt break forth on the right hand and on the left, and thy seed, yeah, he said seed here, you're going to have a seed. Thy seed shall inherit the Gentiles and make the desolate cities to be inherited. Yeah, you're going to have seeds that are going to inherit cities. You know, you're going to bring cities alive. You know, they're going to burst forth in the singing just like you. You know, the Bible say here again in verse 4, fear not, for thou shalt not be ashamed, neither be thou confounded. No, you're not going to be ashamed anymore. You know, when Mother's Day roll around and other family events roll around, you know, you've been ducking and hiding, but you're gonna be the life of the party.

trying to, you know, to mislead you either. I'm just telling you what the Word of God is saying. Now, my Bible lessons, I bring them when the Lord give them to me. You know, I don't try. A lot of these lessons, and most of them were written, God gave them to me 2, 3, and 4 years ago. I've just sat on them, didn't do nothing with them. In many ways, I was not obeying God and running from God. But the Lord has chastised me and told me to speak. So I've dug into a lot of my boxes and stuff like that and brought back these lessons. And I hope that they are timely. I hope that they speak to somebody today. I know I have, when I first got these lessons, I didn't really think a lot of them. The Lord has put me in a place where I can understand what people are going through. And so I'm hoping I'll do my best to bring you this lesson about barren women right now. In the 5th verse, he said, "For thy maker is thy husband. The Lord of hosts is his name." Yeah, you didn't know you had a husband, did you? Yeah. The Lord, your maker is your husband. Verse 5, read it for yourself. Your maker is your husband. And his name is Jesus. The Lord of hosts is his name. Yeah, he has a name, okay? And thy redeemer, yeah, God is your redeemer. Jesus Christ died on the cross to redeem all men from their sin, barren or not. So he's speaking to the barren women here in Isaiah, the 54th chapter, though. This is all about barren women. The Lord gave the prophet Isaiah this message here, 2600 years ago, to speak to barren women, perhaps they are probably be more barren women today than there was in Isaiah's time. So God knows how to speak to us the things in the beginning before we go through. Amen. God is a God who's Alpha and Omega, and he's the beginning and the ending. So he's your Redeemer, but he's the God of the whole earth, and that's how he's called. Isaiah said it in Isaiah 9th chapter 6th verse. He said the same thing. His name shall be called Wonderful, Counselor, Mighty God, Everlasting Father, the Prince of Peace. And he's all these things. But this type of lesson that I'm bringing you right now to barren women, he's also your husband. Okay? And so you can add that to the list that Isaiah rattled off in Isaiah 9 and 6. He is your husband. He is your redeemer. He is the God of the whole earth. And verse 6, "For the Lord has called thee as a woman forsaken and grieved in spirit." Yeah, you call. You might not have known it. It's hard to feel that you're called by God and blessed when you're going through some kind of problem, abuse and neglect and all that kind of stuff. It's hard to feel that God has, is taking care of you and that he has his hand on you. I mean, it's just human nature. We don't feel that God is with us when we're going through, but Job said it well. When he lost everything and his wife told him, "Curse God and die." And Job said that you talk like a foolish woman. He says, shall the God that blessed thee shall not also send you curses as well? Yeah. God told the wilderness Israelites. He said, "I set before you this day blessings and curses, and, life and death." And he said that choose life that both you and your seed may live. So the Lord is speaking to you, right now, barren women. If you know someone who's barren, give them these scriptures and ask them to prayerfully consider them and read them and study them. Here's an important thing I want to bring out too. He said that in verse 6, he said after the Lord said that you are a woman that's called and forsaken, grieved in spirit, it also said that you was also a wife of youth.
In other words,

0: Many people that are barren, many women that are barren today were overly sexually active when they were in grade school or high school or middle school. And scientists say that this is one of the reasons, I do say one of the reasons, that they are barren. But here Isaiah is saying in the sixth verse here that you were a wife of youth. Now, we know what Isaiah meant by wife. A wife was somebody that had sex. That's basically it. And Jeremiah's time, Isaiah's time, marriage was consummated. When a man went into a woman's tent, we discussed about that. That happened in the case of Moses. That happened even in the case of Rebekah and Isaac. Isaac went into Sarah's tent and consummated his marriage to Rebekah. In other words, he had sex with her, not in Abraham's tent, because Abraham had these concubines and all that other kind of stuff. But the Bible says that Isaac went into his mother's tent, consummated his marriage with Rebekah, and he was at last comforted after the death of Sarah. So many of you listening today, you was a wife in youth, okay? It's like this woman at the well. She had all these husbands, meaning that she was a wife to five husbands, because she had sex with them and was working on a sixth, of course. But the Lord still visited this woman, okay? He could have said, no, you're out of control. But he made a point to talk to this woman at Jacob's well in Samaria. And after that, the Lord delivered her, amen, and blessed her, okay? You say that you are a wife of youth, hanging out with all these men, and, they abandoned you. He said you were refused. In other words, you spend time by the phone, and they didn't even call you. They refuse you. And the Lord is saying that you were refused, said the Lord. The Lord is saying this. You were refused. The Lord saw all that stuff. it hurt your feelings, broke your heart, and everything. And many of you are still suffering today because of it. Many of you have even began to hate men and that type of thing. And some of you even hate yourself for falling for a lot of that kind of stuff. But the Lord is saying that, hey, listen, I know what you've gone through. I called you. In the sixth verse, he said, the Lord has called thee. He's called you to be a woman forsaken. A lot of you are saying, well, why would God call me to be a woman forsaken? Why couldn't he call me to be, a queen of a rich country? Why couldn't he call me to be president? Why couldn't he call me to be some important position? Why did he have to call me to be a woman forsaken? Why didn't he call somebody else? Some of you are saying, well, I don't need this in my life, But the Lord called you. It was a calling just as important as the calling that he made to Jeremiah the prophet. It was just as important as the calling that he made to Moses or any of the great prophets of the Bible. You've been called to be a woman forsaken. Now, why would God do this? Let's read a little bit further here. Follow me, if you will. In the seventh verse, he said, for a small moment have I forsaken thee, and with great mercies will I gather thee. Say, for a small moment, where you're saying that, hey, listen, I'm in my 20s, I'm in my 30s, 40s, 50s, 60s, 70s, and I still don't have a baby. It don't seem like no small moment to me. That's what many of you are saying right now. But God does not see time as we see it. The Bible says that 1,000 years is as one day, and one day is as 1,000 years with the Lord. Abraham and Sarah felt the same way. Abraham also laughed at God. A lot of people don't know that, but Abraham laughed at God and Sarah laughed at God. And God chastised them both for that. Okay? But when they finally got lined up with God and received that imputed faith, they received a special kind of faith from God that caused them to be righteous. the righteousness that's found in a holy God, not Abraham's self-righteousness, because of Abraham and Sarah were using their righteousness in the beginning. When Sarah suggested that her handmaiden, the African woman Hagar, go into Abraham's tent. Sarah was using her wisdom. She was using her righteousness. Okay, my husband wants a baby. I'm going to make sure he gets one. Now, that was not the righteousness that God wanted Sarah to have, you know. And after the child was born, Abraham went to God and said, well, look, it's a nice-looking young lad. Why don't we use him to establish the covenant? And God told Abraham, said, look, you know, I'm not going to, this is not, it's a nice kid and everything, and I want you to take him with you and be circumcised, but he's not the seed that I'm talking about that I'm going to use to establish this covenant. God told Abraham, I'm going to use a seed from Abraham and Sarah, your wife, it's going to be your seed to establish this covenant. Amen. And in the eighth verse, he said, in a little wrath, I hid my face from thee for a moment. But with everlasting kindness will I have mercies on thee, said the Lord thy God, the Lord thy Redeemer. He said that he's your Redeemer. Redeemer means restore, your Savior. You know, we are redeemed by the blood of the Lamb and the word of his testimony. Jesus Christ stretched on that cross to redeem all men from their sin. Just as God kept his promise to Noah, you know, he's going to keep his promise to you. In the ninth verse, he said, for this is as the waters of Noah unto me. Yeah. He said, this promise I'm making to you, barren women, it means just as much as the waters of Noah to me. This is God speaking. For as I have sworn that the waters of Noah should no more go over the earth, so have I sworn that I would not be angry with thee, nor rebuke thee. Okay? You know, we know that the Noah's flood have never happened again. So God is serious. He's never destroyed the earth by water again. He promised Noah it wouldn't happen again. He established a rainbow in the sky as a token of that promise. And God has never gone back on that promise. He's saying here in the ninth verse, he's saying that, I'm not going to be angry with thee anymore. I'm not going to rebuke thee. In other words, I'm not going to scold you with words anymore. He's saying God wants you to rebuke all those negative thoughts that's coming to your head because God ain't sending them. I'm telling you right now, God is saying that he's not going to rebuke thee anymore. He's not going to be angry with thee anymore. You know, you realize mistakes that you've made, but from this day forward, I want you to hang on to these words that are coming from me today to you. God wanted me to bring this message to you that you may be blessed by it. Amen. In the 10th verse, it says, for the mountains shall depart and the hills be removed, but my kindness shall not depart from thee. Neither shall the covenant of my peace be removed, said the Lord, that has mercy on thee. He said, his kindness, that means favor, loving favor. His loving favor is not going to depart from you. It's not going to leave you. So you should feel some kind of consolation right now. He's saying that neither shall the covenant of my peace. In other words, he said, covenant means a promise, a holy promise God is making. He said, the covenant of my peace is going to always be with you. You're going to have peace of mind and peace in your heart. When people around you are going to be running scared, you just believe me, it's going to happen. In the 11th verse, O thou afflicted, amen, tossed with tempests and not comforted, behold, I will lay the stones with fair colors and lay thy foundations with sapphire. He's going to bring blessings to you. Afflictions mean sorrowful, being of sorrowful heart. He's going to take away that sorrowful heart. You're going to walk with your head up high as anybody else, or maybe higher. In the 12th verse, he said, I will make thy windows of agate, and all the gates of carbuncle, and all the borders of pleasant stone. And in the 13th verse, and all thy children shall be taught of the Lord. Now, this is a great blessing to have your children taught of the Lord. And we know that this youth, this generation today, you know, they don't really go to Sunday school. They don't go to any kind of Bible study or family meeting like that. Their face is buried in the computer and cell phone 24/7 almost. So when you receive a promise from God that God is going to teach your children, this is a mighty blessed promise. And you're going to be one among millions, and people are going to wonder how you do it. But you tell them that God have made a holy promise to you. He's made a covenant with you. And this covenant is made to barren women that I'm talking about right now. I don't know what the covenant, to women with children, but this topic is about barren women, taken from the book of Isaiah, the 54th chapter, verses 1 through 17. These things, everything that I'm covering right now, God is speaking to barren women. He's not speaking to anybody else. He's not speaking to men at all here. He's not speaking to women who have large families. He's not speaking to women who are pregnant. He's speaking to barren women right now. Isaiah 54 chapter verses 1 through 17. And he says in the 14th verse, as it continues, it says, in righteousness shall thou be established. Thou shalt be far from oppression. In righteousness shall you be established. What a blessing to be established in God's righteousness, not your righteousness, not self-righteousness, but in God's imputed righteousness, the righteousness that come from the shed blood of the Lamb, Jesus Christ, who hung on the cross. This is the righteousness that you're going to receive. Amen. Not self-righteousness. And the Bible says this is how you are going to be established. In other words, to be established means to be set in order. Your life is not going to be, just helter-skelter anymore. Here, there a little, over here a little. God is going to establish you. You're going to become a leaning post for a lot of people that are probably not established. Say, these things are going to be far from oppression. Okay, you're going to be far from oppression. In other words, oppression can come through sexual oppression, racial oppression, political oppression, economic oppression. Now, the Bible is saying right now in the 14th verse, you shall be far from oppression, for thou shalt not fear and from terror. You're going to be delivered from terror. You know, if people have been terrorizing you, the Lord's going to take care of them. Don't worry about that. You're going to take them out of the way if they don't repent. I'm telling you right now, what you need to do is pray for them. Because once God take them out of the way, they've been taken out the way. I don't care if they're your mama, your papa, or your sister, or your brother, your co-worker, your pastor. I don't care who they are. The Lord is making a covenant promise to you. And I'm going to tell you, God's covenant, he never goes back on that. And that's why I use the topic from covenant to Calvary, because you can trace the covenant that God made with Abraham in Genesis, the 12th chapter, the 3rd verse, Genesis, the 17th chapter, verse 1 and 2. And you can trace, and also Genesis, the 15th chapter, you can trace the beginning of these covenants as Abraham, Isaac, and Jacob, and then later Joshua and Moses, as they journeyed toward the land of Canaan. The wilderness Israelites made many mistakes, but God never broke his covenant. Now, they broke it many times. And then when God punished them, they repented, and then all was well. They continued to journey toward the promised land. And that's a lesson for everyone that's listening today. If you make a mistake or you break a promise, and then you need to pray and ask God to forgive you. God's going to punish you for it because, you know, the law of reaping is always true, no matter if God forgive you for something or not. You know, the woman at the well, having the five husbands, she no doubt had to reap some of that, the five husbands or, you know, some today would say five boyfriends or whatever. But Jesus used the word husband. And so I'm sure she had to reap some of that, especially if there were children who came about as a result of these five sexual acts. And of course, they're going to affect the children. Some children maybe end up on drugs, end up teen pregnancy, dropping out of school. And no doubt all these things here affected her. This was her reaping some of these things. But God can bring you to a point of a blessing. And that's the point that I'm trying to make. He said in 15 verse, "Behold, they shall surely gather together, but not by me. Whosoever shall gather together against thee shall fall for thy sake." Other words, the Lord, we're going to move people out of your way. You need to hang on to God's word. You need to hang on to God's word. And I believe you will. And I know that God is with you today. Hang on to these words. Let them be a blessing to you on your journey forward. You have nothing to be ashamed of because the blood of the Lord is with you. You are called. Remember that. You are called to be a barren wife. There's a calling for you. So, and the Bible say that God is your husband. You know, if God is your husband, if the Lord is your husband, you know he's going to see to it that you have a seed, that you have children. So hang on to it with all your might, and that is my prayer for you right now. You be blessed. Amen. 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For questions and comments, the number is 318-264-8724.
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1: KAYT and KQJOFM. We're five cities strong all day long. Believe it. We've got Louisiana on lock.

0: Haven.
1: What we gonna do there? Huh? What y'all got in mind? What you gonna do, Haven?
2: Well, I'm gonna eat a little chicken.
0: Yeah.
2: I'm gonna watch a little football and a little basketball. And by that time, man, I'm gonna be ready to eat again. That's what I'm gonna do.
1: I read that.
0: Oh, you're gonna put on a few more pounds.
1: What you gonna do, Bo, on Christmas Day? Huh?
0: Well, my grandchildren are coming home. And I plan to be just as lazy as a man can be. I don't plan to get up to do nothing. Everything I want, I'm going to send one of them to get it for me.
1: Oh, yeah. Look here. What do you think we get together and go to church on Christmas Day?
0: Go to church?
1: You see, it's Jesus' birthday, right? Huh?
0: Yeah.
1: Well, I think it's only fitting that we go to church at his house and share a little bit of time with him on that day. That's his day. What do you think about that?
0: Think about it, man.
1: Just a few hours. Let's get together and tell the folks out there, let's invite them to church on Christmas Day, huh?
0: Okay.

0: What y'all think about that?
1: Huh? Oh, that sounds good.
0: Yeah. That's so bad, is it?
2: Yeah,
0: that'll work. Look here, I got an explanation. Tell you why we should go to church on Christmas Day, huh? Y'all think about this right here.

0: really beginning to feel that, huh? Yeah. Oh, yeah. Want that work? Yeah. Yeah, man, ain't nothing wrong with that. I'm gonna get up early myself.
1: Can we find anybody to call?
0: Oh, yeah, man. Whoever you want to bring, Doc. Yeah. It'll be all right. Yeah. Tell Aunt Mabel. Uncle Joe. Junebug, huh? Get them all out there. Bring them on to church on Christmas Day. Give God some praise.

Yeah. It's all right. Hey. Don't forget Jolie. Bring Jolie. But you better watch him, though. Yeah, start shouting on you.

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7: Not no. Praise the Lord, praise ye the Lord. And all of his hosts, thank you, thank you, thank you all, near and far, for tuning in to another session of Moments of Inspiration, Perfecting the Saints, right here on this station. I'm your host, Bishop Kenny Townsend. As you often know, you often see me accompanied by my beautiful wife, Minister Mildred Townsend, to whom I've had the pleasure of being espoused and married to for 33 plus years, and I'm thankful and praising God. Amen. As the Word of God said, nobody told us that the road would be easy, but I can tell you this of a surety, he's not brought us this far to leave us. And in spite of everything that we're going through, in spite of everything that we've encountered in our life, I count it a privilege as well as an honor, amen, to be a part of the body of Christ, amen. Notice I said not a part of religion, not a part of a denomination, not a part of any of those things, amen, but to actually be a part of the body of Christ, amen. I'm excited, amen, to be a part of the body of Christ. And that's the wonderful thing about being in the body of Christ, amen. The same power that Jesus had access to, you and I have access to that power as well. Praise be to God. And I love that about the Lord. And I'm here to tell you, yes, people of God, God is real. He's real in my soul. Amen. He's very much real. Just as real as the air you breathe. Just as real as the water you drink. Just as real, amen, as the dirt that you see on the earth. Amen. Just as real as the people that are in your life. The God that created everything. The creator of everything. I'm not speaking about the little old G-O-Ds that might have had part in creation. I'm talking about the almighty creator, the one who is I am that I am. Amen. I'm talking about that heavenly father of ours, that creator that created the molecules, the germs, the amoebas, whatever things that you think, creatures that you don't even think exist. That is the God I'm referring to on today. Praise be to God. And to all of our brothers and sisters that are out there near and far, I bid you Godspeed. In the name of Jesus Christ, to my brothers and sisters out there in social media, I bid you Godspeed on today. Well, you might be on another side of the planet. You might be over in Kenya. You might be over in Nairobi. You might be over in Venezuela. You could be in Peru. Maybe you're over in the Virgin Islands. It matters not. Amen. To all of our brothers and sisters out there, I bid you Godspeed. And I'm just excited because, you know, when I think of the goodness of Jesus and all that he's done for me, amen, truly my soul cries out hallelujah. We thank God for saving us. And if you've just tuned in, again, thank you for tuning in to the Moments of Inspiration Outreach Ministry, a live prayer call that is especially formulated to pray with God's people, but primarily also to help God's people. Good morning to all my brothers and sisters out there. To prepare us, amen, for the things that Jesus Christ said would be unfolding in our lifetime. Yes, the time is far spent. And the things that we are encountering right now, amen, they are unfolding, amen. Many times you don't understand it, but all you have to do is go to your book. Go to the book of Revelation. Go to the book of Matthew. Good morning, my sister, Sister Luana Monique Humphreys. God bless you, Terry Singleton. God bless you to all my brothers and sisters out there. All you have to do is stay affixed to the Word of God, and you'll find out, amen, that the Word of God is true. Amen. So right now what we're going to do, amen, we're just going to share the word of God with you, coming from John 3:16, very familiar scripture. And I can bear witness this in my soul, because when you and I look back over our life, in spite of everything that we're going through, amen, God had our best interest at heart. Even before we were formed in our mother's wombs, even before we were even thought about, God had our best interest at heart. And the word of God clearly claims it and puts it this way by saying, for God so loved the world that he gave his only begotten son. Watch this. That whosoever believeth in him shall not perish, but shall have everlasting life. That means that, you know, when we really believe in God and we trust his word, amen, there is a divine connection that, watch this, only you can sever. That's right. You can sever that connection. No person can sever that connection. No pastor, no leader, no denomination, nobody can sever that connection but you. Amen. That whosoever believeth in him, and that word means continually believe, amen, because we don't get points for starting in the race. We get points that when we stay in the race, and that's what it's all about. When you stay in the race, amen, then you cross the finish line, and that's what it's all about. For God so loved the world that he gave his only begotten son, that whosoever believeth in him, amen, shall not perish, but shall have everlasting, not temporary, everlasting life. Pretty much like man will cut you off. Amen. Man, when he gets tired of you and you rub him the wrong way, they will just part ways with you. But you know, the good thing about the Lord is he gives us everlasting life. He said, behold, I'm with you always, even to the ends of the earth. I'll never leave you nor forsake you. So if there's ever been a point in my life where I felt separated or disconnected from God, I assure you, it was nothing on his part. It was all on Kenny Townsend's part. And when Kenny Townsend came to grips and realized that, you know what, it wasn't him that left me, but it was me that strayed away from his truth and his ordinance, then, you know what, just like any train that jumps the track, if I jump the track in New York, I can't get back on in Boston, Massachusetts. I have to get back on where I jumped the track at. And so is it with us. We have to get back online where we jumped the track at with God. Whatever it was in our life that caused the separation, amen, we repent. We ask God to forgive us of that. We acknowledge our sin. See, it's one thing to say I'm sorry, but you know what? You have to acknowledge the fact of why you're sorry. I'm sorry because, Lord, I disobeyed your commandments. I'm sorry, Jesus, because you know what? I let pride get in the way and I let selfishness get in the way. I'm sorry because it was wrong how I thought. It was wrong what I did. It was wrong for my reaction. In other words, I didn't become proactive. I became reactive. And so that's what it means to repent. Praise be to God. But we're going to go before the throne of grace now, because those of you out there that are going through situations in your life, you're experiencing loneliness, you're experiencing calamities, you're experiencing financial distress, you're experiencing marital problems, you're experiencing job problems, you're experiencing, amen, just situations. Just last night on my street where I lived at, gunshots were just ringing out like at the OK Corral. But you know what? God's angels of protection are still around. And that's the reason why I find it needful to stay connected to the things of God. Amen. He said that when I see the blood, I'll pass over you. And I'm not talking about the blood of heifers and goats. I'm talking about the shed blood of Jesus Christ that cleanses us from all unrighteousness. That is the blood that I'm referring to today. And it is only by that blood that you and I are covered. And that's the reason why we can say that we overcome by the blood of the Lamb and the word of our testimony. Praise the Lord, Sister Nita Price Bobbitt. God bless you on today. Yes, we overcome by the word of the Lord and the word of our testimony and the blood of the Lamb, Jesus Christ. Amen. So, yes, this is the reason why the songwriter put it this way. The blood shall never lose its power. And I know there are those out there that become grammatically incorrect and get upset with people that say, well, that ain't scriptural, pleading the blood of Jesus Christ. Amen. But neither is this scriptural either. And the Lord said, ha! That ain't scriptural either, but yet we do it and we accept it as part of our religiosity. Ain't that right, y'all? That ain't in the word either, is it? And Jesus said, ha! That ain't in the word either, but yet we accept it as part of our religiosity. And so, yes, in pleading the blood of Jesus, we're merely telling the forces that be that the blood of Jesus that cleanses us from all unrighteousness is just as powerful as it was over 2,500 years ago when Jesus shed that blood on that hill called Golgotha. Yes, that blood has not lost its power. So those of you that are going through, yes, those of you, amen, especially those of you that are out there that have children and you have special needs, situations that you're going through, those of you that are in medical fields and things of that nature, we pray for you. Those of you that are out there that are first responders and policemen and doctors and firefighters and everybody, amen, that helps to put society in a place to where we feel safe and we feel that, you know, we can rely on each other. These prayers are going out for you today. Amen. For those of you that may be homeless out there. Amen. Yes, that's right. Maybe you've had bills cut off, your lights are off, and things of that nature like that. Amen. But right now, amen, Hello, Carla. We need you to hold just a little bit before we bring you on, okay? Need you to hold. Please. Hold, please. All right. We're going to go before the throne of grace. Heavenly Father, in the name of Jesus, we thank you, O God. First and foremost, O Lord God, we come to you acknowledging that we are frail and that we are weak. That we are weak, but you are strong. And Heavenly Father, if there's anything that we have done, that we have acted in a way that is not in accordance with your word, we ask you, O Lord, to forgive us and to cleanse us from all unrighteousness. Father, help us to acknowledge whatever it is that we are doing or have done that is not pleasing in your sight. If we've treated a brother or a sister that is uncomely in your sight, we ask, O Lord God, that you will bring a meeting of the spirits that we may be reconciled back to our brothers and sisters in a way in which that you have mandated according to your word. Father, we cast aside pride and dignity and every false nature that seeks to rise up against the wholeness of who you are. Father, we speak the spirit of reconciliation upon even the church itself, how we have strayed from your ordinances and your commandments. Father, even this nation we lift up and ask, O God, the atrocities and all of the horrific things that we have done in the name of democracy. We ask you, O God, to forgive us and to help us to come back to that place which is pleasing in your sight. Father, we lift up those world leaders today, Lord, that are even putting their heads together to do things that are of a derogatory nature. We ask now in the name of Jesus, Father, that you will touch the hearts of the United Nations where all the world leaders that are coming together, whatever it is, Lord God, whether it is a part of annihilation, we ask that you stalemate the hand of the enemy right now in the name of Jesus. As we realize, oh God, that we are not wrestling against flesh and blood, but we are wrestling against principalities and powers and rulers and spiritual wickedness operating in high places. And, oh God, you have told us in your word that we seek to bring down every high thing that seeks to exalt itself against the righteousness of God in the name of Jesus. And now, oh God, even those that are listening today, Father, we lift them up to you. Whatever they stand in need of, we touch and agree that it is already done by the shed blood of Jesus Christ. And, Father, that you will help us to stay connected in our spirit, in our walk with you, and to do the things that are pleasing. Lord, let the love and the agape love of Jesus Christ have its perfect work in the life of your people. Bless marriages that are on the rocks right now. Bless relationships. Bless broken homes, Lord God. Sibling rivalry. Father, we ask in the name of Jesus that you will cast out all the unfruitful works of darkness. Father, the spirit of witchcraft and sorcery that is operating even over the regions, even over the airwaves, even over the media, even over the White House, oh God, we cast down every vain imagination that exalts itself against the righteousness of Jesus Christ. And Father, we loose the spirit of not my will, but thy will be done. We loose the spirit of not my will, but thy will be done. We loose the spirit of not my will, but thy will be done. These blessings we call done. In thy son Jesus' name, amen. All right, I believe I've got somebody on the line right now. Caller, this is Moments of Inspiration. You're on the air. Can you tell us who you are and where you're calling from at this time?
8: This is Sister Alicia.
7: Sister who?
8: Alicia.
7: Sister Alicia, where are you calling from this morning?
8: I'm calling from Cleveland, Ohio.
7: God bless you. God bless you. So glad for you to join us today from Cleveland, Ohio.
8: God bless you too.
7: Amen, amen. So what do we owe this amen. Call this morning?
8: I was calling to see if I had a couple of things that I would want you to agree with me in prayer for. Right now, I want to pray for my son because my son, he's 13 years old, and he was on fire for God. And with the peer pressure and everything that's going on, mm-hmm. he's far away from God. And I want him to come back where he was, where he had that fire, because he's filled with the Holy Ghost.
7: Mm-hmm.
8: He was baptized in Jesus' name,
7: uh-huh.
8: and he know who God is, but with his, you know, peer pressure, friends.
7: Yes.
8: Now you see him trying to cuss, listen to music with cuss words in it, and it's just like, it's not my son. That's not how he was last year.
7: Mm-hmm, mm-hmm.
8: So I would like to pray for him. And then also, my husband, I'm ready to walk away from my marriage. He's not coming home at night. He's getting drunk. He won't help me with bills. He won't help me with anything. So
7: my God.
8: I like prayer to see, and I've been praying and seeking God on that situation.
7: Yes.
8: But it seems like I can't get a clear answer of what to do. But I know that I don't want to be, I know that God, I feel like God wouldn't put me in a position. God wants the best for his children, and I don't think he put me in a position to continue getting dogged like I am. So, you know, for lack of a better word, I feel like I'm getting dogged out, and I'm a good person.
7: Yes,
8: so,
7: ma'am.
8: just praying on direction on, you know, what to do as far as my marriage is concerned. Because it's not healthy. It's not even healthy for my son to watch us argue. You're not coming home at night. It's just not healthy.
7: Now,
8: so I just want prayer with that, too.
7: Yes, ma'am. Now, what you've expressed is the reason why your son is in rebellion, because you said he was saved, sanctified, filled with the Holy Ghost. He's been baptized in Jesus' name. But you know what?
8: Yeah,
7: he's witnessing the air of division in the household. And remember, you are his first instructors, mom and dad. So now watch this. He's figuring, how can I be saved and sanctified and filled with the Holy Ghost, and I'm seeing the devil cut up in our house? And so that's where the enemy is getting headway over him. But here's what you have to remind your son. That baby, in spite of what you see me and dad

0: speaking it in the life of your son, you've got to speak it over your life and your husband's life. In other words, you got to be able, as the sanctified wife of the home, begin to tell your husband that, baby, listen, you're not fulfilling your role as the husband, so now how you're leaving our house unprotected? By you staying gone, by you not coming home, you're leaving our house unprotected because God has placed the husband to be the head of the wife and the family, okay? As he is to submit to God, you are. Now, if your husband has you trying to do something that's ungodly, no, ma'am, you don't submit to that. No, ma'am, not by any means. But now, but by the same token, what you do want to do, the word of God says that the unbelieving husband, was your husband ever saved? Did he ever accept the Lord Jesus? Or were you guys married unequally yoked?
1: We were probably married unequally yoked. He claimed that he loved the Lord and everything, but when it comes down to it, he really don't. You have to beg him to go to church and beg him to do certain things. So I would say we were unequally yoked.
0: Okay, but now that's not too big a problem for God.
1: I thought I could pray him, pray him on in, but it's not working. It seemed like the more I prayed for him, the worse off our relationship becomes.
0: Okay, now what I've got to share with you is this too. If you want to change your life, you got to change your thought process. Because the Bible tells us that faith is the substance of things hoped for, the evidence of not things. And what the Lord is sharing with me is that you're focusing more on the problem than the solution. What solution would you love God to see happen in your life for your husband and your family? Briefly tell me in 30 seconds, what would you love for God to do for your marriage and your family and your relationship with your family? What would you want God to do for you?
1: I would love for God to put in him to want to help as far as financially, because the burden is on me. I pay every bill. So I would want God to help him, to show him that you're supposed to be the head of the household, and help me financially with some of the bills, at least half of the bills. And I would like him to be a father figure to our son, whereas you're not listening to all of that garbage music. And, because I feel like you're causing our son to sin, so I'd like him to stop listening to that garbage music and stop staying out. And, if you're staying out 9 times out of 10, you're cheating. So I guess stop cheating, too. I don't know. I don't know what he's doing. He claims he's just out there drunk. I don't know. And for him to stop drinking so much.
0: I understand.
1: As far as for my life, I'm good. I'm blessed, and I just thank God that I'm here. And as far as me and me building my relationship with God, I'm doing that.
0: Okay.
1: I pray every day. I'm doing, I'm praying. I'm even praying for my husband, regardless
0: of
1: what he's out there doing. It's just that I'm to the point where now, am I a fool for staying with you, or should I just walk away and let you live the type of lifestyle you want to live? Because it's like I'm not benefiting anything from our relationship.
0: Well, you said something. You said something very interesting. You said if he's out there cheating, you don't know. If he is out there doing such a thing as that, and he's being unfaithful in you all's marriage, you certainly don't want to jeopardize yourself or your body wise. And with saying that, I'm just saying that, with being a wife comes wifely obligations and duties from a physical perspective. If he is cheating, you don't want him to bring you any diseases. That's going on. Even in the body of Christ, many women think that because, I'm the wife and I have to submit my body to my husband because that's my husband. If God gives you an understanding that your husband is being unfaithful in the marriage, I will tell any woman that, listen, you have to safeguard your body. I knew one assistant pastor up in Chicago, Illinois, whose husband was operating on the down low. And she mistakenly, that's the reason why you got to have a solid relationship with the Holy Ghost. And I'm not talking about from a religious perspective. I'm talking about, just like I'm talking to you,
1: Right.
0: You got to have that kind of relationship with the Holy Ghost, because this woman said, I'm covered by the blood, and so therefore whatever he's doing ain't going to affect me. But you know what? She contracted HIV and ended up eventually dying from AIDS. You see, God is not the author of confusion. God is not the author of confusion. And so there's a saying that goes like this. When somebody show you who they are, believe it. Then pray about it. Pray about it. But now you have that power as a born-again believer to not speak the circumstance, but speak the situation. When the Israelites were faced with Goliath, David went out there. He saw the situation. He assessed the problem. And he said, this day shall God deliver you into my hands. Now, as the sanctified wife in your house, you have the power and the authority to walk through your house and say love, peace, and kindness in this house. That's the power that Christ has given you as a believer. What you've been doing.

0: doing is focusing on the problem. And you know what? That's what happens when we get in the flesh. When we get in the flesh, we will start to focus on the problem. And then you know what? The problem begins to manifest more and more. I'm guilty of it. You're guilty of it. Everybody that's listening to this broadcast is guilty of it. That's why the scripture says, walk not in the flesh, or walk in the spirit, so we don't fulfill the lust of the flesh. Because you know what happens? The lust of the flesh just ain't sexuality. The lust of the flesh is getting discouraged and downhearted and spirited instead of standing on what God's word and what did his word say. We are more than conquerors through Christ Jesus. See, that's what the lust of the flesh does. The lust of the flesh makes us more concerned about the problem than the solution. So in answer to your question, does God want me to just leave and want me to be happy? This is what God has placed in my spirit to share with you. If you'll receive it and believe it, this is what he shared with me to share with you. Stand still and see the salvation of the Lord. Now, whatever his salvation is, your only need word be, not my will, Father, but thy will be done. Walk through your house and proclaim those words, not my will, Lord, but your will be done. And then God will give you the answer to whatever it is that you're believing him for. Are you willing to commit to that?
1: Yes, I am. And you know what? You just spoke some, because I was just in work. And that's what I was telling God. I don't want my will, Lord. Let your will be done.
0: Yes, so yes.
1: You just confirmed that. Let your will be done. And I will walk through my house and I will tell God, you know, let your will be done.
0: Hallelujah. Hallelujah. We're going to pray now. Father, in the name of Jesus, I thank you for my dear sister and the sentiments of our heart that have been prayed out, poured out, even to our brothers and sisters out in social media. I want you to touch and agree with my sister right now in the name of Jesus, Lord, that you will work this out. And concerning even her baby son, Lord, who was once on fire for you, rekindle that fire in his life, oh Lord God. Even as you took your young servant David, even as you took your young servant Joseph, Lord God, even as you took your young servant Eli Elijah, oh God, and you raised them up, Lord God, to be workmen for you. Lord, look on this young child right now in the name of Jesus. Father, the work that you began in his life, we're believing that you will complete it until the day of your return. Father, even concerning the spirit that has overtaken her husband now, we bind and cast down this spirit of rebellion that has attached itself to his mental, physical, and spiritual man now. In the name of Jesus, take your hands off of this man right now. Take your hands off of his property, God's property, in the name of Jesus. Father, we loose the spirit of peace, love, joy, temperance, long-suffering, honesty, and everything that is of a good report. We loose upon this woman of God right now and her family in the name of Jesus. Lord, not her will, not my will, but thy perfect will be done is what is resonating even in the airwaves, and we call it done in Jesus' holy name. And it is so.
1: Hallelujah.
0: Amen.
1: Amen.
0: My sister, listen, you're free to call us back anytime the Lord lays on your heart. And we love you in Jesus' name, all right?
1: Love you too. Thank you.
0: You're so welcome. All right. God bless you, Sister Betty Harrison, Brother Keith, Kenneth McFarland. God bless you. Hey, listen, if you're out there in social media land and you'd like to call in, the number, type this across the screen for me. One of you out there that are good at typing, type this across the screen. 318-484-2500. Those of y'all that got those magic fingers, go ahead and type that across the screen for me real quick so other people can see it that would like to call in. 318-484-2500. Sister Cindy Flinney, God bless you, my sister, my brothers and sisters out there. You know what I like about God? I got white sisters. I got white brothers. I got Hispanic brothers and sisters. I got Hispanic. I got Asian brothers and sisters. I got African brothers and sisters. You understand? We have, see, they can talk about the rainbow, but the real rainbow coalition is the body of Christ. Y'all ain't hearing what I'm telling y'all today. The real rainbow coalition is the blood-bought church of Jesus Christ, which makes up a whole rainbow of different colors, Asians, blacks, whites, Hispanics, you name it. This is what makes up the coalition of the body of Christ, and I'm just excited about that. Hey, listen, if you'd like to call in, 318-484-2500. Amen. Yes, brothers and sisters, we're in that time. Amen. Well, we've got to love, we've got to forgive, we've got to forget, we've got to go on to the things of Jesus Christ. Amen. Jesus said you're going to be hated for his name's sake. But to those of you that are out there, listen to me carefully, stand for what's right, to what the Bible says. Amen. Not to what man says. Amen. Well, at the end of the day, we've got to be faithful to God. Thank you, Sister Patty. Amen. Type that across several times for me throughout this broadcast, those of you that can. Yes, and I'd like to hear from you out there, too. Amen. Those of you out there in social media, I'd like to hear your praise report. I'd like to hear your whatever it is that God has blessed you with. We'd like to hear it from you equally as well. 318-484-2500. Amen to all of our brothers and sisters right here in the central Louisiana area. We certainly thank and praise God for you, you, and you. I'm just, you know what? Sometimes I feel like I'm the least of God's servants to be able to be blessed to share this word with you. Amen. To be able to come to you and to show a more excellent way concerning the things of Jesus Christ. Because at the end of the day, this is what it all boils down to. They will know we are Jesus' disciples by the love that we have one for another. Now, loving ain't always easy. Please understand what I'm saying. Loving is not always easy. But then again, Jesus loved us, and it wasn't easy. Amen. I remember, amen, when all of us back in the day before we came to the Lord, we all got skeletons in our closet that Jesus was not pleased with. And yet and still, we understand, too, that in today's society, this is why it's more important to have the Spirit of the living God on the inside of you. Because just as well as we've got angels walking around here on earth, unnoticed, unaware, we also have demons walking around in human-looking flesh as well. We have spiritual wickedness walking around in the same way. This is why it is mandatory that you as a believer have the spirit of discernment on the inside. I didn't say the spirit of suspicion. I didn't say the spirit of paranoia. I did not say the spirit of mental anguish, the spirit of discernment. You need discernment on the inside so that the Holy Spirit can reveal to you, even when you're on the job going through circumstances and situations, the spirit of discernment will give you how to deal with that wayward boss. Amen. When you're going through your marriage, the spirit of discernment will give you to see what type of spirit that it is you're dealing with. Amen. That's the reason why even when Jesus began to share with his disciples about the man that brought their son to him that was full of demons and devils. Yes, our children can become infested with demons and devils. That's why it is imperative that you begin to watch what your children watch. Listen to what they're listening to, because portals and gateways are open to infiltrate the minds of our children, to infiltrate their little souls. Jesus asked the question, how long has this been upon him? And he began to say, ever since he was a child. Amen. Going to go back to the prayer line. Hello, caller. This is Moments of Inspiration. You're on the air. Can you tell us who you are and where you're calling from at this time?
2: My name is Daniel Carter, and I'm calling from Arkansas.
0: Daniel, God bless you. How you doing, man?
2: I'm doing good. How you doing?
0: You know, you noticed when you said that when you first said Daniel, that's what came to my mind, from Arkansas.
2: Yes, sir.
0: It's good to hear your voice, man. It's good to hear your voice.
2: Thank you. Thank you. I just want to call you and tell you how much I appreciate the love you put on me and the remembrance.
0: Well, Daniel, let me tell you like this. Instead of you calling me, I want you to get somewhere and tell God thank you, because I'm just his servant, man. That's all.
2: Okay.
0: Get somewhere in that house and say, Lord, you know what? Thank you for Brother Townsend. Because you know what? It was all orchestrated by him. Everything that we encounter, you and I, it's a setup from him.
2: All right.
0: But I want to let you know that I love you, man, and I appreciate you. Can't wait to see you again. I will wait to see you again. But I was just privileged to meet you and, you know, your family and everybody else. And I tell you what, man, you'll always have a tender spot in my heart, man, because I know God's got great things in store for you.
2: I appreciate that. Thank you so much.
0: Hey, man, much love to you. Do me this one favor before you leave. For the rest of the day, for the rest of the day, I want you to go around the house where you live and say, Lord, not my will, but your will be done. Will you do that, Brother Daniel?
2: I sure will.
0: You do that all through the day. Lord, not my will, but your will be done.
2: Yep.
0: And you'll begin to see inside of your heart where God begins to fill whatever might seem to be a void there. All right?
2: Yes, sir.
0: All right, my brother. I love you, man.
2: I love you, too. Thank you.
0: All right. God bless you. Hey, listen, if you're out there and you'd like to call in for prayer, the number to call is 318-484-2500. Hello, caller. This is Moments of Inspiration. You're on the air. Can you tell us who you are and where you're calling from?
3: Yes, hello. My name is Charles Jenkins. I'm calling from Alexandria, Louisiana.
0: I just want to
3: tell you, Pastor Thompson.
0: Yeah.
3: God bless you and your wife.
0: Yeah.
3: Because y'all are doing a very marvelous job proclaiming the word of God without compromise.
0: Yeah.
3: My heart went out to that lady that called about her husband and her young 13-year-old son.
0: Yes.
3: That we all keep her up in prayer, lift her up in prayer before God, and that that she need to understand that we are in a war.
0: Oh, yes.
3: And this is not a game.
0: Oh, yes.
3: The enemy comes to steal, and destroy.
0: Oh, yes.
3: And that's all he come to do. He don't never change us.
0: Yes.
3: And so as being children of God, sons and daughters of God, we have the mightiest God in the world with us.
0: Hallelujah.
3: And in us. And all we got to do is just put it in his hands, and everything going to be all right.
0: Oh, yes, sir, my brother. Well, we're going to certainly keep uplifted up, and we thank God for pillars like yourself, amen, that God has brought this family reunion together. As I said earlier, we got brothers from all walks of life, sisters from all walks of life, people from all different type of cultures and all different areas of life that the blood of Jesus has united us. And I certainly am appreciative for everything that God has done. And I thank God for you as well, my brother. And you know what it does? It just fortifies the things of God's kingdom. And one of these days when you're not busy, make your way to 1400 College Drive so we can meet each other on a Sunday at 12 o'clock, if you can. I'd love to meet you, man. There's nothing more exciting than having a family reunion, a godly family reunion, and to meet my brothers and sisters whom I've never met.
3: Yes, sir. And tell a young lady that in the book of Genesis, I think it's 16 and 14, the word of God says that, is there anything too hard for the Lord?
0: Amen.
3: I think in the Hebrew it says, is there anything too wonderful for Jehovah?
0: Yes. Yes, sir. And we know that there's nothing.
3: God bless you and your family.
0: Thank you, my brother. All right. Listen, thank you, Brother Jenkins. Amen. If you're out there and you'd like to call, the number is 318-484-2500. Amen. Even for Brother Jenkins, Father, in the name of Jesus, he did not ask for prayer. But, oh, God, we ask now that you continually strengthen him in the endeavors that you've called for his life. Look over him and his family, oh, God. Father, whatever it is, the unspoken request that he did not even mention today, work it out on behalf, oh, Lord. Lord God, that is your male servant. He's standing in the gap for many. And, Father, many times he pours out into the lives of people, and very seldom is there somebody that can pour back into his life. But, God, all he needs is one person whose heart you will touch to pour into his life. Do it, oh, God, even as you've done it for me. Lord, let the prophet's reward be upon him equally as well as you've placed upon myself. And I thank you for it in Jesus' name. Amen. All right, the number to call, y'all, is 318-484-2500. Let me hear from y'all out there in social media as well, my brothers and sisters out there. Brother Rexford Radford, God bless you up there. Sister Cindy Fleener, and who else is out there, I don't know. But you are certainly welcome. As I told you, this is our broadcast. Moments of Inspiration is our broadcast. It gives you the ability to share what God has done for you. Amen. To give your prayer requests. Amen. For others to stand in agreement with you. Amen. This is a global network that God is putting together so that we can maximize our walk in the things of Jesus Christ, and so that we can also help our brothers and sisters understand that in spite of the circumstances, in spite of the situations, we as the body are more than conquerors through Christ Jesus. Yes, the enemy is working overtime. God bless you, Brother Rex, is working overtime to forget about the power that worketh in us. Amen. And that's what happens. When we forget about the power that worketh in us, we become like Moses was when he was confronted at the Red Sea and the Egyptians were behind him. This is what Satan wants us to do. That's why all of the propaganda in the news has got you all messed up here. All the propaganda has got you messed up in your mind. When you hear about, amen, the storms and things happening, it's got you messed up here. When you hear about what's going on with the president and all that, it's got you messed up here. You're forgetting about the power that worketh on the inside of you. Somebody said that when they heard that Hurricane Dorian was coming, they began to get in sackcloth and ashes and began to proclaim and come against the hurricane. Well, watch this. What happens if we did that same thing against the hate? What happened if we did that same thing against the political propaganda? We went against the political propaganda, and we began to pray about more of God's unity and love in the infrastructure of the body of Christ. Amen. What about if we began to think like that, and we began to say, forget about what's going on in the world. Let us begin to let the world look at us instead of us looking at the world. Caller, this is Moments of Inspiration. You're on the air. Can you tell us who you are and where you're calling from? Okay, we lost that caller. But if you're out there, you'd like to call in. Sister Carolyn Todd, God bless you, my dear sister. Amen. Sister Cynthia Fleeney, y'all can call in. Brother Rex, y'all can call in if you'd like. There's something on your heart that you would like to share momentarily. 318-484-2500. Caller, this is Moments of Inspiration. You're on the air. Going to need you to turn your radio down, though. Got to turn it down some more because I'm still getting the bad feedback.
4: Just give me a minute. I'm on a crutch.

0: And those out there, you out there in media land, you can prepare to call in too. Ma'am?
1: How about that?
0: Well, I can still hear it, but I'm not going to have you running back and forth. But in the future, when you get ready to come on the air, just turn your radio down. Huh?
1: How about that? How
0: okay, about that? That's better. Thank you. I appreciate that.
1: Okay. All right. My name is Jennifer.
0: And where you calling from?
1: Ankeno. My name is Jennifer Ankeno.
0: Okay, Jennifer, where you calling from?
1: I'm calling from Alexandria, Louisiana.
0: Alexandria, Louisiana. Okay. And to what do we owe this call this morning?
1: I'm going through a lot of stuff. Not just me, but my family.
0: You and your family are going through a lot of stuff.
1: Yeah, my daughter and her husband, you know. Yeah, me and my daughter had a few words last night. And I'm out here sitting down trying to get my head together, you know, trying to figure out what's my next move going to be. You know, because she's talking about putting me out, you know. I don't think that should be, I don't think that's right what she's going to do. I've been here trying to be a good grandmother to my grandkids.
0: Yes.
1: Trying to help her with whatever things she needs to be helped with.
0: Yes.
1: But it seems like every time I try to do right, it's not right. They always throw my past in my face.
0: Well, I tell you what, Mother. Listen to me carefully, what I'm about to share with you. I don't know what's going on between you and your daughter. But I know Satan is the author of confusion. And the Bible clearly tells us, I said Satan, the devil, is the author of confusion. The Bible says that a man's enemies will even begin to be those of his own household, his family. Jesus said in the book of Matthew that, you know what, the time will come where the mother will be against the daughter, the father against the son. We're in that time right now. This is the reason why you, as a believer, have to be able to...
1: I don't mean to cut you off, but I just heard a lady talking to you about her and her son and her husband.
0: Yes.
1: How he was helping her with the bills and stuff.
0: Did you hear what I told her, though?
1: Yeah, it's the same way here with my daughter and my son-in-law.
0: Okay, and the same thing I told her.
1: He's trying to provide.
0: Yeah, same thing I told her still applies, that God is stronger than the situation. And that we've got to learn to put more trust in God than the situation. And when we learn to put more trust in God than the situation, then that shows our faith. Because you know what the Word of God says? Faith without works is dead. And you have to go behind, you have to go beyond that situation if you are a believer in Jesus Christ and begin to say the same things and say, Lord, not my will. Your will be done.
1: No, it's not.
0: So that means, watch this, Mother.
1: I pray for him. You know, I try to do my best. I'm trying to get my life together and get my life right. But it seems like it's never going to happen, you know, because, I mean, every time I do try to do right, it seems like I'm not doing right.
0: It's going to happen, Mother.
1: I'm being judged about what I've done in my past. You know?
0: We've all got a past, Mother.
1: I'm tired of people bringing that up to me, you know.
0: That's okay. You know what?
1: I'm trying to change my life for better.
0: Let me ask you a question. Are you still doing the things in your past?
1: No.
0: All right, now watch this.
1: I was doing drugs, but I'm not doing it anymore.
0: Me too.
1: And right now, you see what it is. She think I'm back on the stuff, you know.
0: Well, as long as you know that you're not.
1: I'm going in and out the bathroom and stuff too many times, you know. She thinking I'm going in there in the bathroom, hitting the pipe, doing this, doing that. I'm not going to lie to you. I'm on the air with you. I'm not going to lie to you.
0: Yes, ma'am. I believe you.
1: I drink my beer.
0: Mm-hmm.
1: I smoke my cigarettes.
0: God is able to take anything out of your life that you know
1: and
0: is not benefiting you.
1: I'm trying to avoid myself from doing all that stuff.
0: Well, listen, you can't do it by yourself.
1: All my bad habits, you know, I'm trying to make myself better than what I am. I'm trying to be like I used to be back in the day, you know. Because this is not me.
0: Uh-huh.
1: I'm not myself.
0: I understand.
1: And I got a good heart. God knows my heart better than anybody else does.
0: We know the broadcast has been a blessing to you, and since it has, feel free to contact us at
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0: And until our next broadcast, remember, the devil has not forced a chain that the power of God cannot break. Until our next broadcast, God bless you. 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
6: Hallelujah, hallelujah, hallelujah. Father, we just thank you, Lord, once again for this precious opportunity, my Father, to be able to come through these radio waves, my Father God, and trust you to use this ministry along with all the other ministries that's on this radio broadcast to be a tremendous blessing to your people, my Father God. So right now, Lord, I humble myself under your mighty hand and the ministry of your Holy Spirit. And I say, Lord, less of me and more of you. In fact, Lord, I say none of me and all of you, Father. May you use these lips of clay to minister to the needs of your people, my Father, through these radio waves. So we come through your gates with thanksgiving. We come into your courts with praise. We come through this radio broadcast, through our church services, through all of our services that we render unto you, Lord, through all of that, the holy place, all the way, Father, behind the veil into your literal presence, Father. For you are pointing unto all of us, under the sound of my voice, the golden scepter of righteousness, Lord, letting us know that even though our sin is like scarlet, you have washed us white as snow, so that there is therefore now no condemnation to those of us who are in Christ Jesus, Father. And if there is no condemnation, Lord, and we've been cleansed from all our unrighteousness and made to be the righteousness of you in Christ Jesus, therefore we take you up on that invitation, Father, and we come boldly into your presence, my Father, so that we might eat from the King's table, so that we might hear not just what I say, but what the Spirit of the Lord say to each and every last one of us about what I say, Father, so that we might receive revelation knowledge, Father, of you, with all wisdom and spiritual understanding, my Father. So here we are, Father. Fill us with the knowledge of your will, with all wisdom and spiritual understanding. And as in always, Father, we'll be very careful to make sure that we give you the honor and the credit and the praise, for the kingdom is yours, and the power and the glory, both now and forever. And it's in Jesus' precious name that we pray. And this is the confidence that we have, Father, that if we ask anything according to what you have said and what you have spoken, we know that you hear us. And because we know that you hear us, because we ask according to your will, your word, then we also know by faith that we have the petition that we desire of you. So once again, Father, here we are. Speak, Holy Spirit, through these lips of clay, in the mighty name of Jesus. Amen, amen, and amen. Hey, mighty men and mighty women of the Most High God. Remember what we talked about last week a little bit? God had put a place in my heart, and he told me to tell y'all that we're not just mighty men and mighty women of the Most High God, but we are super men and super women. You are a superman, and you are a superwoman. Remember that television man program used to come on a long time ago when I was a little boy, 30, 40, 50 years ago, and it was entitled Superman with Clark Kent? Hallelujah. Remember what he did? He came from another place. And he had supernatural power. And boy, he came to this place, and he was a blessing to this place. He came from another planet, but boy, he was a blessing to the planet that he had came to. I mean, he aided and helped people, man, that was in trouble, man. I'm talking about he solved a lot of the problems that was in the world. He established, man, and went about doing good, man, and helping all kind of people, man, who were distressed, oppressed, had problems, had troubles, and everything. He was just doing good and destroying the works of evil. Hallelujah. But that's the same way you and I have been sent too. You came from a listen. The problem that the world had, man, in that daytime during that program, is they listened to a problem that the world couldn't solve. So what Clark Kent came to do, man, is, man, you know, from another place to help solve them problems that was in the earth. But that's the same thing that happened, man, with you and I. Hallelujah. God sent us, boy, from heaven to establish, boy, his governing influence of his territory, where there's peace and joy in the Holy Ghost, where there's righteousness, hallelujah, where there's love, where there's dominion, where there's royal power, and all the attributes of heaven, the atmosphere and the environment of it, to this earth, hallelujah. You know what he did? He sent supermen and superwomen to this earth to help him accomplish that. What do you mean supermen and superwomen? He blessed us with dominion. That's all power. A superman. Listen, Clark Kent was faster than a speeding bullet. Had more power than a locomotive. Could see, man, through things, man, that, you know, the natural man could not see through. Had x-ray visions, man. I'm talking about the same thing with you. Hallelujah. Hallelujah. And you got more power than all the powers of the enemy. You got revelation knowledge, you know, insight to what a lot of people in the natural eye cannot see. You need, listen, the eyes of our understanding have been enlightened. We don't just have sense knowledge, but we have revelation knowledge. Knowledge that's revealed to us, boy, by the Holy Spirit that, man, the carnal-minded man and the natural man cannot perceive. But, boy, you can see through things. I'm talking about Superman could fly, boy. God said, boy, you shall mount up with wings as eagles, man, and you shall soar in life. You know, eagles is the most powerful bird in the bird kingdom. They can fly above even the storm. Same thing with you and I. All the storms that's in our lives, all the problems that's in our lives, all the mountains that's in our lives, boy, you can soar above all of that. Hallelujah. What the Bible tell you? You shall mount up with wings as eagles. And all the crisis that's in this world, man, listen, they're just opportunities for you to rise up above it, all the storms in your life, for you to rise up above it and just to soar in life. Hallelujah. To fly above all of that, to rise up above all that. In fact, the Bible said this way, you've been raised up and made to sit together with Christ Jesus in heavenly places. Far above all the principalities and powers and dominions and mighties on the earth. Far above all the negative circumstance, situation, and stuff. Far above all the crisis. Far above all the problems that the race may have, man, you know. I'm talking about the soul far above all of that. Because you came from God. You came from your father. Where your father? Which are in heaven. You come from another place to solve the problems that's in this place. You come from God. And you come from God to establish, man, God's righteousness, God's governing system, God's reign, the kingdom of heaven on the earth. To go about doing good and healing all men that are oppressed of evil and the devil. For above all the powers of the devil. For above all the negative circumstance, situation, and symptoms in our life. For above poverty. For above racism. For above men's sickness and disease. For above sins and shame and all that. For above all of that. To do what? To reign in life. I'm talking about to rule in life. That's you. That's me. That's all of us. Superman and a superwoman that came from heaven. Listen, you originated in heaven. The Bible said, for living in your citizenship, your original citizenship is in heaven. You came from heaven to the earth. Just like Clark Kent came from another planet to the earth, boy, and went about doing good and blessing all those who were oppressed of evil. So have you been sent from heaven to earth. What? To allow God through us to make earth a colony of heaven. But what purpose, Brother Arthur? so that it might be in the lives of mankind here on earth, how? Just like it is, where? In heaven. That's your God-given purpose and your God-given mandate and your God-given assignment. To do what? To establish man heaven on earth. To establish the culture of heaven, the governing reign of heaven, the atmosphere of heaven, the environment of heaven, the laws of heaven. Well, here on earth. Not just to have church, but to be the church. And in the process of being the church, then you can have church. But having church is a means to an end, what? To establish, man, the governing system of heaven on the earth. Then when Jesus Christ came and was coming, the prophet prophesied about it. He said, unto us a child is born, and unto us a son is given, and the government shall be upon his shoulder. What's a government? The ruling authority of a territory. What territory is it? What government that Jesus Christ had upon his shoulder? The ruling authority of heaven, the government of heaven. To do what? To establish that up on the earth. Thank God for human governing. Can you imagine what it'd be like if we didn't have no, if we couldn't govern ourselves? And because that's how God intended for us to really do from the beginning, to govern ourselves, but not through man's government, but through the governing system of heaven. Glory to God. So, yes, God established human government on the earth. Can you imagine what it'd be like if we didn't have no laws? If we didn't have, man, you know, if there was no law in the earth, it'd be just like it was in the days of Noah, man. Man would be killing one another. There'd be chaos all over the earth. But God would have to destroy the old earth again like he did, man, then. But God said, I can't do that no more. Why? Because I'm establishing another ruling authority on the earth. I'm going to establish another governing system on the earth. And it's going to be called the governing system of heaven, the ruling authority of heaven. And God did that. He had that in Genesis chapter 1 and 2, but he lost it in Genesis chapter 3. And that's why Jesus Christ came to this earth, hallelujah, to do what? Just like Superman did, to destroy the works of the devil, to destroy the evil that Adam sold us into in Genesis chapter 3 when he committed high treason and gave aid and support to the enemy of God and the enemy of mankind, the devil, and all his demon cohorts. But Jesus Christ came, boy, from heaven to earth to destroy the works of the devil. That's why the Bible says he went about doing good and destroying the works of the devil. For this reason was the Son of God manifested, to destroy the works of the devil. And boy, when he hung, bled, and died, boy, that produced a whole bunch of sons of God. Hallelujah. You and I. At one time, they was just servants of the Lord. But boy, when you've been born again, adopted back into the royal family of God, you went from being a servant of the Lord to being a son of God. Glory to God. And listen, no longer, Galatians say, no longer servants, but sons of God. And if sons of God, then heirs of God and joint heirs with Christ Jesus. What do you mean, boy? You got your inheritance back. What's your inheritance? All of the kingdom of heaven that was prepared for us, for you, for me, for us. When? Before the foundation of the world. I told you we lost that in Genesis chapter 3. But boy, in Matthew's, man, when Jesus Christ hung and bled and died and was risen from the dead with all power and all dominion and all might and all the powers of heaven, all the powers of earth, even the powers of death. That's what under the earth means. Even the power of death, boy. Hallelujah. And then he stood on the bowels of the earth and said unto every man and every woman and every boy and every girl, hey, I couldn't get this back, and I couldn't not only to get it back, but to restore it back to who it rightfully belonged to. Who is that? All mankind. Because when God created us, he gave us dominion over the fish of the sea, the birds of the air, the cattle, everything that creepeth upon the earth, over all the earth. Hallelujah. So that we could do just like Jesus Christ was manifested to do. What? Destroy the works of the devil. That's why I say, boy, you're not just a mighty man and a mighty woman of God, but you are a superman and a superwoman too, sent by God from another realm, from another territory called heaven. To do what again? To establish, boy, the governing system and the culture and the nature and the lifestyle and the atmosphere and the environment of the place that you came from, heaven, where? On this earth. Hallelujah. Thereby fulfilling the answer to a prayer that we've been praying all our lives, was that, Lord, let your kingdom come and let your will be done. Why, Lord? Because when your kingdom come and your will is being done, then it can be in mankind's life here on earth house, just as it is in heaven. But here's the good news. Here's the gospel. What? 2,000 years ago, Jesus Christ came and bought that kingdom and bought the original will of God, the perfect will of God, back to the earth. Up until the end, mankind was living according to God's permissive will. His perfect will was in Genesis chapter 1 and 2 when he created us and gave us dominion over the fish of the sea and the birds of the air and over all the earth and made us in his image and his likeness, his character, his nature, and the ability to function just like him, holy and without blame. Ephesians say, thanks be unto God who chose us before the foundation of the world that we should be holy and without blame, covered in his love. And boy, God set that up among the earth, man. And in Genesis chapter 3, boy, we lost that through one man's disobedience. Through one man's disobedience, sin came upon the whole human race, and death reigned through sin. Until, boy, the answer to death came, what? Everlasting life. And boy, Jesus Christ came to bring everlasting life back to mankind. Therefore, boy, that swallowed up death. It gobbled up death, just like a Pac-Man. Go through there, just gobbling up all that stuff. Boy, Jesus Christ was coming through, walking through the earth, gobbling up, man, sickness, disease, poverty, lack, racism, division, death, hell, and the grave. Gobbling it up. How? With everlasting life. That's what you have. When you accepted Jesus Christ into your life, man, you accepted eternal life, everlasting life. What that mean, Arthur? That mean you ain't never going to die. That mean you're going to live forever. Forever where? In the kingdom of God and in the kingdom of heaven on the earth. That, it, listen, they use synonymous in scripture, but they mean two different things. The kingdom of God is the governing influence of God over territory, impacting it with his will, his desire, his intent. That's the kingdom of God, what God is doing and his way of doing what he's doing. What's the kingdom of heaven? That's the literal place. And all that it consists of is atmosphere, is environment, is culture, is nature, is lifestyle. Well, boy, how is that going to be established in our earth when we get back, man, to the kingdom of God, well, to what God is doing, and allow God to have power and control and influence over our life, governing it, our life with his will, his intent, his original will and intent and plan and purpose for our life. And listen, man, it's very important for you to know that. Because when you come to the knowledge of death, then you understand God's precepts. What's God's precept? His original intent, his original idea. And if you get that, man, then all your concepts, all your pictured ideas that come from, man, God's precept, the original idea, they will be correct. They will be right. Then you'll have good understanding. David wrote it in Psalm 119. He said, Lord, teach me your precepts. Show me what your original intent and what your original plan for the creation of the earth and mankind is. Why? Because when I come to the knowledge of that, then I'll have good understanding. And I'll have the right concepts. And there won't be no misconception about, man, what your will and what your desire is for our lives. That's why David was known as the greatest king that Israel ever had. Why? Because he understood God's precepts. If we're not careful, man, we'll forfeit God's precepts, and we'll come up, man, with just concepts. But if you don't know God's precepts, then your concepts can be wrong, even though they're good. Just because it's a good thing don't necessarily mean it's the right thing. Hallelujah. Listen, most of our concepts that we have of God, man, especially in the religious world, they ain't just evil. Listen, the devil's most successful tactic against you as a believer is to preoccupy you with good things at the expense of forfeiting great things. He don't mind you having church. That's a good thing. He don't mind you having good church. That's a good thing. Long as you don't, man, become the church. Long as you don't be the church. You can have all the good church you want to have, man, stir up folks' emotion and people can feel something, feel good, man, and experience the emotional experience and everything else, man, and then come back and testify, man, that God is good and God is real and I felt the presence of the Lord and everything else. And all that's a good thing, but as long as you don't be the church. Listen, man, it's a good thing for us, man, to preach Jesus Christ, man, and who he is and all that he done and everything else. That's a good thing. But, boy, when you preach, man, who you are and what you can do and where you come from and why you here, we know who Jesus is and what he did and where he come from and why he was and what he did, but you don't know, man, who you are and what you can do. You don't know that, man, just like he was buried and risen from the dead, you don't know that you too was crucified with Christ and was raised and made to sit together with him in heavenly places, far above all your principalities and powers and rulers and dominions, over all the works of the devil. He don't want to listen, he don't want you to know, devil don't want you to know that you got more power than all the powers of the devil. How about that, Arthur, in Christ Jesus? You don't know that, man, the victory that Jesus Christ wrought for you, man, it was, and he gave it to on your, he did that on your behalf. So the victory that he got, you have too. The death that he died, you died too. The life that he was raised to, you was raised to that same life too. But what point was all this? So then instead of trying to live the crucified life, we can begin to live the resurrected life. The Bible says, as he is, so are we. Listen, not as he was a suffering savior. But what is he now? He's a reigning king, glory to God. And the Bible says, as he is, so are we. Well, yeah, he's seated at the right hand of the Most High God. You know what that means? He's next in authority over all the creation on the earth. Just like Joseph was next in authority to Pharaoh's boy in Egypt, so are you, man, next in authority to King of Kings, God Almighty. God first, man, it was power and dominion and might, and then after that, you. For what purpose, man, did Pharaoh make, man, Joseph boy, the prince of Egypt, man? So that boy, I'm talking about, he can rule in Egypt just like Pharaoh ruled in Egypt. Hello. So he could establish, man, the governing authority of Pharaoh, just like Pharaoh did. Pharaoh gave him authority to establish the governing influence of Pharaoh in Egypt. Just like the authority that Pharaoh had, he gave, man, to Joseph. Same thing. The authority and power that God had, he gave to you. The authority and power that Jesus walked in and displayed and manifested in the earth, and God gave to you. So that you too might be holy and without blame. You know what holiness is? Being just like God. You know what an ambassador is? A representative of God and his kingdom. What holiness is again? Being just like your God. The Bible says, be ye holy. Why? Because the Lord your God is holy. And he created you in his image and his likeness. But because of a lack of knowledge of all these spiritual blessings and spiritual authority that has been delegated man, to you and that has been restored back to you, because of a lack of knowledge of who you are and where you come from and why you here and the potential that we have on the inside of us and where we're going to really end up at it. Because of a lack of knowledge of that, the devil is able to preoccupy us with good things at the expense of forfeiting those great things. So that you know who Jesus is, but you don't know who you are. Well, the Bible says in the last days, boy, the earth will be filled with the knowledge of God's will for our lives. And that's what's taking place in the earth today. How is that taking place in the earth today, Arthur? Because this gospel of the kingdom is being preached in all the world as a testimony to every nation. Then the end gonna come. Listen, no man know the day or the hour when, man, everything gonna come to an end. We don't know the day and the hour, but we know when it's going to come. When this gospel of the kingdom is preached in all the world as a testimony. That's why the devil don't ever want you to come to the knowledge of the kingdom. He don't ever want you to know the gospel of the kingdom. He don't mind you, man, being knowing the gospel of Jesus Christ, as long as you don't know the gospel that Jesus Christ preached. What's the gospel that Jesus Christ preached? That the kingdom of heaven, man, is at your hand. What's the gospel that Jesus Christ preached? That the kingdom of heaven is your inheritance. What's the gospel that Jesus Christ preached? The kingdom of God belongs to you. What's the gospel that Jesus Christ preached? As I am, so are you. The work that I do, so shall you. As the Father sent me, so send I you. What's the gospel that Jesus Christ preached? I give you power over all the powers of your enemy. I give you sovereignty and dominion and raw power and righteousness and peace and joy in the Holy Ghost. I give that to you. Come you who are blessed of the Father and get your inheritance. What? All of the kingdom of heaven. What was he preaching? He was preaching the good news about him. Not about you, I'm sorry, but about you and about me and about us. What the religious church preach? They preach the good news about Jesus. And that ain't no bad thing. That's a good thing. But the greater thing is when you come to the gospel about you. See, you can preach the gospel of Jesus Christ, and man, that's a good thing. And let me tell you something. That'll get you saved, too. That'll get you out of Egypt. But, man, getting you out of Egypt, man, you know, ain't the goal. The goal and into the wilderness ain't the goal. The goal is getting you out of Egypt, out of bondage, out of sin and death. But you can come through the wilderness experience so that you can get rid of that Egypt mentality so that you can be renewed in the spirit of your mind and in your soul so that you cannot be conformed to this old world system that you've been born in, slavery and bondage to the devil, so that you can be transformed by the renewing of your mind so that you can repent. What? Take off on a new way of thinking and a new way of seeing things. Hallelujah. Well, that's established. That's first begin in the wilderness after you get saved. And then after you begin to be transformed by the renewing of your mind, then you can go on cross, man, the Red Sea into your inheritance. So you can't go into the kingdom of heaven and experience all the kingdom of heaven with an Egypt mentality, thinking that old way, living that old natural man. You can't take the natural man. I mean, you can't live according to the flesh, man, in the kingdom of heaven. Flesh and blood cannot enter to the kingdom of heaven. The natural man, why? Because he don't understand those things. So he got to be renewed in the spirit of his mind. That's in his heart. That's in his subconscious. Man, that's in coming to the knowledge, man, of who you are and where you come from and why are you here and what you have been redeemed from and what you have been restored to. See, if we're not careful, we get preoccupied with what we've been redeemed from. But you don't know what you've been restored to. That's why you got to grow in the knowledge of God. That's why there's a going on in God. Salvation ain't the end. Salvation is just the beginning. Now we got to go on to receive the end of our salvation. Well, which is the salvation of our soul. That's our mind, our will, our emotions, our attitude. That's being saved, but it hasn't come to the consummation of that yet. It's being saved. It's already saved, but it's coming into the reality of his salvation and beginning to walk in that reality of it. Your spirit, man, is saved as it's ever going to be. You are as righteous as you are ever going to be. So stop trying to get righteous and start being righteousness. Hallelujah. Because the fruit of righteousness is holiness. What's holiness? Being like God. So if you want to be more and more like God, then awake to righteousness. What you mean awake to the righteous? Come to the realization that you are as righteous as you ever going to be. Why? Because God has made you righteous. Not making you, has already done it. He who knew no sin, you know the scripture real well. He who knew no sin, talking about Jesus, God placed our sins upon him and took the righteousness of Jesus and placed it upon us. Took our sins on and put it in Jesus and nailed it to a cross. What purpose? So that the penalty, so that the demands of a just God could be paid in full, so that the penalty for sin could be paid in full. But listen, the penalty for sin is death, but the gift of God is eternal life. So listen, man, you couldn't pay the price. You couldn't pay for your sin, so God loved you so much that he sent his only begotten son. He came himself in the person of a son, Jesus Christ, and man, I'm talking about paid the penalty for all our sins. Not so that we can go to heaven, but he paid the penalty for all our sins so that we can become, man, what God originally created us to be, what, righteous and holy, just like him. So you have been made righteous. Not your own righteousness, but the righteousness of God that you are in Christ Jesus. Not your righteousness. Not your goody-goody two-shoes. And listen, that's a gift from God. Hallelujah. Now that listen, you're saved by grace through faith, and that's not of yourself. That's a gift from God. The penalty for sin is death, But the gift of God, that's eternal life. And that's a gift from God. God so loved the world that he gave his only begotten son, that whosoever would believe in him would not perish but have everlasting life. For God didn't send his son into the world to condemn the world, but that the world through him might be saved. Hallelujah. And not only saved, but raised up and made to sit together with Christ Jesus in heavenly places, far above all principality and power and dominion and might. You think that seat is only for Jesus? No, you've been made to sit together with him. You got more power than all the powers of your enemy, all the powers of the devil. We got more power over man, poverty, sickness, disease, demons, devil, all the powers of the devil. You got, listen, the Bible say, boy, he placed them under the, Jesus' feet. And listen, Jesus is the head, you the body. Where the feet is a part of the body. Who you are the body of Christ. So if the devil been made to be man under our feet, under the feet of Jesus, and we the body of Christ, then the devil is under our feet too. But if you don't know that, then man, you'll let an enemy who have been defeated continue to rule and reign over your life, and man, have you under his feet. But the devil is a lie. For that reason was the Son of God manifested, to destroy the works of the devil. That's why God, boy, put us on this radio broadcast, man, to come let you know, man, that greater is he that's in us than he that's in the world. There ain't no weapon formed against us can prosper. Not even death can't prosper. Jesus said, destroy this temple, and in 3 days I'll raise it back up. They thought he was talking about a physical building. He was talking about more. Listen, if this physical body dies, they go, ain't no problem. Jesus couldn't call out about shutting that up. Somebody say, what do you say? I say, boy, the same spirit that raised Jesus Christ from the dead is living on the inside of you and me. And just like he raised Jesus Christ from a physical death and placed him in a immortal body, one that ain't never going to die, never get, it's the same spirit that's on the inside of us going to do the same thing to us when we die physically. You're going to be raised, man, to newness of life. You're going to be raised to live, man, in eternity then. You're going to be, man, come out of living in time into living in eternity. When? In a moment, in an instant, in the twinkling of an eye. Glory to God. Why? Because the moment you leave these physical bodies, boy, you in a moment, in an instant, in the twinkling of an eye, you'll be translated out of darkness over into the literal presence of the Most High God. That's into the kingdom of heaven. That's an unseen realm in God territory. And you're waiting there. Hallelujah. Not to spend eternity there. You're just waiting there till, boy, the consummation of God will be done on the earth. And when it's done on the earth, then you who were dead in trespass and sin and God raised up and made to sit together with Christ Jesus, you coming back. Hallelujah. And God has prepared another body for you, not a mortal body that was that you died in. He got another body for you, boy, or immortal body, just like he got an immortal body for Jesus Christ and placed him in that immortal body till death no have no more authority over him. So do God have prepared for you an immortal body. Hallelujah. But until then, boy, you ushered back into the literal presence of the Most High God, or you living spiritual life. You're living in the presence of the Most High God. And listen at this, not for no moment, no day, no year, 30, 40, 50, 60, 70, 100 years, 969 years, the longest time in mankind who were dead in trespass and sin lived upon the earth, but you're going to live forever. Hallelujah. So even if we lose loved ones, man, in this life that we have now, hey, the suffering of this present time, yes, we're going to have sorrow. Yes, we're going to have grief in those losses like that. But the suffering of this present time is not.

Let me tell you something. You can be a good cheer in the midst of the pain, in the midst of the sorrow, in the midst of the grief. You can be a good cheer. Why? Because Jesus Christ overcame all the onslaughts of the devil that's in this world, even our greatest enemy, death. Lord wants us to always come to the knowledge of death, you know. And I say this, you know, a friend of mine lost his son in a few weeks ago, man. And I can imagine, because I lost my son in the same similar situation, man. But boy, I want you to know that, man, even in that loss, boy, I'm talking about, boy, the Spirit of the Most High God will give us comfort, will give us peace, will give us joy unspeakable. Joy that the world can't give and the world can't take away. Because, boy, God will comfort us. How? Boy, with the knowledge of his perfect will for not only our lives, but for the life of our loved ones. So the suffering that we might face, man, in this trying time that we here on the earth for them however long we're going to live on this earth, ain't worthy to be compared, man, with the glory that we have in the everlasting life, the gift of God that he's given to all of us. And not just all of us, but to our seed, too. To our children, too, for generation and generation and generation to come. The seed of the righteous shall be delivered. The seed of the righteous shall be saved. Shall mean most definitely. Glory to God. So that, man, even though we walk through the valleys of the shadow of death, we gonna fear no evil. Oh, yeah, we might sorrow and we might grieve, but we'll know something, man, that's far more powerful than the sorrow and the grief. What is that, Arthur? That in the midst of it, boy, everything is all right. Why? Because our life is hid in Christ Jesus. And if our life is hid in Christ Jesus, ain't no devil in hell can pluck us out of his hands, not the hand of God. He might pluck us out this way, but he can't pluck us out of the hand of God. No, Lord, no, Jesus, no, no, no, no, no, no, no. We got everlasting life. And God wants you to know that he didn't only save us, he saved our whole house. You remember when, man, God was getting ready to deliver his children of Israel out of Egypt? He gave them specific instructions. He said, take a spotless lamb that don't have no blemish and everything else. That means righteous, man, and slit his throat. And take the blood, man, from that spotless lamb that signifies no blemishes, no sin, no corruption in it, and sprinkle it up on the doorpost what, of your house. Glory to God. And then take the lamb and roast it and eat it. Because there's a death angel coming through. And when the death angel comes through, oh, he coming. But boy, when he comes through and see the blood of that lamb on the doorpost of your house, he going to pass over your house. Hey, good God Almighty. That's the love of God, boy. He going to pass over your house. And you're going to go to all them other houses, man, that ain't got the blood of the lamb on there. And the firstborn gonna die. Yeah, but man, you know, if my child died, this, let me tell you something, boy. I ain't talking about physical death. I'm talking about spiritual death, eternal death. See, there are three kinds of death. There's spiritual death, that's separation from God. Then there's physical death, that's when our spirit leave the body. And then there's eternal death, where you are eternally separated from God. Listen, you was once alive in God, in Adam, in Genesis 1 and 2. And then Adam died, but he didn't die physically first. He died spiritual death. He got separated from God. And when he got separated from God, then man, eventually, he died physically. But God didn't let him experience, man, eternal death. God redeemed his life from that destruction and crowned him with loving kindness and tender mercies and gave him the ability, man, to be resurrected from that spiritual death into life eternal. Listen, God ain't got no respect to person. If he did that for Adam and Eve and Jesus Christ, he'd do the same thing for you. And now, let me take it a step further. Not only will he do the same thing for you, he did the same thing for you. That's why he told boy, that old boy, man, the people in Israel, man, they take the blood of that lamb and sprinkle it on the doorpost, watch this here, of your house. What's your house represent? That means you and all your family, all your children. Hallelujah. And then he told him this, and stay in the house. Stay up under that protection. Stay up under that covering. Stay up under that. Don't stop believing that.
Don't stop, man, believing, man, that you and your whole house is saved. Don't stop confessing that, man. Even if it ain't that way in the natural, man, maintain.

0: in your confession of faith was that man, the seed of the righteous, shall be delivered. Hallelujah. That's all our children. And all our children's children, children's children, children, on down to 1,000 generations if Jesus Christ tarried that long. What? Saved and washed in the blood of the Lamb. But yeah, some of them might not be living saved, or some might not be doing saved, but nevertheless, boy, let me tell you something, the blood of the Lamb is springing up on their lives. Hallelujah. And the boy, and God has given us the responsibility that even if they're outside of the house, we can stand in the gap for them, baby. Hey, good God Almighty, boy. Hallelujah. And we can bleed God for them. And let me tell you something, man. All things are possible to them who will believe. What? Believe what? That the seed of the righteous is delivered. Listen, boy, that old boy, man, on the cross with Jesus has sinned and lived all his life, man. Man, in sin and separated from God. But even in his dying moment, boy, he say, Lord, remember me. Watch this here. When you come into your kingdom. He was dying. And God told him, boy, this day shall you be with me in paradise. Good God. Lord, boy, you know, let me tell you something. Our eyes ain't seen and our ears ain't heard, nor has it entered into our heart, boy, the great and mighty thing, boy, that our God has done for us and our seed. Just like he did for Adam and his seed. Who is Adam's seed? All mankind. Glory to God. Hey, what he did, he redeemed man, all Adam's seed, man, from destruction and crowned them with love and kindness. He died upon the cross for all Adam's descendants. That's all mankind. And boy, they come to the knowledge of it, then they come out of darkness into the divine light. And they begin to live, boy, under the shadow of the Almighty in the secret place of the Most High God, protected by God, covered by God. Even when they out there in Egypt, man, even when they out there in the wilderness, man, they covered and protected by God. You think God didn't, man, wasn't with his children, man, when they was in Egypt, when they was in bondage, when they was in slavery, man, to the devil and all his way of living? Just like us, man, were in slavery to the devil and all his way of living, so were the children of Israel. Who is that? They're representative of God's people. That through that people, man, God would be able to bless all people. Through that nation, God would be able to bless all nations. Through that one man, Abraham, who was the father of that nation, through that one man, all mankind can be blessed. Through that nation, all nations can be blessed. Through that family, all families could be blessed. That's why I pray, man, that all the time, man, God, fill us with the knowledge of your will, with all wisdom and spiritual understanding. Hallelujah. Not just head knowledge understanding, not understanding that we receive from our five sense reasoning, but that the Holy Ghost might reveal to us, boy, I'm talking about the real understanding. Why? The original concepts and precepts of God and concepts of God. Why? So that we can have good understanding. For what purpose, Arthur? So that we can know something. Know what? That everything is all right. Well, I told you a long time ago, my mama asked me, she told me that the Lord asked her, how would you feel if you knew everything was all right? Now listen, let me bring some clarity to that. He didn't ask her, how would you feel if everything was all right? He asked her, how would you feel if you knew that everything was all right? He said, Lord, I feel awesome. I feel wonderful. I ain't got no words to say, explain, articulate how I would feel. And she said, and the Lord told her to feel that way. Why? Because I'm going to make known to you that everything is all right. See, the only way you can feel that way, you got to know that everything is all right. And the only way you can know that everything is all right, it got to be revealed to you, man, by the Holy Spirit. How are you going to reveal that to you? Through Jesus Christ. Who is Jesus Christ? Revelation say his name shall be called the Word of God. Where it comes from? Comes from the Father. What? The source of life. What's that? The Word of God. And how it's going to be manifested? Through the Holy Spirit. Hallelujah. Just like the Bible say, the earth was barred and without shape, and darkness was upon the face of the deep. And then it say, before God spoke anything, it say, and the Spirit of the Lord moved upon the face of the deep. And God started talking. Who is God talking? That's Jesus. And boy, the Holy Spirit took, boy, what God said and brought it into existence. Listen, it was nothing but darkness upon the face of the deep. But God say, let there be light. And the Spirit of the Lord that had moved on the face of the deep and was hooving over man, all of that, man, waiting on what? Waiting on the word. Glory to God. And when God spoke light, light started being. And it's been being ever since. But that same Holy Spirit, man, is hooving over your life. What are you waiting on? He waiting on me and you to speak. What are you waiting on, man? Let me tell you something else, too. The devil is hovering over your life, too. And he waiting on you to speak, too. And if you speak, man, the words of the devil, then the devil going to create in your life, man, what you say based upon, man, what he is imparting into your heart, into your subconscious, into your mind. But, boy, if you speak the word of God, if you speak Jesus to your circumstance, situation, and center, then that same Holy Ghost, boy, that was hoovering over the universe and the earth, boy, going to take what you say that God said and manifest that in your life. If you don't, then the devil going to take that he is imparting into your heart and mind, his word, and he'll create that in your life. That's why the Bible say life and death is in the power of the tongue. You're going to have what you say. I don't feel too good. That's why you don't feel too good. Because right? That's what you're saying. I don't know how we're going to make it, man. We didn't run out of money. We ain't got this. We ain't got that. That's why you ain't got this and you ain't got that, because that's what you're saying. Boy, our children, man, and man, this old world and these old things that are going on in this world, man, they just got us in bondage and everything else, man. Our governing system, man, ain't no good, man. You know, man, I don't believe in God. All this, boy, let me tell you something, too. That's why I like that way. You saying, man, what the devil saying, what the world saying, what politicians saying, what mankind say, and what demons and devils and circumstances and situations and symptoms say. But, boy, you got to come to the night, boy, where you can only say what our Father in heaven say. Jesus said it this way. I only say what I hear my Father say. I only do what I see my Father do. And as a result of it, man, I have what I say. Lord. The devil, the doctors, the circumstances, the situation, the symptoms, the lawyers, everything else. The bankers say, hey, man, we can't do this and we can't do that. The doctors say, man, you got high blood pressure, you ain't going to live. You got cancer, you ain't got but 2 months to live or 3 days to live or 6 months to live, however. And, boy, if you line up your word with that, then guess what, man? In 3 days, 6 months, you're going to be gone. But, boy, that's another report, glory to God. Isaiah says 53, who shall believe the report of the law? What's the report of the Lord? He was wounded for our transgression. He was bruised for our iniquity. The chastisement of our peace was upon him, and by his stripes we were healed. Glory to God. What the word of the Lord say, boy? I will render righteous judgment, boy, to the earth. Yes, we got corrupt politicians. Yes, we got men, people that are doing things all out of order because of greed and everything else. And it's all right to acknowledge that, but God judges amongst the God, and he give righteous judgment. Hallelujah. In other words, boy, he judges right. And boy, his government, man, influence was going to stand. That's why we got to preach this gospel of the king, the governing system of God, in the midst of this unrighteous government system that we live in. You preach the governing system of God, then guess what's going to be established in the earth? The governing system of God. If you talk about and preach the governing system of mankind, then guess what's going to be established in the earth? The governing system of mankind. And it's evil and it's corruption in it. It got some good in it, too. It ain't all evil. It got good in it, too. Just enough good to cover up the evil. Just enough good to deceive you, man, to go after man human government instead of going after man kingdom government. Because in kingdom government, man, ain't no evil in it. It's all good. Hey, good God Almighty. It's all good. It's a utopia. It's a perfect governing system. No corruption in it at all. But the governing system of heaven that supersedes the governing system of this earth. How are we going to establish that on the earth that God gave us the mandate to do? By speaking, man, the word of God over all these things of the earth and all over all the things of mankind and over all the things that the doctor say. Yeah, but man, I don't feel good, man, and I do have cancerous cells in my body. Yeah, that's a fact. But facts are temporal. They subject to change. But truth is eternal. So you can take the truth that supersedes facts and change the facts. I'm going to say it again. You can take an eternal truth and put it in your mouth and meditate in that day and night till it get abundantly in your mouth and in your heart. And boy, you start coming out your, what's abundantly in your heart start coming out your mouth, then guess what's going to happen? You're going to reap what you sow. You're going to have what you say. That's why Jesus was able to say, hey, man, listen, who, when you pray or when you fellowship with God or when you go to God, man, pray what you desire. Don't pray what is. Pray what you desire. If you're sick in your body, don't go to God and tell God, Lord, Lord, I'm so sick, Lord, and you beat him. No, pray what you desire. Let the devil try to steal my health from me. But, boy, you died up on the cross so that I might walk not only in healing but in divine health. So I speak to these mountains in my life. I speak to this cancer. I speak to this sugar diabetes. I speak to this high blood pressure. And I let it know that you're trespassing on God's property. And I command you to be there, removed, and cast into the outer darkness where you belong at, man, and you go from this body. Oh, it might not happen overnight, man, but why? Because you ain't abundantly in your heart yet. You got to put it abundantly in your heart. How you put it abundantly in your heart? You got to keep on saying it. You got to keep on meditating in it. Till it get abundantly in your heart. Because from the abundance of the heart, the mouth going to speak. And the man from the good treasures that he put in his heart, who going to put it in there? You got to put it in there. How you put it in there? By speaking God's word over your circumstance situation. By not just speaking what the body say and speaking what the doctors say and speaking what the politicians say or the bankers say. But the bankers say, well, we can't give you no loan, this, that, your credit this, your credit this. Yeah, but what God say, I will supply all your needs according to my riches in glory. Not according to your credit score, not according to your credit profile, not according to your riches on the earth or your treasure on the earth, boy. I'm your source and I'm your sustainer. I'm responsible for your life. I created you. You belong to me. I'm the Lord of your life. And if I'm the Lord of your life, then I'm responsible for everything concerning your life. That's why David was able to man to be blessed above measure. Why? Because he said, the Lord is my shepherd. And if the Lord is my shepherd, he said, I don't want for nothing. Why? Because the Lord is my shepherd. Glory to God. Hallelujah. Hallelujah. And he leads me beside the still waters into green pastures. Yea, even though I walk through the valley of shadows and death, I don't fear no evil. Why? Because the Lord is my shepherd. Glory to God. And boy, though I die, yet shall I live. Hey, Lord. Why? Because the Lord is my shepherd. Hallelujah. And the Lord is our shepherd. And the Lord is the shepherd of man, our family and our household. Why? Because we take the blood of the Lamb and sprinkle it up on the doorpost of our hearts and our lives and our family and our house. That's all our children. Not just our immediate children, but on down to 1,000 generations. The Bible says the seed of the righteous shall be saved, shall be delivered. But somebody got to put the blood of the Lamb on the doorpost of their house and continue to bleed God. And though they live in darkness, one day they'll come to the light, even if it's on their dying bed. They'll come into the presence of the Most High God. Even if it's in death, they'll come into the presence of the Most High God. And even though you might understand it, boy, but boy, I'm talking about, man, God, but listen, man, it wouldn't be fair for God not to give everybody an opportunity to call upon the name of the Lord Jesus Christ, even in dying. Even though you might not hear, you might not know, or you might not understand it, boy, nothing, man. That man, listen, he wouldn't just condemn the death, man. He was hanging on the cross. He was just good as dead as if he was already dead, and he called upon the name of the Lord. Now, contrary to popular opinion and everything else, let me tell you something, what the words say. That's why I say, man, I don't lean on my own understanding or nothing like that. I just, man, listen to what the Holy Spirit say to me about what God's word say. And because I understand, man, his precepts, then I have good understanding, man. So I know that I don't lean on my own understanding and my five-sense reasoning, but I lean up on, boy, the revelation knowledge that comes from the Spirit of the Most High God. I told you that man was, man, dead as dead gonna be. He was hanging on the cross. He wasn't getting ready to be nailed to the cross. He was hanging on the cross. He was at death's door. And boy, he told the Lord, remember me when you come into your kingdom. And Jesus told him, this day shall you be with me in paradise. Good God of mine. Hey, boy, that's the love of God. That's the goodness of God that covers a multitude of sins. That's how much God loved us, that even while we were dead in trespassing and sin, hallelujah, he sent his son. And boy, that dying man came into the presence of his son, and he called upon his name. And when he called upon his name, the Bible said, whosoever shall call upon the name of the Lord. It didn't say might be, could be, may be. It said, whosoever called upon the name of the Lord shall be saved. So God don't want you to live, man, without hope, like in time past. God wants you to live, man, and come into the knowledge, boy, that if your life is hid in Christ Jesus and you got the blood of the Lamb on the doorpost of your house, then you can know that everything is all right. And in your knowing that everything is all right, and then you can begin to feel that way. Even in the midst of grief, even in the midst of sorrow, even in the midst of pain, even in the midst of sickness and disease, even in the midst of poverty, even in the midst of racism, even in the midst of all the negative things that are going up on this earth, you can be a good cheer, why? Because Jesus Christ has overcome the world. And if he's overcome the world, I'm going to say it again, if he has overcome the world, then we all who are in him has overcome the world too. Glory to God. So let me tell you something, boy. God created us. He's our Father. The word Father means the source of our lives and the sustainer of our lives. Far past your understanding and anything else that you can even think or imagine at this point. All we're doing, man, is just growing, man, and going on in God, going from our next to our next to our next until we reach the fullness of the express image of Jesus Christ, a statue of Christ, who is the expressed image of our Father in heaven. And until we reach the fullness of the statue of Christ, then we got to keep going on in God. Keep going from our next to our next. Keep growing in the revelation, man, of who we really are, where we really come from, why we really here, what we really can do, and where we really going to end up at. Keep going. Keep going on in God. Keep going to your next, to your next, to your next. Keep going higher and higher and higher and higher. Keep on going from glory to glory to glory to glory until, boy, you reach, man, the destination. What's the destination? You created in the image and likeness of the Most High God with all dominion, man, and all authority and all power and all might ruling and reigning on the earth forever and ever and ever in the kingdom of heaven here on the earth. That's the destination. And until you reach the consummation, the fullness of that destination, then you keep on going on in God. You keep on going to your next, to your next, to your next. You keep on growing in the knowledge and wisdom and understanding of God. You keep on going, man, and going from glory to glory to glory to glory. And guess what's going to happen, boy, in the end? Revelation said it this way. It is after the devil, the false prophet, the Antichrist, all his demon co-hosts, sickness, disease, death, poverty, lack, racism, and all that mess that's going on in the earth today, all that's going to be cast into the lake of fire. The devil and all his demon co-hosts. Never, ever again to be able to come and try to deceive mankind again. And then after they cast into the lake of fire, they say, behold, I saw a new heaven. That word heaven, that means the atmosphere and the environment, you know, just like the atmosphere and the environment of this earth over here that we have over us. Not the heaven where God lives at, but the atmosphere and the environment, the second heaven. I saw a new atmosphere and a new environment, new clouds, new environment, man, you know, that's up on this earth, man, you know, that's over this earth. And boy, it wasn't no hurricane, it wasn't no tornadoes, it wasn't all that mess that's going on, because it's a new heaven above this earth, a new atmosphere, a new environment, and a new earth. But old had passed away, and the new had come. And guess what the new earth was? The Garden of Eden. Not just a spot on the earth for the moment, with an open door into a delightful place, the presence of the Lord, the whole earth was filled with the glory of God. The whole earth was a Garden of Eden. Hallelujah. And there, God came down, man, from heaven and brought all of us who had gone up to heaven to be with him and placed us in that place. Same way he did in Genesis chapter 1 and 2. He formed on the earth for a moment, on the spot on the earth for a moment, with an open door into a delightful place. What's that delightful place? The kingdom of heaven on earth, on a spot on the earth. But in the consummation of everything, boy, he's going to do the same thing. He can bring in all of us who have gone, died physically and gone on up to heaven. He coming down, man, and bringing us, boy, back to the earth. Only difference between Genesis chapter 1 and 2 and Revelation chapter 21 and 22. In Genesis chapter 1, it was a spot on the earth. In Genesis chapter 1 and 2, it was a spot on the earth for the moment. In Revelation chapter 21 and 22, it's not just a spot on the earth. The whole earth is filled with the glory of God. Hallelujah. And there he placed the man, what? On an earth that's just like here. An earth that's a colony of heaven. An earth that is an outpost of heaven. Just like he placed Adam and Eve in the Garden of Eden, heaven on earth, so is God going to finish what he started. He's going to place you and I, not just on a spot on the earth, but the whole earth filled with the glory of God. The whole earth, a colony of heaven. It's on the whole earth, just like it is in heaven. And there, he came down and brought you and I to that new environment, that new atmosphere, and that new earth, heaven on earth. And you shall reign forever. That's why I tell you, man, that's what you're going to end up in. You're going to end up in heaven, but you're going to end up in heaven on earth. You're going to go to heaven where God is. All you got to do to get there is to leave these physical bodies. And you're going to go into the unseen realm. But boy, when it's all said and done, God's going to bring you back to a seen hell. And you're going to be on earth, seen. Hallelujah. What you talking about, Arthur? When I come on this radio broadcast, let me tell you something. It's important for you to know the purpose for it. Because if you don't know the purpose for a thing, then you have missed at the use of it. The purpose for you being tuned in to this radio broadcast is so that you might be filled with the knowledge of God's will for our lives. With all wisdom and spiritual understanding. Line up on line and precept upon precept. Why? So that you can know what is the hope of your calling and what's the exceeding greatness of the power that has been made available to all of us through the resurrection of Jesus Christ. Well, because I don't want you to know just about the good news about the resurrection of Jesus Christ, but the power that has been made available to us through that. What power, man? The same power that Adam forfeited and lost for. All power. Sovereignty. Dominion. What's sovereignty? Sovereignty means, comes from two words. Sovereign reign. Sovereign means complete. Reign means rule. So what's sovereignty? Complete rule. Not just partial rule, complete rule. Over what? Over all the earth. Not over people, but over all the circumstance, situation, and symptom that confronts your life. To rule and reign over it. How? With the word of God. With the word of life. With the word of life. With the word of life. That's what God wants you to know, boy. That, boy, that he is the word of life, and he's given unto us the word of life, and he's given unto us the Holy Spirit, and he's given unto us the word of life. What's the word of life? That's Jesus. What's the Holy Spirit? That's God dwelling on the inside of us. Say it again, brother. What's the word of life? That's Jesus. What's the Holy Spirit? That's Almighty God living on the inside of you, not among you, not around you, but on the inside of you, just like it was in Genesis chapter 1 and 2. Adam had the word of God, and he had the Holy Spirit living in them. You and I, boy, have the word of God and the Holy Spirit living on the inside of us. Now, all we got to do, boy, is come to the knowledge of that man and start living our lives from that place. Come on back into the kingdom of heaven. Listen, God ain't got no problem getting the kingdom of heaven to us and in us. But it's an issue, man. It's a different thing to get us into the kingdom of heaven. The kingdom of heaven is in you, whether you realize it or not. When you got saved and filled with the Holy Ghost, then that's the kingdom of heaven in you. Where's the kingdom of heaven? Righteousness, peace, and joy in the Holy Ghost. That's the kingdom of heaven. Where they're at, it don't come with observation. It ain't over there and over here. Where they're at now, it's on the inside of you. So what God is trying to do now, he ain't had no problem getting it to us. The problem is, I don't call it a problem, but what he's in the process of doing now is getting us into it. And what way is he doing that? He used the foolishness of preaching his gospel of the kingdom to get you in it. To bring you to the revelation that, boy, the kingdom of God is not only among you, but it can be in you. And you can be in it. And that's where God designed your life to be lived from. Not from the outside trying to get into the kingdom, but, boy, from inside the kingdom, man, and manifesting it, man, on the outside of your life, here on earth. Some places the Bible says, our kingdom come, now we'll be done in earth. Some places say, our kingdom come, now we'll be done on earth. But listen, it's God's will for it to be both places. But it can't be on the earth until it first get in the earth. It has to first get on the inside of us. And then as it get on the inside of us and we steady becoming that and everything else, then guess what? It's going to manifest itself on the outside of us. See, the kingdom of God on the inside of us is to impact and influence our lives. But boy, when we get full of it and it starts flowing out of us, man, then it'll start impacting the outside of our lives in our circle of influence as well. See, when you're filling up a glass, at first it's just impacting the inside of the glass. If you're filling it up with water, it starts from the bottom. But as it come up and come up and come up, boy, it's wetting, it's bringing moisture to the inside of the glass. But when you get to the top, it starts flowing over, and then it starts affecting the outside of the glass, and it starts affecting the ground, man. And it keep on pouring and keep on pouring. Before you know it, boy, it starts affecting all everything that's around it. That's how the kingdom of heaven is and the kingdom of God is. It's on the inside of you. And God wants you to get in there so it can be filled with the kingdom of God, filled with the glory of God, so it not only affect your life, but it starts affecting your circle of influence, too. The life of your family, your children, your neighbor, your community, your town, your parish, your county, your state, your country, your world. What's that order? That God, through his family of sons, establishing his governing system of his territory, heaven, the physical territory that he gave you and I. What's that physical territory? The earth. What's our assignment? To make it on this territory that he gave us, the earth, just like it is in the territory that he came from. How are they going to accomplish that? That's his plan. What's his strategy for accomplishing that? To fill you up, boy, with the spirit of the Most High God, to fill you up with his presence, and to fill you up with his word. So that you speak his word, and that the Holy Spirit that's on the inside of you, take the word that you speak, Jesus Christ that you decree and declare and manifest it in your life. So what are you telling us, Arthur? He told Joshua, and I close with this. He said, just like I was with Moses, so shall I be with you. Let me say it in our day and time where it was talking about you. Just like I was with Jesus, God said, so shall I be with you. So don't be afraid. Why? Because just like I was with Jesus, in the same way I'm out with you too. Don't be, fear not and don't be amazed, for I am with you, said the Lord. And I ain't never going to leave you, and I ain't never going to forsake you. And just like I was with Jesus, and I accomplished, man, my will and my desire, and my plan and my purpose for manifesting Jesus in the earth, so shall I be with you. And manifest and fulfill my plan for your life on the earth. So what you want me to do, Lord? Don't let my word depart out of your mouth. But meditate in it day and night so that you can be not just a hearer of the word, but a doer of the word. Well, you say, Joshua, don't let the book of the law, what's that? That's the word of God. Don't let it depart out of your mouth, but meditate in it day and night so you can observe how to do according to what it is I say. And then, implying not until then. You say, and then thou shalt make thy way prosperous, and thou shalt have good success. When you put the word of God in your mouth, and you meditate in that day and night, and you speak that day and night, and you maintain your confession of faith, even when you don't see no instant result, don't let it depart out of your mouth. Keep on sowing it. Keep on watering it. Keep on cultivating. What that is, meditating in it, man. What that is, you watering that seed then. And guess what's going to happen in due season? If you don't faint, if you don't cave in, if you don't quit, if you don't stop when you see adversities, if you don't, man, cave in and give up and quit, guess what's going to happen? In due season, what? You're going to reap if you don't faint. You're going to have what you say. So put the word of God in your mouth. What word of God? This gospel of the kingdom. What's the gospel of the kingdom? That all your inheritance, what's your inheritance? All of the kingdom of heaven, its attributes, its lifestyle, all that it consists of, that's your inheritance. It belongs to you. So come, all of you who are blessed of your Father, and get your inheritance. What's my inheritance, Brother Arthur? All of the kingdom of heaven that was prepared for you before the foundation of the world. Come, you who are blessed of your Father, come on back into the Garden of Eden once again, man, the atmosphere and environment of heaven on earth, man, and eat from the tree of life forever and ever. And ever and ever. Come, all of you who are blessed of your Father, boy, and get, boy, the Holy Spirit, the divine connection between God and man and heaven and earth. Come in and receive the gift of the Holy Spirit. Hallelujah. And you shall be witnesses, not for me, a witness to somebody, for me is a witness who's talking about Jesus, but a witness for him. Somebody who being just like Jesus. Hallelujah. That's the gospel of the kingdom. Come get your inheritance. Come get, man, your true origin back, your true identity, who you really are. Come get, man, your true origin, where you really come from. Come get, man, your true what? Purpose for your existence. Why you really here. Come get your true potential back, what you really can do. Come get, man, your true destination back, where you really going to end up at. Come get all that back. Come get, man, who you really are, more than just apostle and prophet and evangelist and pastor and teacher. Come get, man, who you really are, what? Supermen and superwomen, mighty men and mighty women. Children of the Most High God, kings and queens, hallelujah, ambassadors of Christ, and heirs of the kingdom of heaven. Come get all that back and start living your life from that place. For herein the Bible says the Father glorified that you bear much fruit. Not that you just bear a little fruit, but that, man, you come to the knowledge of who you really are, where you really come from, why you really here. What you really can do. You can do all things through Christ who strengthens you. You can do all things that pertains to life and godliness. You can, what you mean? You can really, man, do, really can rule and reign in life over our circumstance, situation, and symptom. We really can rise up above the storms of life and the crisis of life and the death, man, the physical death of life. You really can, man, rule and reign over all of that. You really can rule and reign over all your circumstances, all your situations, all your symptoms, man. You really can't stop living and dying like mere men and mere women, and boy, live like kings and queens and sons and daughters of the Most High God. You really can, man, come out of darkness into the marvelous light. You really can operate in supernatural power. You really can be a superman, man, and a superwoman in all the earth. You really do have more power than the power of a locomotive. You really can, man, have revelation knowledge where you can see through all the onslaughts and strategies and tricks of the devil. You really can, man, mount up with wings as eagles and fly above all your crisis that you might face in life, all your negative circumstances, that you're a winner. Hallelujah. Because you hooked up to the winner, Jesus Christ. And if you hooked up to the winner, then you too shall win in life. You ain't the victor. You're the victor. And here's the good news. You ain't got to fight for this. It's already been won. The victory has already been won. Well, what's my responsibility, Brother Arthur? All you got to do is enforce the victory. You ain't got to fight in this battle. He told them boys, hey, listen, man, you ain't even got to fight in this battle. All you got to do is enforce the victory. Why? Because I've already, man, overcome the world. I've already destroyed the works of the devil. I've already healed you of all your sickness and disease. I've already given you peace and joy that the world can't give and the world can't take away. I've already redeemed your life from destruction. I've already restored back to you everything that you lost in Adam. I've already supplied all your needs, man, according to my riches and glory. But what I'm supposed to do, Brother Arthur, now you go and enforce the victory. How I enforce the victory? By decreeing and declaring the victory in every area of your life. By going and decreeing and declaring salvation, man, in every area of your life. By going decreeing and declare provision in every area of your life. By going and declaring, decreeing and declaring, man, I'm talking about, boy, deliverance from whatever we might need deliverance in every area of your life. How do a king rule in life? With his word. How do a king rule in life, Brother Arthur? With his word. His word is law. And you more than just a politician, man. You the greatest politician of all is a king. And they ain't voted in. They born a king. And they rule and reign all the days of their lives. Presidents, man, they're just in there for 8 years. A king is a king, man, until he die forever. Well, you have been made unto your God king and priest. And you shall reign forever. What you telling us, Arthur? I'm telling you the greatest story that's ever been told. But that is the good news, boy, about how much your Father in heaven loves you and all that he's done for you, and that it is a completed work. He who begun a good work on the inside of us is completed, and he's bringing us to the knowledge of it so that we can begin to walk in the reality of it. Hey, listen, y'all, my time is up on this radio broadcast. I thank God for KYT FM Radio 88.1, for my brothers and sisters that operate that station there, you know. And, man, I love them. I love y'all. I love everybody on the sound of my voice with the love of the Lord. And I pray God's best for all of our lives and that we walk in the reality of what it means to be children of the Most High God. And that's what God put us on this radio broadcast for, to exalt you and helping you become all that God created you to be, do, have, and possess. We love you with the love of the Lord. My wife, Gail, and I pray not only God's good over your life, but God's best over your life. And so shall it be, in Jesus' name. We love you. We'll see you again next week. 713-870-3776. That's our contact number. 713-870-3776. We love you. God bless you.
1: 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Our phone number is 713-870-3776.
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4: Good afternoon. Good afternoon. How are you guys doing today? This is a wonderful Saturday. To God be the glory for another Saturday, another great week. Prayerfully, you had a great week. And even if some trouble did try to pop up on you, the fact that you made it through is still great. All right. Because listen, let me tell you something. I'm learning more and more. it could really be worse. All right. So look, so praise be to God that we made it to Saturday. This is the day that the Lord has made, so we shall rejoice and be glad in it. To God be the glory today. And of course, we got the kingdom news of what happened this week and even some of last week, because we had some traumatic events that took place. And so if you guys noticed that, I believe the week before last, it was a repeat of the show. Just keep our radio family in prayer. Keep us in prayer, period. You know, we all have our own particular go-throughs, and we all could just use some little extra prayer. The prayers of the righteous availeth much. Okay, so praise be to God for you righteous folk out there. Keep us lifted in prayer so that we can continue to do the work of the Lord. All right, so yeah, so let's get into it. This is Kingdom News with Goddess Christos. I am Goddess Christos, the Kingdom Kid. Any music that you hear on this show can be streamed anywhere, any platform, at any time. All right. 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I am on Instagram and Facebook. 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

All right, everybody, this is Goddess Christos, the Kingdom Kid, and we are back. We are back. Praise be to God today. Just so grateful, you guys. Like, the word of the day is grateful. The word of the day every day will probably be grateful for me, because no matter what life tries to throw my way, I just still want to give God the glory, right? Like, no matter what. I appreciate what the Lord has already done, what he is doing, and what he is about to do. Amen. Amen. So let's go ahead and get into it. So look, I know, I think it was last week, the Congressman Cleo Fields came into town, and I went to that town hall meeting. And I also went to the meeting that was on that Monday, regarding the veto that the mayor did here in Alexandria, about, I think it was the 1.2 that he wanted from Gata. And so they tried to rescind it, recall it. He vetoed it. And so it was, we had a meeting to discuss that, what exactly that meant. And the turnout wasn't as great as the town hall with Congressman Cleo Fields came to town. And so that kind of bothered me, because only because, you know, I understand, you know, when big name people come in, or, you know, he's not a celebrity, but I'm just going to say celebrities come in and things of that nature, you know, people come out. But the issue is, we need to come out like that because we need to talk about what's happening in our communities with our own kids. We need to have that same kind of want to be in a place feeling regarding our own problems. To do it just because someone's coming to town kind of shows I don't really care on a day-to-day basis. You know, we could do a lot of talking, but do you really care for real? And so that's kind of what stuck out to me. I am, we know we really need to come together for the next generation. They really need love. They really need to see unity within, you know, among the elders, among those who have made it out of the streets. They really need to see us being able to come together and create a plan. You know, they're actually depending on us. You know, they're going to stand on our shoulders. We're standing on people's shoulders before us, and then the next generation is supposed to stand on our shoulders. But if we're not coming together in love and trying to figure out how to make things better for them, then, you know, what are we really doing, you know, other than talking? And I know that in our community, a lot of times, you know, we could do a lot of talking. We have a whole lot of feelings, a whole lot of emotions, a whole lot of opinions. But then when it's time to formulate solutions and also implement the solutions, there's crickets. You know, it's crickets. So yeah, that bothers me. I'm a solution driven person. I like to solve the problem. If you heard my commercial, you know, I'm a problem solver. So anything with your business that's going on with you, with your life, and you need help, give me a call, and, you know, we can figure out a plan. And so when I see things happening within the community, I am the one that wants to, you know, get together and kind of figure out what I can do, how I can add to the solution, not just sit back and talk about the problem. Right. And so, but when he did come, though, when Congressman Cleo Fields did come, you know, he also just reminded me of the history of everything that's going on. And while I'm listening to him, I also just, I'm like, okay, so, you know, for me, you know, this is kingdom news. So I discuss worldly topics from a kingdom standpoint, and the government of this world, you know, of this world, right? They're not necessarily trying to do kingdom, right? They're doing what they believe. They're doing people. They're doing whatever their intentions are. And so I'm watching this government, you know, I could say crumble to a degree. The things that were in place, the security that you felt you had, you know, all of that is kind of dwindling right before our eyes. And so, but for me though, I'm like, okay, this reminds me of COVID, you know, and I say it in this way, you know, during COVID, when the churches were shut down, to me, it showed who had real relationship with God and who didn't.
who had real faith in God and who didn't, who was really moved by fear and who was moved by faith. That's what was showing to me, by what people were saying, just on the conversations they were having, you know, really revealed the hearts of people. And I believe that that's why all of this is taking place, because, you know, first it was when the churches were shut down, you knew whether or not you was still worshiping God or not. Or you knew that, hey, I only go to church for my pastor. So now the church shut down, I'm not going to church. I'm not reading my Bible. I'm not worshiping. I'm not even finna go online. You know, this is a break, you know, because it's you're more about the look and the tradition of going to church versus the actual relationship with God. And so now what's happening with the government, I feel that all of this is also testing people's faith to say, or is your trust more in government or is your trust more in God? If the government takes everything right now, who do you believe in? What are you going to do? You know, are you going to panic? Are you in fear? Are you, you know, crying? Like, what are you doing? Or are you saying, you know what? The government was a resource, but my source is my Lord in heaven. Okay. Amen. So this to me is just a test of who you serve for real. Do you serve man and government, or do you serve the King of Kings and the Lord of Lords? Because we know our Father says when we seek him and his righteousness, everything else is added. Amen. Amen. So that was my take with regarding Congressman Cleo Fields and the people and the kingdom standpoint of that. I just believe that we got to tap in for real. We need to get back in our word and really seek God's face. I know the scripture in 2 Chronicles said, if you are claiming to be his people who are called by his name, we have to humble ourselves. So we have to humble ourselves, turn from our wicked ways, and then we have to pray and seek his face. So some people may be praying, but they're not really seeking his face. They want to pray and just leave it there and go back to doing whatever it is that they're doing. And he says, then I will hear from heaven. Okay, so once we humble ourselves, once we turn from our wicked ways, once we pray and seek his face, then he will hear from heaven and heal the land. Some people, they say in that scripture, and they expected for him to heal the land without us turning from the wicked ways, without us seeking his face. And so you cannot try to go outside of the equation. You can't do just one thing and think you're going to get the same result. He's telling you exactly what needs to be done in order for him to hear from heaven and heal the land. All right. To God be the glory. And we can't change it up according to how we feel. And so I'm looking at this world we're watching it in real time, but I'm watching how Christians, quote unquote, the Christians are getting very emotional. Once again, like, they're really taking on the cares of this world. They are really arguing and mad and angry. And I understand the historical aspect of it. I understand that it seems like with this nation, you know, they always coming for African-American people. I get it. At the same time, though, we identify, I know our heritage and everything like that, and we take pride in our heritage, you know, from coming from kings and queens naturally. But also, though, it's Christ over culture. You know, it's Christ over culture. So we have to stand with the things of the kingdom of God more than we stand in with our color or with our race. Right. So if this country is trying to, and I'm not saying to not fight and do those things, I'm saying you can't become hateful. You can't let people pull you. Now, you know, we have principles from the Bible on how we move and how we operate. We don't try to overcome evil with evil. We overcome evil with good. And I know people that aren't in the Christian faith, they talk about us with that because it's always like we're loving people and we just like we're doormats. But no, we're not. We just know that our strength and that vengeance is not ours. And we believe and we know and we have trust in our Father to know that he's going, as long when we pray and seek his face, he gives us strategies on how to fight. I don't have to get mad at you and get angry and try to stoop down to your level, because when I go into my prayer closet, when I go before my Father, he gonna show me exactly what to do and how to do, because my enemies are my footstool. So when you know that your enemies are your footstool, I don't have to stoop down to your level.
Amen. And too many times now what I'm seeing is people are becoming exactly what they say they hate, and people are becoming what they condemn. You know, and so I am looking at this in real time, and I'm disappointed, especially in some church leaders, because, you know, they are also identifying with the race side of this, you know, and I get it. We are dealing with some racist people. I get it. There's some real people who don't like us for the color of our skin. There's some people who don't like you because of your hair. There's some people who don't like you because of the car you drive. There's people who don't like you because you say you're a Christian. That's part of this life. People are not going to like people. But guess what, though? It don't matter. Because no matter how you may not like me, you cannot stop what God got for me. And I think we're putting so much on the enemy, so much on the racist, so much on the hateful people, that we are forgetting that we serve a Father that he said when we seek him and his righteousness, everything else is added. Can't nobody stop that. Can't nobody.

Father God is our provider, Jehovah Jireh, that he's our provider. So if they do take these funds from me, if they take SNAP, if they take Medicaid, if they Medicare, if they take whatever they try to take because it's a man-made system and they flawed and they messed up and they mean and they whatever, then the God gonna still provide? Do I really believe that? Or do I have my trust in this check that I get from the government? Because this system is man-made. It's flawed. It's ran by people. Right? And yes, I'm not saying you can't have righteous indignation. I'm not saying you can't have righteous anger. But the Bible says for us, we can be angry, but sin not. And cussing people out and calling people out their name and wishing death on people. Yeah, that's not love. And so that's a sin, you know, not caring about what's coming out of your mouth, right? Bitter water and fresh water can't come out the same vessel. Amen. So we have to be careful. And the Bible says that I know people be talking about what they're putting in, everybody caring about their diet and everything. But the Bible says we're not defiled by what we put into our bodies, but what come out of our bodies. So when you up there cussing these people out, when you up there wishing death and saying people should be assassinated, all the things, who is that speaking through you? That's God? I'm just wondering. Because it's either God or the devil. You either been led by heaven or you been led by hell. That's it. Is your feelings having you tap into heaven or is your feelings having you tap into hell? And what are you? Who are you representing? But then saying that you're a Christian. And we all make mistakes. So that's why we repent. Amen. When 2 Chronicles says that we turn from our wicked ways, turn means repent. So we must repent. You know, and Father God already says that if you only love those who love you, even the sinners do that. Even the sinners do that. What you doing when you love somebody that love you? No, we got to love those who don't love us. Now, that don't mean I'm going to be a doormat to you, but that means I'm going to still be kind, you know. But I'm glad I see who you are so I know how to move. But my trust is in my Father in heaven. He's been too good to me. He's been too faithful. And ain't no devil in hell finna steal, kill, or destroy nothing I got. Cause I'm rocking with my daddy for real. Right? So I just need everybody, I need people to, you know, see what's going on because it's all part of history, but put it in the right place. Keep it in the right context. Don't sit up there and be having your nose turned up to every white person that you're seeing now because of what's going on. Because everybody not racist. Everybody not mean. Everybody not on that. You know? So this world right here, you know, is, listen, it was all written. It's in the Bible of what's to come. So people be acting so surprised. And it's the church folk. Like, I don't understand how church people be acting so surprised. Like, we don't know what's going on and where we're headed. We have to get through Revelation in order for our brother to come back. Right? So this is already written. You know, we walk in our prophecy. So we should have some peace about that. So get in your Bible, stay in your prayer closet, do your praise and worship so you can stay in God's presence to have God's peace. And that's what we need in this time. We need peace in this time, right? Because that next generation is looking at us. Those of us who go to church and want to talk about church, but then they watching that when this certain topic come up, you're mad, you're angry, and you're cussing and the things that you're saying. It's confusing. But you say you love God. And the Bible also tells us that how can one say they love God who they have not seen, but then hate your brother who you have seen? That man is a lie. Right? Okay. So that was the first part of Kingdom News with Goddess Christos. I hope you guys are still with me. Praise be to God. We're going to go into another break. Don't forget all music that you hear on this show can be streamed anytime, anywhere on any platform. All right. Be right back.

Okay, we are back. We are back. This is Kingdom News with Goddess Christos. And look, I'm gonna switch it up a little bit before I go into the next session. I'm gonna switch it up a little bit before I go into the next segment. I'm gonna say a prayer. Amen. Let's go ahead and say the prayer now. Hallelujah. Father God, we come to you now in the name of Jesus. Lord God, thank you for every person that is listening right now, Lord God. Thank you, Lord God, for just intervening on their behalf, Lord God. You know exactly what they need, Father God. So we thank you now for stepping in as they're seeking you and trusting you and seeking your righteousness, Lord God, that you are stepping in on their behalf, Lord God. Whatever it is that they're expecting, Father God, that's according to your will. I thank you that it comes to pass now, Father God. Thank you for the miracle, the sign, and the wonder that's following my words, Lord God, that they know that it's you, Father God. Thank you, Father God, for their testimony. Hallelujah. Father God, anybody that's grieving right now, Lord God, I just ask that you touch them, Lord God. I don't think they hear my voice by accident, Father God. So, Father God, I ask for you to do a supernatural touch, Lord God. Just let them feel your peace, Lord God. Let them feel your presence right now, Father God. And I thank you, Lord God. Hallelujah. Wrap them in your arms, Lord God, because you know exactly where their hurt is, Father God. Any void or anything mental that's going on, Father God, I ask that you touch their mind right now, Lord God. Regulate their mind. Hallelujah. By the blood of Jesus. So, Lord God, we just thank you. We thank you for your peace right now, Father God. We thank you for your joy, Lord God, your supernatural joy, Lord God, and the peace that surpasses all understanding. So, Lord God, I thank you for my sister, my brother that's listening to my voice right now. I thank you, Father God, that you're turning it around for them as they seek you and desire to do it your way. They are now laying it down. They don't want their way anymore. They don't want rebellion anymore. They don't want to be stubborn anymore in their own way, Father God, because we know that you say rebellion is as witchcraft. Hallelujah, Jesus. And stubbornness is an iniquity as well, Father God. So, Father God, we don't want those things, Father God. We don't want to do witchcraft, and we don't want iniquity, Father God, or sin, Lord God. We want you. We want to do it your way. We want to humble ourselves, Lord God. Turn from our wicked ways, Lord God. Pray and seek your face on a daily basis, Lord God. So then you will hear and heal the land, or heal our house, Lord God, or heal us, Father God. So, Lord God, just help us. Help us, Lord God. Strengthen us, Lord God, in this time of trouble. We need you more than we need anything or anyone else. We need you more than we have. We need a job. We need you more than we need a sister, brother, mama, daddy, kids, Lord God. We need you more than we need a house. We need you. We prefer you over everything, Father God. So we know that when we have you, everything else is right there too. And it's peaceful and it is good. So, Lord God, have your way. We surrender all to you, Lord God. Have your way in our life. In Jesus' name, amen, amen, amen. Hallelujah. Glory be to God. Watch Father work. Have that expectation. Watch him work because he loves you and he wants to dwell with you. He wants to commune with you. So seek him on a daily basis. Don't just try to, you know, have the see him on Sundays or Wednesdays or whenever the church is open, because you are the church. Amen. I know we go to the building for fellowship, but at the same time, we have the fellowship with God every day. That's why Christ came, so that we're able to fellowship with Father God. Amen. Amen. So that we are able to have relationship with Father God. All right. Praise be to God. I'll be right back.

0: All right. Yes, you guys, this is Kingdom News with Goddess Christos, and this is Goddess Christos, the Kingdom Kid. All music is on all streaming platforms, and you can also follow me on Facebook or Instagram at Goddess Christos. Thank you guys for listening today. I thank you guys for just, trusting me, praying with me, praying for me. Even the ones that have supported and the ones that are finding me on the social media, thank you. If you've emailed, thank you also. I just appreciate the support. To God be the glory for what he's doing in this season. We are trusting him. And we don't want no Ishmael. We do not want no Ishmael. We want the divine promise. Amen. So be patient. Wait on God. Don't try to create your own thing because you are being impatient. Because guess what? That don't do nothing but create more chaos and more drama in your life. When you try to put your own mix into what God is already doing, it just brings chaos and drama. Right? So let's just be patient. Wait in God. Wait on God. Worship the Lord in the meantime. Prepare. Because when we know that God is not a man that he shall lie, or the son of man that he needs to repent, then we know that what he said shall come to pass. So we shall be preparing. All right. So that goes to my future wives out there. Amen. Those who are waiting for their spouse to find them, their mate to find them, or husbands as well. But I'm speaking to the women right now. Amen. Prepare for that man. He is coming. Amen. He is coming to find you. So make sure that you are a virtuous woman, that you are a woman that is already walking in the favor of God. So by the time you connect to your kingdom husband, that favor is just going to go to him as well. Hallelujah. For the man who finds his wife shall obtain favor from the Lord. So you should already be walking in your favor. Amen. So let's just give God all the glory for what he's about to do and just appreciate him and love on him. And I appreciate you guys today. Nothing is by accident. I know that if you are listening to Kingdom News, that the Lord is doing something in you and through you. So just thank you for your support. And also, if you would like to donate anything monetarily, you can always use Cash App, which is $GoddessChristos, or you can use the email for Zelle, which is ChristosGoddess@gmail.com. All right. So praise be to God today. You guys have a wonderful Saturday. And once again, thank you for listening to Kingdom News with Goddess Christos.
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3: That's right. Yes, sir. Come on. Jay, Eric, fire, where y'all at? 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

0: 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Transmitting from 1,000 feet above Dry Prong, Louisiana, to all of Senla.
1: Hello, Radio Land. It is always good. You're listening to CJ and KYT KQJL. Got a friend with his family to the station, and we so glad to have him on the line with us right now. I got James Bonner on the line with me. Good evening, brother. How we doing today?
2: Oh, man. On top and rising.
1: That's what I'm talking about. Brother, I tell you what, man. You got a lot of things going. You got a lot of things in the hat. Won't you kind of give the viewers who are listening a little bit about you, what you got going, and just tell the folks a little bit about yourself?
2: Well, my name is James Bonner. Like I said, I just recently retired from the school system over in Burkeville ISD as a band director. And so once I retired, I always had this vision of doing something for the community, like, blessing people with what they accomplished in the field of gospel music. So the idea of Gospel Music Academy came to me around about 2018. And like I said, I tell this story. What happened was I was at the house, TJ?
1: Uh-huh.
2: TJ? And
1: right.
2: What happened was I wanted to get me some gold records. Anybody gave me no wood. You know what I'm saying? I went on the internet and bought me some, man, and put them on the wall. You know, and I'm sitting there looking at them. Hey, look good, too. They look very good. And I said, and so the Lord began to talk to me. He said, James, they look good. I said, yeah, Lord, they look real good. He said, if they mean that much to you, they look good to you. Think how much they mean to other people who had that same idea of what you do.
1: That's
2: in
1: right.
2: Gospel music.
1: That's right.
2: And so all of a sudden, my mind began to, expand on what God was saying. And what he was really saying was real, was there's a lot of people out there in this around this area have done a lot of great things over the years, especially recording gospel music.
1: Right.
2: And singing in the church and running the sound. And it seems like, I guess, there's a cry for people saying, you know what, I've done a lot of stuff. It'd be nice to get a little pat on the back for what I've done. And
1: right.
2: I believe it's also true, too. It's better to get your flowers when you're living instead of dead anyway. You
1: That's
2: know?
1: Right, brother. That's right.
2: And so we got this. So we got it going, and we established the Brother Parish Gospel Music Academy. And it's an organization that we're in seven things that we award people in: singers, songwriters, musicians, promoter, producer, inspirational dance, and gospel rap. And so those are the areas that we look at. And so we ain't too long. I think it was last year we came by KAYT. Was it last year?
1: Yes, sir. Last year.
2: Yeah, we came by last year and we gave y'all's, and y'all think y'all made the fifth radio station. Then we went down to Radio Maria over there. They got theirs. And then we just recently left KISS, KISS over there. They got one. And then there's another radio station in Dry Prong called KDVP. And so not just on a radio station, but we look at gospel recording artists.
1: Right.
2: Right now. We look at a guy right now out of Colfax. His name is Belwin J. Bruins. And he's a gospel artist, too. And we're going to be inducting him into the Vernon Parish Gospel Music Academy pretty soon. And we got some other things down the line, too. We got By Faith. They'll be inducted.
1: Mm.
2: They live right there in Anacapa, Louisiana. So By Faith is a gospel group. And so we're going to get them in there. But we've had some people that from out of town. We had Dorothy McClung Lewis, who's a member of the Mississippi Bass Choir. She got in.
1: Okay.
2: We got other groups. Yeah, she got in. Then we got, I don't know if you know, do you know Bo Williams?
1: I do.
2: Bo Williams, a gospel singer, he comes to Rivers of Living Water Church, once a year, something like that. But he got inducted in. So it's a lot of people, they do a lot of things. And so we just want to let them say, hey, look, man, God is proud of what you're doing. Don't ever think that what you do is in vain.
1: That's right.
2: The scriptures, Proverbs 27:2, that's how the scripture says, let another man praise you and not your own mouth, a stranger and not your own lips. So
1: Ooh,
2: that's what we do.
1: That's heavy. Folks, if you're just tuning in, I got James Bonner on with me, and he's telling me his awesome vision. Brother, this vision is definitely led by God for you to, because basically what you're doing is you're rewarding people for their hard work. There's so many people put in the effort, and then I think it plays a part that by you being a band director, you knew what it takes, the same way when you're developing your musicians and they get a certain level of accomplishment. You are rewarding people for their hard work. That's a gift. That's definitely your gift. God has given you the vision and the gift, and the fact that you are doing that for so many people, brother, I tell you, I want to give you your flowers right now. Thank you so much for doing that for others, to help them feel better about themselves on their hard work, because being a musician is not easy. Producing music is not easy. Getting in front of people is not easy. Learning your craft is not easy. And the fact that you are doing these things to reward them, brother, I want to personally tell you, I salute you.
2: Thank you, sir. God is good. God is good.
1: So look, all about him. But before I let you go, whenever I interview people, I like to put them on the spot, but I don't. But I can tell that you are strong enough to handle what I'm gonna throw at you.
2: Okay.
1: Is somebody out there, a musician, that probably wants to give up? Is somebody out there that's a singer that probably wants to give up? It might be somebody out there that just want to give up, period. Can you give somebody something inspirational to say to them right now for why not to give up, brother?
2: Yeah, so in other words, we are made in the image of God. We come to this earth, we come here, and then he gives us a choice of what we want to do. You choose this day who you want to serve. As for me and my house, we're going to serve the Lord.
1: That's
2: so
1: right.
2: For those musicians out there who are going through some doubt, you got to remember something. There's two things that are talking to you. Somebody who don't care about you, telling you some lies about yourself, and there's another person that telling you there's hope. So you don't listen to the guy that's telling you, don't give up, maybe suicide, all this kind of crazy stuff. Don't listen to that. Keep your eyes focused on God. So because when the devil tells you and reminds you of your past, remind him simply of his future.
1: That's right.
2: He ain't got much time left. So he has to try to torment. Like I said, he got three things in common. He's on this earth before: to kill, to steal, and destroy. That's not God's purpose.
1: That's
2: to give you hope. He wants to give you life and life more abundantly. So again, if you're going through doubts, I would say also go to church. Go to church, and like I said, remember, it's some water, some plant, but God gets the increase.
1: Yeah, brother, that was so powerful. James, it was my pleasure and my honor to have you on the station. I tell you, Mr. James, can I bring you back on?
2: Sure.
1: Okay.
2: Give me a call or let me know.
1: Okay. Well, I'm definitely going to bring you back on with us. It's been a pleasure, brother. And I want to give you your flowers. Well, thank you for all you've done. And I hope that you continue to keep doing this thing, and I wish you nothing but the best, brother.
2: All right. Well, I thank you for the what's a good flower, man? The sunflowers?
1: I'll take them.
2: Hey, they're good.
1: That's right, good. Brother.
2: Yeah, God is good.
1: That's right. Thank you again, my brother.
2: All right, man. Thanks.
1: All right.
2: God bless.
1: Mm-hmm. You're listening to KYT-KQJL. That was James Bonham with his academy. And you're going to hear this interview a couple of times, and we're going to be bringing him back on, folks. Always a pleasure. Thank you for listening.
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That me though. That me though. I ain't got

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